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And as we approach 6 o'clock here on the Nation Station, that's where we leave at UB40. Coming up for you next, the latest international headlines, and then we're on the air with Manx Radio Breakfast for this Friday morning. Good to have you along, and Mora mai to you.

0: Mar mai, skeliena e seb by Appen Chelben glick as fina crunia e linia ec manxradio.com by an alien wash canen en nyad shach punk gis monica menkad wash jerby e keyed as tree punk shach monica 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
2: From the Sky News Centre at 6, the new Prime Minister is going to be working from his new base in Manchester for the first time today, Ruth McKee reports.
3: Andy Burnham's described his new office as the Situation Room for Making Britain Better. Number 10 North, based in Heron House in the city centre, is central to the PM's plans to devolve power away from Westminster. He says he wants to put decision-making into the hands of people at a local level. During his visit today, Mr Burnham will also chair the first meeting of the National Economic Council, a body created in 2008, which he is reviving.
2: The US has carried out attacks on Iran for the 13th night in a row. Oil prices have surged to more than $100 a barrel for the first time since May. Meanwhile, the US is imposing a new 10% tariff on UK goods, along with imports from almost 60 other trading partners. It's over claims they haven't done enough to tackle forced labour in global supply chains. Southport killer Axel Rudakabana has been transferred from prison to Broadmoor High Security Psychiatric Hospital. The Ministry of Justice insists it doesn't affect his 52-year minimum sentence for the murders of three girls in 2024. Fewer than half of young people in England say they're satisfied with their life. New analysis suggests teenagers and young adults find life more pressurised and more isolating. Team Scotland got the biggest cheers of the Commonwealth Games opening ceremony in front of a home crowd in Glasgow. Five-time Commonwealth Bowls champion Alex Marshall was one of the flag bearers.
4: Glasgow's done us very proud in the past, and I'm sure they'll do us proud again this time. We were actually in Glasgow this afternoon, and you know, people are coming up and saying hello and go Team Scotland, and that just gives you that buzz to try and get out there and do well for Team Scotland and try and bring back, you know, as many gold medals as we can.
2: Team England's Adam Peaty Ramsey begins his hunt for another gold medal in the pool on the first full day of action. That's the latest. I'm Faye Rowlands.
5: And more am I to you. A very good morning. This is Manx Radio, live from Douglas Head in the Isle of Man. And a warm welcome to Friday, the 24th of July.
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5: Well, it's a fairly reasonable day ahead, but definitely a bit more unsettled as we go over the weekend. So let's get the first forecast of the morning from Nathan Teese at the Ronalds Way Met Office. More am I, Nathan?
7: More am I. Dry with bright or sunny spells today. Moderate southwesterly winds and a top temperature of 20 degrees Celsius. Becoming more unsettled this weekend. A cloudy start on Saturday with patchy light rain at times in the morning and afternoon, then brightening up with sunny intervals in the evening. West or southwest winds fresh to strong at first, gradually easing light or moderate through the evening on Saturday. More light rain and drizzle arrive Saturday night into Sunday daytime, but turning dry as sunny intervals develop later in the day on Sunday. West or northwest winds occasionally moderate to fresh. Maximum temperatures of 18 degrees Celsius all over the weekend. And now for a quick look at the shipping forecast for the North Irish Sea, valid until this time tomorrow. There's currently a strong wind warning in place. Later, the wind is a west or southwest 3 or 4, occasionally increasing 5 in the east of the area this evening, but before becoming 5 or 6 at the end of the night. and the state of sea is mainly slight. And having a look at the tide times around the island, high water today is at 8 a.m. and low water is at 2:30 p.m. And that's your forecast for today.
5: All right, Nathan. So we're all right today, but as we know, some rain coming in at the weekend, as you mentioned there. But it looks like sort of an improving picture as we go through the day, both tomorrow and on Sunday.
7: Exactly. Similar setup both days. Starting with a bit more cloud and rain, but should clear up. And yeah, there's not too much in the way of rain as well. It's just really low accumulations, just patchy in nature as well.
5: And 18 Celsius the high across the weekend. Again, as you say, that must be the sort of coolest temperature we've had for a good few weeks.
7: It is, yeah. It's actually some of the lowest temperatures for the whole of July so far. So, yeah, a bit cooler this weekend, yeah.
5: But, yeah, get a bit of warmth in that sunshine. It won't be too bad as and when it appears. Nathan, thanks so much, and we'll have a further update from you after the news at 7.
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And we get Friday morning's breakfast underway here on Manx Radio with Sophie Ellis-Bextor. Moramai to you. It's Ben with you here through until 9 o'clock. Thank you so much for being with us. It is now 8 minutes past six. And well, here we are looking forward to another weekend. Another week has absolutely flown by, hasn't it? And of course, the schools have now broken up for the summer holidays. So the first day of the school summer holidays, if you're normally having to get up there to go to work at a school, or perhaps you're one of our younger listeners, then hopefully you're enjoying a bit of a lie-in this morning, maybe listening to us now thinking, actually, I don't have to move. It's not a bad place or position to be in, is it? So good to have you with us. We've got lots on the programme for you this morning, plenty on the way. Busy weekend across the Isle of Man with the Southern Agricultural Show taking place at Orrisdale Farm in Ballasalla tomorrow and Sunday. The weather, hopefully it won't be too bad. We may see a bit of precipitation, as Nathan was saying, but nothing that should amount to too much, and hopefully as both days go on, the weather will improve. Obviously, sort of traffic wise around the Ballasalla area, likely to be very, very busy tomorrow and Sunday, and there will be restrictions across the weekend on the Orrisdale Road. The Commonwealth Games, it all got underway in Glasgow yesterday with a bit of competition. The Isle of Man Bowls team were there doing their thing. The big opening ceremony last night, which you may have been watching. So the first full day of action today. Team Isle of Man are there along with our sports editor, Rob Pritchard. So we'll catch up with Rob in the next hour of the programme to look ahead to what's happening today. You can, of course, keep right up to date with all the very latest. We've got a live blog at manxradio.com. Lots of updates as well on the Manx Radio Sports Facebook page. Sean will be here at 7 o'clock with the morning's main stories. We'll keep an eye on that weather for you, and the travel picture as well. At the moment, everything appears to be off to a reasonable start on the roads. For the sailings, though, the Ben McCree looking after Manxman's sailings at the moment. Manxman having an extended stay, shall we say, in dry dock. She was due to be back earlier this week, but staying in dry dock for the time being as that work continues. So the Ben late once again, I'm afraid, at leaving Heysham. The overnight sailing didn't depart until 3 o'clock. So the Ben is due into Douglas at 7, and she's doing the Larne route this morning, leaving Douglas for Northern Ireland at 7:30. So no daytime sailings to and from Heysham. The Ben, though, will be doing the Heysham route this evening and overnight tomorrow. Mananin is off to Liverpool, going a little bit earlier than normal, leaving Douglas for Merseyside at 6:45. How do you fancy then having a go at the early morning music mystery? Last one of the week to win the Manx Radio goodies. We'll get cracking with that after the new one there from this lady. Chaka Khan.

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1: This boogie's in my soul. 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
2: There she is, back with a new song and teaming up with Snoop Dogg as well. It's quite the collaboration there. Shaka Khan here on Manx Radio Breakfast, and coming up for you later this morning, Christy is on with the morning show, looking after things for Chris for the final time. Mr. Williams back with us on Monday, but Christy's been in fine form this week. Some cracking tunes on the go, and I'm sure it will be the same again today. That snip of the hit as well. And then just before 11:30, a chance to hear another general election candidate. We are now less than 9 weeks away from the general election in September. And this morning, we'll be hearing from Jason Moore, who's standing in the constituency of Middle. You can listen to Jason Moore from just before 11:30. It'll all be available afterwards as a podcast at manxradio.com, where you'll also be able to watch the video of the interview. You can also watch on the Manx Radio YouTube channel from a little bit later. And after a couple of days out and about at Castle Rushen High School and then the Isle of Man prison yesterday, that was certainly an interesting listen. Andy is back in the studio today with an open line. So any follow-ons from the last couple of days, any follow-ons from the final Timwald sitting of this administration? Certainly, it was a packed agenda, shall we say. So anything you'd like to talk to Andy about, you can do so later from noon.
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2: 16 minutes past six, final one of the week, and you've done pretty well. Chris was here, Chris Pearson, Monday and Tuesday, and you did pretty well there. In the last couple of days, we have done all right. So last one before we give away the Manx Radio goodies. Between now and 7 o'clock, we have the Purple Travel coffee mug and the air freshener as well. If you can work out this morning, what have we got? Oh, it's a song and a band today. Okay, a much underrated band, I would say. Say any more at this juncture, but let's give you this morning's clue. This ready to assemble Christmas dinner favourite brings a touch of Elvis. All right. So what on earth could that be today? This ready to assemble Christmas dinner favourite brings a bit of a touch of Elvis. If you think you know what that is, 16677 studio at manxradio.com. Pop your name on there, where you are, what are your plans for the weekend, anything on the go, lots happening around the island. You might be heading out and about, you might be enjoying the start of the school summer holidays. Let us know what's going on in your world. We always like the skeet. 6:30, we'll give you until around about then to have a crack at this. So what is it this morning? Song and a band. This ready to assemble Christmas dinner favourite brings a touch of Elvis.
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0: like your 90s music, Nick is here tomorrow evening with the 90s playlist every Saturday, from 8 through until 10. And she's got a bit of news of a possible Blur reunion on the programme tomorrow night. More about that then. But there they are, one of their big songs from the sort of very end of the 90s it was, Coffee and TV on Manx Radio Breakfast. And a very good morning to Lenny, also Mary B in a very still and calm Ramsey, I see in a dull Douglas. You have a great weekend as well, my friend. Mike at the Welbeck is there. We have Keith on the Jerby Road, looking out to North Barul. Again, a bit of a mixture of blue sky and cloud. Not a bad start there. Rob in Colby has got it right. We have Gina in Douglas, Dockers at Q+, Bill in Andreas as well. All of you working out the early morning music mystery. We're back to the late 80s with this one today. This ready-to-assemble Christmas dinner favourite brings a bit of a touch of Elvis. 1988, much underrated British band from the northeast of England. And this was, yeah, far and away their biggest chart hit. But for me, they did so many great songs down the years. Absolutely love them. Fantastic lead singer and songwriter. And yes, one or two of you querying part of the clue. And I thought I'd go with this to start with and then perhaps address any queries we might have, because I thought we might get one or two. A Christmas dinner favourite is one of those slightly controversial, questionable ones, you might say. So maybe a Christmas dinner favourite for you, or maybe not. It's part of a Christmas dinner that divides opinion. So there's another big clue for you. Last chance if you want to have a go. 166177 studio at manxradio.com. This ready to assemble Christmas dinner favourite, or maybe not, brings a touch of Elvis.
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0: We are giving away the Manx Radio goodies in just a few moments. Last chance now if you want to have a go at the quiz this morning. What's the song? What's the band? It's 26 minutes past six now. And as the school summer holidays are underway, Manx National Heritage, lots going on at their various sites around the island in the coming weeks. Follow them on Facebook to keep up to date with all the special events. Their website as well will give you all the details of those, their opening times, or all of the information you need. And we need to give you a quick reminder about the power of the Manx Picture Postcard at Jerby Church. This is happening at the moment every day at 10 through until 4 o'clock. This exhibition sort of showcasing old postcards, photos and lots of sort of nostalgic brochures of the Isle of Man. Fantastic Manx nostalgia there at Jerby Church. Always excellent hospitality as well. If you want to go along today, they're open from 10 through until 4. And as we mentioned, the Southern Agricultural Show is on across the weekend. Tomorrow and Sunday, it's all happening at Orisdale Farm, so just be aware there will be some restrictions on the Orisdale Road and traffic likely to be very busy around the area, sort of around Ballasalla and those surrounding routes. Tomorrow and Sunday, expect things to be busier than normal. Leave a bit of extra time perhaps if you're heading to the airport across the weekend.
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Oh, we like that. A Jubal and Weekend Vibe here on Manx Radio Breakfast. And look at this. We have done extremely well on the early morning music mystery today, getting it right. We have this one here from Lindy. Good morning to you. And very nice to hear from you, Lindy. You're absolutely spot on. And also going into the draw for the Manx Radio goodies, which we will do in the next few minutes. We have Carol in Colby, also Paul C. We have this one here from Ballabeg Pete. Chris in Union Mills is there as well. And also Ursula in Peel. So did you manage to work it out yourself? 1988 is where we were back to today. The album From Langley Park to Memphis. For me, one of the best albums of the 80s. Much underrated band from the northeast of England. This ready-to-assemble Christmas dinner favourites brings a touch of Elvis, hopefully took you to this.

0: Prefab Sprout and the king of rock and roll, the wonderful Paddy McAloon, his brother Martin and Wendy Smith, the main members of the band. I just love them. Have a skeet at just some of their music on YouTube if you're not overly familiar with any of their other songs, because that was the biggie, but so much more besides that, the king of rock and roll. So top marks if you work that out. And thank you so much for all your guesses today and indeed throughout the week. We'll have another one for you Monday morning. But who is the weekly winner? The Manx Radio goodies, the Purple Travel coffee mug and the air freshener this week goes to from yesterday morning, working out Zoe Sunshine on a Rainy Day, Leah, congratulations. You were wishing it was the weekend yesterday, but we're nearly there now. So Leah, well done, another winner here on the Nation Station. We will be in touch
1: in the run-up to the House of Keys general election on Thursday the 24th of September. 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
0: Well, good morning to you. It's just gone there 25 to 7, starting with the sailings. And the Ben McCree was late once again, leaving Heysham. The overnight sailing didn't depart until 3 o'clock. She is, though, just arriving into the harbour as we speak. In fact, she's turning round and manoeuvring back towards the pier. So hopefully in the next 10, 15 minutes or so, she will be unloading. So the newspapers a little bit later than normal. She is due to go back actually at 7:30, not to Heysham this morning, leaving Douglas for Larne. There are no daytime Heysham sailings today because Manxman staying in dry dock longer than anticipated. So the Ben still looking after Manxman sailings, but the Ben sailing to Larne this morning, due to be leaving Douglas at 7:30. But I think that will be, extremely optimistic as she is still pulling alongside the pier. So it's very likely there'll be a delay on this morning's Larne sailing leaving Douglas. Mananin, though, all looking good. She should be heading off in the next 10 minutes, leaving Douglas for Liverpool a little bit earlier than normal this morning. She's due to be on her way at 6:45. The Ben due to come back from Larne, leaving Northern Ireland at 1:30, and they're due to be sailing to Heysham this evening at 7:45. At the airport, everything is looking good, apart from on the departures board, a sizeable delay to the Edinburgh Logan Air flight. Due to be going at 8:20, that flight has been delayed until 1:45 this lunchtime, and the arrival due to be coming in at 11 o'clock, that's been delayed until 12:10 from Edinburgh. So if you want to check the latest at the airport, it's all there at manxradio.com. On the roads, it's all looking fine, but roadworks to watch out for in Douglas, Victoria Road. You've got those lights near Tesco, Ballinard Road, that section shut between Johnny Wasserton's Lane and the Scollig Road. Lights continue on the Braddon Road, just near the school, and there'll be lights again today on the Cool Road at the B&Q roundabout. They'll be in from 9:30 till 3:30, just round from there. That stretch of Lurgy Crippity is shut for those telephone mast works. That stretch of the West Baldwin Road closed at Ingebreck there for work on the pipes to the reservoir. Lights near King William's College on the main road, and on the new Castletown Road near the Ferry Bridge, lights in again later from 9:30.
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0: And the weather today, not too bad. It should be dry, bright or sunny spells breaking through. Turning cloudier this evening, though, as high cloud spreads across the island. Mainly moderate southwesterly winds, best temperatures up to 20 Celsius. The sunrise time earlier, 18 minutes past 5. Sunset this evening is 29 minutes to 10.

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0: In a moment, we'll be hearing about some really good news for a group of students from the south of the island. That's the new song from Niall Horan, A Little More Time, and their classic Shanice here on The Nation Station.
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0: Well, it's Friday morning and the time is 13 minutes to 7. So congratulations are in order for a group of Castle Russian High School students. They've just got back from Riga in Latvia, where they won the Junior Achievement Gen E Sustainable Innovation Award. Revitalize were recognised for their product EcoGrow, described as an all-nature soil enhancer using waste like coffee grinds, spent hops and sawdust. Well, Darren has been catching up with team members Danny, Robbie and Matthew.
2: It was just an incredible experience. Got a lot of positive feedback, you know, a lot of congratulations.
3: A lot of people actually tuned in to watch from home as well, which was nice. Like, there's a live stream on, so it was nice to have a lot of support, people saying, oh, I watched your pitch, I watched your presentation. It was really nice to come home to that support.
4: And there's been a lot of people that we've worked with, such as Acclaim and the school. They've just really supported us, given a lot of praise, and I don't think we'd be here without them. So thank you very much for that.
3: And did you go into, you know, Latvia thinking that you were going to come away with something, or what was the feeling there? Were you just kind of happy to be there and then whatever happens, happens kind of thing? Or what was the feeling when you went in?
5: I think it was hard, right? Because we finished in March and then we had AS exams, like, basically straight after that. So we didn't want to pour our heart and souls into it, because obviously the exams come first. But we knew we didn't want to come away empty-handed from Latvia, basically. So we put in the grind. We got shortlisted for this award. So you have to get shortlisted first. And then when we saw we'd been shortlisted, we put in a lot of graft to be able to win that. So the process was, you get shortlisted, and then we had an online interview with Delta Airlines employees there who sponsored the award. And yeah, it was great feeling. It was superb, really good.
3: And how long were you in Latvia for? Did you get to take a trip around the country as well, or was it just there for the night, basically?
2: We were there Monday to Friday, so yeah, we got a bit of time to explore the city. It was really good.
4: Yeah, a really beautiful city, very clean. You could tell the aesthetic and the culture was really, really nice.
3: Perfect. And obviously, I saw you're going to be at the Southern Show coming up, so tell us a bit about that. How did that come about, and how do you feel going into that?
5: Yeah, I mean, it's a local event, and we're really, really proud to be attending it. It's organised by people in the local community, so kind of just reached out, asked for a stall, and we've been kindly offered one. So we're really excited. This is one of our big opportunities to sell. It's one of the first times interacting with our customer basis, and we just wanted to put the word out that we're going to be there. So if you're coming down, please come say hi. I think we're in one of the tents where you will be selling two types of our products. So we've got EcoGrow in like smaller containers in tubs for at-home use, and then we're going to be selling bigger bags of it for the more serious gardeners out there as well. But we're super excited. We've got a friendly team, so just come have a chat. We'll explain what our product is, and yeah, really excited to meet everyone.
0: That's brilliant, and many congratulations to those Castle Russian High School students there. Matthew, Danny and Robbie speaking to Darren about their recent success in their Junior Achievements in Riga in Latvia.

0: We couldn't resist a bit of ABBA on this Friday morning. It's Waterloo. We're here on Manx Radio Breakfast. The time is 7 minutes to seven. And Sian is standing by. She'll be here with the morning's main stories at 7 o'clock. We'll go to the Met Office at Ronald's Way to see how the weather is shaping up for the weekend. We're all right today. A little bit of rain Saturday and Sunday. Hopefully nothing too much, but definitely we are heading into a more unsettled period. And then after 7 o'clock, we'll bring you up to speed with the final sitting of Tim Ward from this administration. It concluded last night with a very lengthy debate, all regarding this social media post made by Kate Lord-Brenham, and Tim Ward voting against censuring the Glenfaber and Peel MHK. Very lengthy, as we say, and at times very emotional debate. Members voted to receive the report of the Tim Ward Standards and Privileges Committee, but rejected the recommendation to censure Ms. Lord-Brenham. It was a near 3-hour debate. We'll do our very best to round this up for you at 7:10. Also coming up for you, we'll hear from the Salvation Army. They'll tell us why they want to see new laws to tackle debt on the Isle of Man. And we'll be catching up with our sports editor, Rob Pritchard, who's in Glasgow for the Commonwealth Games. The event's now well and truly underway. We'll talk to Rob about what's on the go for Team Isle of Man this morning.
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0: Well, the final sitting of Tim Walz for this administration concluded last night with a very, very lengthy debate about this Facebook post made by Glenn Faber and Peel MHK Kate Lord Brennan. We'll do our very best to round all of the details up for you and recap the debate around about 10 past seven. We're live in Glasgow as well to chat to Rob about the Commonwealth Games are now well underway, and an update from the Met Office on the weekend weather next. We're on DAB, online, smart devices and FM from Douglas in the Isle of Man, Shore, Radio Vanin. 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
1: Manx Radio News at 7 o'clock. More am I. I'm Sean Cowper. Tim Walz has voted against censuring Glenn Faber and Peel MHK Kate Lord Brennan over a Facebook post criticising a fellow MHK. After a lengthy and at times emotional debate, members voted to receive the report from the Tynwald Standards and Privileges Committee, but rejected the recommendation to censure Miss Lord Brennan. The issue centred on a Facebook post in which she criticised Ramsay MHK Laurie Hooper over his delegated decision to allow an appeal for telegraph poles in Peel. Ms Lord Brennan questioned how the rules were being interpreted by the committee.
2: I'm not even asking for special treatment or claiming that political office gives us any of us the right to bully or harass another person. It does not. I'm asking the court to consider something much more important, which is whether a new rule introduced with one purpose has now been interpreted so widely that legitimate public expression can become selective grounds for investigation and censure.
1: Glenn Faber and Peel MHK Tim Cruckall has announced his retirement from Tim Walz. Mr Cruckall served the constituency in two separate spells as an MHK and also spent 5 years on the Legislative Council. Announcing his decision, Mr Cruckall said it's been the greatest honour and privilege to have represented the constituency. President of Tyn Wald, Dewan Watterson, paid tribute to Mr Cruckall at the end of his final sitting.
3: Mr Cruckall's strength is people. He has a great ability to work with people, to build relations and bridges, to solve problems and remove barriers to progress. I've had the good fortune to travel with Mr Cruckall to CPA conferences and have seen him as an excellent ambassador for our island.
1: We didn't want to come away empty-handed. That's from a group of Castle Rushen High School students who've won the Junior Achievement Gen E Sustainable Innovation Award in Latvia. Revitalised were organised for their product Eco Grow, described as an all-natural soil enhancer using waste like coffee grinds and sawdust. In international news, the UK Prime Minister says Whitehall's resistance to devolution is over for good as he prepares to take his first meeting at the new Number 10 North. Andy Burnham's expected to work from the site in Manchester once a week. The US has imposed new tariffs of at least 10% on imports from 60 countries over claims they failed to prevent forced labour. It includes the UK. And picky bits in your summer picnic could help protect your heart. Health experts from the British Heart Foundation say foods like hummus, falafel and vegetable dips can all count towards your five a day. Manx Radio News at 7:03, our next at 8 o'clock. In the meantime, keep up to date by following Manx Radio on social media or going to manxradio.com.
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0: Thank you, Sean. Well, things are definitely getting a bit more unsettled, so let's see what's in store for today and the weekend. Here's Nathan Teese at the Ronalds Way Met Office. More am I, Nathan?
7: More am I. Dry with bright or sunny spells developing today. Moderate southwesterly winds and a top temperature of 20 degrees Celsius. Becoming more unsettled this weekend. A cloudy start on Saturday with patchy light rain at times in the morning and afternoon, then brightening up with sunny intervals in the evening. Southwest winds fresh to strong at first, gradually easing through the day. More patchy light rain and drizzle arrives Saturday night into Sunday daytime. but turning dry as sunny intervals develop later in the day on Sunday. Moderate to fresh northwest winds as well, and a maximum temperature of around 18 degrees Celsius for the whole weekend. And now for a quick look at the shipping forecast for the North Irish Sea, valid until this time tomorrow. There is currently a strong wind warning in place for later. The wind is a west or southwest 3 or 4, occasionally increasing 5 in the east of the area this evening, before becoming 5 or 6 at the end of the night. The stay to sea is mainly slight. Having a look at the tide times around the island, high water is at 8 a.m. and low water is at 2:30 p.m. And that's your forecast for today.
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0: Well, Mick has got a birthday coming up in the next few days, and there he is, one of their best, I think. Don't Stop, it's the Stones on Manx Radio Breakfast, and a very good Friday morning to you. Thank you for being with us. First day of the school summer holidays, so you might be thinking about heading off the island, perhaps heading out and about, keeping the youngsters entertained. Lots happening across the island over the weekend. If you want to have a skeet at the What's On Guide and maybe get some ideas, it's all there now at manxradio.com. Yeah, as we heard from Nathan, the weather today's all right. The weekend, a little bit questionable. Any rain that we do see hopefully shouldn't amount to too much, but we do need a little bit of rain, I think. Farmers and certainly gardeners would absolutely say that, and it looks like it may stay a bit unsettled as we go into next week. Travel-wise this morning, it is all looking good on the roads. No problems to report there, but the Ben McCree was late again, leaving Heysham, the overnight sailing. The Ben is depping for Manxman at the moment. Manxman having to spend more time than anticipated in dry dock. So the Ben looking after things. She didn't leave Heysham until 3 o'clock. She arrived into Douglas about half an hour ago. She is unloading and sailing to Larne this morning. There are no daytime at Heysham sailings today. The Ben due to be leaving Douglas for Larne at 7:30. I would say, looking at the situation, that is optimistic. So there is very likely to be a delay to that sailing. But Mananin, all looking good. She left Douglas for Liverpool almost half an hour ago. And the time now is 7:10. Timwald has concluded its business before this year's general election, now less than 9 weeks away. But this month's sitting ended in a lengthy and at times emotional debate about the conduct of members and how politicians should express themselves online. Members voted to receive the report of the Timwald Standards and Privileges Committee, but rejected the recommendation to censure Glenfaber and Peel MHK Kate Lord Brennan. Now, the issue centred on a Facebook post in which Ms. Lord Brennan criticised Ramsay MHK Laurie Hooper over his delegated decision to allow an appeal for telegraph poles to be installed in Peel. But the long debate expanded kind of way beyond that, looking at the wider issue of how MHKs can lobby for the constituents without crossing the line. So what exactly were members voting for? It was even an issue that members themselves needed clarity on.
1: I'm trying to get this right for us as members before we vote, and we know exactly what we are voting for before we go home. Because if you look at this part, the first part is that the report will be received, and I'll come back to that in a second. The second part I have no problems with, that Timwald Standards and Privileges look again at the report and how our conduct. I have no problem on that. But the first part does say the report will be received. Now, if this court receives this report, that means the censure stays in place. That's why I'm asking for guidance. My colleague from Douglas Central is shaking her head, so I'm happy to give way, because it clearly says in the report that the recommendation, if the report is received, that the Honourable Member for Peel and Glenfaber is censured, and there is a further investigation. So if you can give clarification, I'll be more than happy.
2: If the report is received, then the report is received. The approval is on the censure. On the censure. So if that is not approved, it drops away.
1: Okay, so I'm absolutely, and I think this is really important for members. So what my Honourable Member from Douglas Central is saying, as the mover of this, that if we receive this report, then the recommendation falls and the further investigation falls. The report is just received and put on the shelf, and then the conduct and the report will be done after. That's what you've
2: just said. Would the member give way?
1: I will do.
2: I will clarify. If the report is received, the report is received. If the censure is not approved, the censure is not approved. The report being received and the censure are two different things. One is to be received and one is to be approved. If the censure is not approved, it is dropped.
0: Well, that's Anne Corwett and Rob Callister. But what did members actually think about this debate?
3: I cannot help but feel that this post was written at a time of stress and a time of anger. And I would like the Honourable Member for Glenfaber and Peel, Ms. Lord Brennan, to perhaps reflect on this and on the possible repercussions and implications of posting these sort of things online. We live in a world where, unfortunately, politicians are vilified, where they're sometimes threatened with abuse, and to put a post like this up could have quite significant consequences. And I think it's absolutely right that we, as honourable members, take responsibility for our own actions, and we have an ability to reflect those concerns and have the ability to do it through the committee.
4: A censure is simply this court expressing its disapproval that the code has been breached. That's all a censure is. And if this court isn't prepared to express even that level of disapproval when it concludes that the code has been broken, then I think we have to ask ourselves a wider question. What's the purpose of having a code at all?
5: I didn't vote for Mr. Callister to be made to give an apology, nor for Mr. Cannon to do so. I'm deeply, deeply uncomfortable to put my name to a censure for Mrs. Lord Brennan. I'm not here to judge anyone. I would have expected the parties to get their heads together and sort it out.
6: We're all grown-ups. This is a grown-up job. Occasionally, we have to let things go because things are said in the heat of the moment.
7: My big concern, though, is we cannot be stopped from speaking out for our constituents. We're a democracy, and we have to be given that.
8: Minister Thomas is right. We never should have been in this place because we should all know and understand our own rules and standards better than it appears some of us do. And I think this is entirely a sorry way to end our tenure in this place.
6: What a sad way to finish off this administration. None of us, but none of us, wanted to be discussing this.
0: The thoughts of a number of members there. And one of the final people to speak was Ms. Lord Brennan herself.
2: Since I am basically a test case in this, I do want to thank everybody who's given me support, your political support in here, constituents, and absolutely beyond. Because I'm telling you, the public are alive to this issue, and they're very concerned of what it means for people being able to speak up and defend their constituents and using strong language where actually those people feel very strongly. And they see what goes on otherwise. So for the narrow lens that has been looked at here, there is thousands of people on the Isle of Man that are looking at this from the outside and going, hang on, that just does not seem right, because look at what else is out there. You know, I'm not somebody who kicks off in a serial way online. I'm not on Twitter, right? So I'm not in that. Twitter is a vitriolic thing, but people can look on Twitter themselves and actually see some of the stuff that goes on there. So absolutely, you know, Mrs. Bob is right. Anybody who's saying that it's really important that people think about how they treat each other and all members should be accountable for how they interact, I agree. But that's not what's happening here, because I'm being treated differently for whatever reason. That is exactly what's happened. Now, I'm not asking this court to decide that members of Tynwald are above standards. We're not. I'm not even asking for special treatment or claiming that political office gives us, any of us, the right to bully or harass another person. It does not. I'm asking the court to consider something much more important, which is whether a new rule introduced with one purpose has now been interpreted so widely that legitimate public expression can become selective grounds for investigation and censure.
0: Well, that's Peel and Glenfaber MHK, Kate Lord Brennan, concluding that report. It was a very lengthy debate, as we say. It lasted around about 3 hours, and it did conclude Tynwald for this administration. The debate's coming to a close around about 9:30 last night. And Sean, just when it looked like there was about to hopefully be some kind of resolution to this, a bit of a twist almost just towards the end, because Douglas Central MHK, Chris Thomas, asked for a combined vote between Keys and Legco, which, had that have been progressed, would have effectively pushed this whole issue into the next administration in October.
9: Yeah, this was on an amendment that he had put forward during the debate, and the collective vote, as you say, it normally takes place at the next sitting. So when he asked for that vote, it would have potentially just delayed this until after the election. And that was really one of the main reasons that members had voted to take this item at this sitting, was to make sure that this wasn't hanging over Ms. Lord Brennan throughout the election campaign.
0: Yeah, this was one of the big issues, the fact that this was the last sitting of Tynwald of this administration. It was the last chance to get this sorted, because effectively, as a couple of people said last night, members sat there yesterday won't necessarily be there in October.
9: Yeah, and obviously that report would have still been published at some point, so it would have been in the public domain that this had happened, that the committee was recommending a censure against Ms. Lord Brennan. So that would have been essentially sat until Parliament reconvenes in October.
0: There were members literally pleading with Mr. Thomas not to actually sort of go forward with this collective vote to sort of push this and effectively kick it down the line to October, when Mr. Thomas may not be there. Indeed, who knows who is going to be there? We're just less than 9 weeks away now from finding out who will be in the next House of Keys. And a lot of conversation as well about the Tim Ward Standards and Privileges Committee. This whole issue of MHKs having to effectively investigate themselves or one of their own, as it were.
9: Yeah, it's one of the larger committees in Tim Ward. There are quite a few members on it. So essentially, if someone does have a conflict of interest, if an investigation comes up, they can recuse themselves, and there's still enough of them to do that investigation. But yeah, there was some concern from members about whether they are essentially, you know, marking their own homework and having to judge each other, whether there should be an independent panel to do that, who that would be and how much that might cost.
0: There would surely be a cost element.
9: No one would do it for free, would they? So yeah, exactly what that looks like, we don't know. I wouldn't be surprised if this comes up again early in the new administration, perhaps looking at just refining that process. And yeah, certainly a lot of members seeming very unhappy with the way that rules were being interpreted. So yeah, I think watch this space for some change in that area, potentially.
0: Well, this is rules that members themselves did vote on last year.
9: And I think this came up again during the debate, didn't it, that they perhaps hadn't realised this was quite how that would be interpreted.
0: Yeah, so there's so much to talk about here, but just to recap, that the sort of main thing coming out of this, members voting to receive the report of the Tim Ward Standards and Privileges Committee, but they rejected the recommendation to censure Glenn Faber and Peel MHK Kate Lord Brennan. As we say, so much to this. If you want to recap all the details, it's all there, manxradio.com. But if you have any thoughts at all about this, that debate last night lasting around about 3 hours, concluding Tim Ward for this administration, if you would like to get in touch with any thoughts at all, 166-177, studio@manxradio.com. Crow Isle
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0: After a couple of days of being on the road, first of all, Castle Rushen High School on Wednesday and the Isle of Man Prison yesterday lunchtime. That was certainly an interesting listen. Andy is back in the studio with Man in Line today. So any follow-ons from the last couple of days, or indeed anything you'd like to talk about, the final Tim Ward sitting of this administration, that three-hour debate we were just talking about last night, it's an open line with Andy today from noon, if you'd like to get in touch then. Just before that, we'll be hearing from another general election candidate, another one of our candidate interviews. And just before 11:30, you can hear this morning from Jason Moore, who's standing in the constituency of Middle. Jason Moore, you can hear from him just before 11:30. It'll be available afterwards as a podcast on our website, where you can also watch the video of the interview as well. And Christy is here looking after things for Chris on the morning show. She'll be along at 9. The time at 23 minutes past 7. Sian has Friday's headlines now.
9: Dimwald has voted against censuring Glenfarne and Peel MHK Kate Lord Brennan over a Facebook post criticising a fellow MHK. After a lengthy and at times emotional debate, members voted to receive the report from the Standards Committee but rejected the recommendation to censure. A charity is calling for an outdated law to be replaced to help more people who are struggling with debt on the Isle of Man. The Salvation Army says the current insolvency legislation, which is under review by government, is outdated. And Isle of Man hockey player Sienna Dunn is set to star for England at the Under-21 2026 Euro Hockey Championship this weekend. She's one of 19 players selected for the event. In international news, the UK Prime Minister says Whitehall's resistance to devolution is over for good as he prepares to take his first meeting at the new Number 10 North. Andy Burnham's expected to work from the site in Manchester once a week. Southport killer Axel Rudakabana has been transferred from prison to a high-security psychiatric hospital. Officials approve the transfer but say it won't affect his 52-year sentence. And he may not have skydived into the arena with James Bond, but King Charles made a memorable entrance at last night's Commonwealth Games opening ceremony. His Majesty and Queen Camilla emerged from the TARDIS alongside Sir Chris Hoy to officially launch the sporting event.
0: It was quite the moment, actually, when they sort of emerged. It was rather enjoyable, wasn't it?
9: It was. It was a fun opening ceremony, actually, particularly the dancing Tunnocks tea cake.
0: We enjoyed that very much, and great to see Team Isle of Man there doing their thing. Between now and 8 o'clock, we will be in Glasgow. Sports Editor Rob Pritchard is there for Manx Radio, so we'll be catching up with Rob and looking ahead to Team Isle of Man's action today. And in the next couple of minutes, we'll be hearing more from the Salvation Army about these calls for help, more help for people who can't afford to pay their debts. It's all coming up after this great song now from Hue and Cry.

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1: Oh, classic 80s, and if you like that kind of music, Ruth will be here on Sunday morning with the 80s mixtape every Sunday from 10 till midday, where she plays tunes just like that. Hue and Cry and The Labour of Love. It's Manx Radio with the time at 29 minutes past 7, and there are calls for more help for people on the Isle of Man who can't afford to pay their debts. The Salvation Army provides free debt advice and is urging politicians to overhaul our current insolvency legislation. It wants to replace it with a modern legal framework that gives those with unmanageable debt more options to resolve it. Debbie White is from the charity and has been speaking to Chanel.
2: There are three stages, and the Salvation Army is aware that they are progressing with coroner's powers, which is essential. Stage two is company legislation, and then stage three is personal insolvency. As we all know, individuals are affected by anything that happens to corporate.

0: big write-off because that's going to affect our economy. But we just want a reset for people.
1: One of the foundations in the UK released a report and they say that a record 7.4 million low-income households in the UK have gone without at least one everyday essential over the past 6 months. Now, we don't have 7.4 million residents on the island, but I'm sure that kind of it reflects something with you?
0: Yes, it absolutely does. From the people that we work with, 50% of our clients can't afford to put food on the table. And people are struggling out there. I don't need to tell the listeners that. Some people haven't had pay rises because of issues within the business that they work in. I think it was March time. It was about 2.5 million that we were carrying at that time. As a regulated debt advice service, we often are reviewing our caseload. We are having plans in place and constantly that's evolving. We're actually half that at the minute. We're 1.2 million. However, we're currently working with 50 individuals, and that's 50 families that are struggling and have a lot of mental health issues. And of course, we're just about to hit the summer holidays. We are receiving one inquiry a day at the moment. That is an unsustainable level of engagement. So we're having to be really creative in the team. We will always talk to someone. We will always signpost. We will always try and help.
1: Going back to the legislation, what is your message to some of the, you know, those sitting in power who will be sitting in power come the general election?
0: We're obviously calling for the reform to be prioritised into a timetable and commit to that, but also to have those suitable options for society. And for those people who are standing for election in September, we ask you to come and meet with us, understand what's going on, and to stand with us when you actually are walking the halls of government, whether you're being in the government or on the back benches. Come and fight for the people who don't have a voice.
2: Well, that's Debbie White from the Salvation Army speaking to Chanel. We have contacted government for a response. As we know, the general election coming up Thursday, 24th of September. So do you think this should be a priority for the new government? Is it something you'll be asking candidates when they come and knock on your door? Let us know what you think.
3: In the run-up to the House of Keys general election on Thursday, the 24th of September, we want to give you as much information as possible about who's standing in your constituency to help you decide who to vote for. 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
2: And the time has just gone 7:30. The weather today, it'll be dry with bright or sunny spells breaking through, but turning cloudier this evening. High cloud spreading across the island, mainly moderate southwesterly winds, and temperatures today reaching 20 Celsius. Definitely getting a bit more unsettled over the weekend. A full update for you after the news at 8 o'clock. The sunrise time earlier was 18 minutes past 5, and sunset this evening is 29 minutes to 10.
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0: With Manx Radio for this Friday morning, it's 20 to 8 and let's head to Glasgow now where the Commonwealth Games for 2026 are officially underway. A Team Isle of Man in action yesterday. First full day of action today and last night. What about that opening ceremony? Well, let's talk now to our sports editor, Rob Pritchard, who's in Glasgow. Rob, Moramai to you, and you were there at the opening ceremony. Great event, and we particularly enjoyed the King and Queen emerging from the TARDIS.
5: Yeah, it was a fantastic night. Yes, Moramai, everyone on the Isle of Man. It was a little bit different. It had a bit of a different feel to it last night, but nevertheless, absolutely stunning. The first time ever that a Commonwealth Games opening ceremony has taken place at an indoor venue. So many different references and odes to the city of Glasgow, to Scotland, and of course, the Commonwealth as a whole. Wonderful to see. I think that was a lovely touch that you just mentioned there, Ben. Their Majesties, the King and Queen, arriving in the TARDIS alongside Sir Chris Hoy as well was a lovely start to things, and there were just different references, as I say, and just different little indicators across the evening to the Scottish and Glasgow twist to it. And of course, it had to finish, didn't it, with a huge floating Tunnocks tea cake. So that kind of summed up the theme of the evening. It was a wonderful event. I tell you what, listening to Flower of Scotland belting out throughout the hydro certainly sent a couple of chills down my spine. It was a wonderful occasion and a perfect, scene setter for what's to come.
0: And we saw Team Isle of Man there. Great to see them at the opening ceremony. Action began, as we say, yesterday, but a full day of action and lots to look forward to for Team Isle of Man today, Rob.
5: Yes, indeed. So we had three of the bowls players in action yesterday to start things off. Well, the two of the bowls players are back in action today. They are Caroline Whitehead and Paula Garrett. They've got their second game in the women's pairs up against Zambia in the sectional play part, the group stage, if you like, of the bowls tournament. But also coming out to play today will be swimming, para-powerlifting and gymnastics today. In swimming, for example, we have the opening heats and these are the Isle of Man swimmers that are going to be involved in their opening heats today. We have Kira Prentice and Lauren Dennett in the women's 400 meter freestyle, Libby Kerfey in the women's 200 meter backstroke, Charlie Foster and Harry Robinson in the men's 50 meter backstroke, Zach Bellhouse in the men's 100 meter breaststroke, Alex Turnbull also in the men's 100 meter breaststroke, and then we have the men's and women's 4x100 meter freestyle relay teams, those teams to be confirmed. Elsewhere, we've got Harry Ayres getting involved in the gymnastics today over at the arena in the west, the east of the city, I should say, qualification for the men's all-around competition. And then finally this evening, the intriguing prospect of the Isle of Man's flag bearer last night. 17-year-old Alfie Bazance taking on the para powerlifting in the men's heavyweight over 72 kilogram category. That taking place on the Scottish Event Campus at around 6 o'clock this evening.
0: Oh, lots to look forward to. Rob Pritchard, our sports editor in Glasgow for Manx Radio. Thank you so much for joining us this morning. There'll be plenty throughout the day from the Commonwealth Games. The live blog, you can keep up to date with all the latest updates there, and lots of news, results, videos and photographs as well over on the Manx Radio Sport Facebook page. Latest travel news coming up for you shortly. We'll take a look at the front of the morning's papers as well. The time now, 17 minutes to 8, and Sian has Friday's headlines.
6: The MHK at the centre of a debate over what members can say online says politicians mustn't use their position to bully or harass anyone. Tynwald voted not to censure Kate Lord-Brennan over comments she made about Ramsay member Laurie Hooper on social media. Considerable work has been undertaken to mitigate the effects of climate change on the island, according to the Environment Minister. Claire Barber says 81% of funds spent by the transformation team so far have gone directly into Manx households. And we didn't want to come home empty-handed. That's from the Castle Rushen High School students who won the Junior Achievement Gen E Sustainable Innovation Award recently in Latvia. In international news, Andy Burnham will hold his first meeting at the new Number 10 North in Manchester later. The branch of Downing Street in the northwest will form part of the UK Prime Minister's aim to shift power out of London. Donald Trump will press ahead with a new 10% tariff on UK goods, along with imports from almost 60 other trading partners. The new duties replace temporary tariffs introduced earlier this year after a previous import tax regime was struck down by the Supreme Court. And King Charles, the Loch Ness Monster and Sir Chris Hoy were all on hand to launch the 2026 Commonwealth Games. Athletes from the 74 nations filed into the Hydro Arena last night.
0: Well, lots of action as we heard from Rob there for Team Isle of Man. Good luck to all the competitors taking part for the island in Glasgow today. Well, the big news from across the water, Andy Burnham is working from home, or at least working closer to home. Let's get more on this from the BBC's Jack Fenwick.
7: Number 10 North was one of the things that Andy Burnham spoke about right at the start of that Labour leadership campaign. He sees it as a way of taking power out of Westminster. He wants this to be the place that drives growth in areas of the country other than London. Now, the building I'm currently outside of is actually a temporary home for Number 10 North. It's currently the Northwest office for GTHQ, the intelligence service. But there are now barriers outside. There is a police presence here, and that is because Andy Burnham, as you say, will be working from here for the first time today. Now, on the agenda is him chairing a meeting of the National Economic Council. That was first set up by Gordon Brown after the recession as a way of giving the Prime Minister more control over economic policy. And from the first few days in office, it feels like that is something that Andy Burnham wants. He will have ministers here today, mayors, he'll be speaking to business leaders as well. And it does sound like there will be ministers and civil servants based here quite a lot of the time. Andy Burnham himself, we're told, wants to spend at least a day a week here. And there has been scepticism as well. Some people have called it a gimmick. Some Labour MPs in other areas of the country are a little bit nervous about this focus on the north of England. And the Conservative leader, Kemi Badenoch, has said that all the ideas, the policy ideas surrounding Number 10 North amount to what she describes as a lack of ambition.
0: Well, the new UK Prime Minister is leading a number of the front pages this morning, Sian.
6: The Daily Telegraph leads with Andy Burnham's decision to pause the controversial early UK prison release scheme that had been due to begin in September. The Daily Express reports on Reform UK's proposal to tackle prison overcrowding by building prefabricated prison cells.
0: Well, The Guardian features an article by the new UK Prime Minister himself, who says his new Number 10 North office in Manchester will give regional mayors a bigger role in shaping economic policy. And the Star jokes that Mr Burnham will be, as we say, working from home as he carries out his duties from Manchester.
6: The Times reports that he's keen to move quickly to increase oil and gas production in the North Sea.
0: And elsewhere, the Metro says he's the first UK Prime Minister since Theresa May to enjoy a net positive approval rating, although only by a margin of 3 percentage points.
6: The Eye reports UK Chancellor John Healey is planning to exempt state pensioners with no other income from paying income tax.
0: And The Sun says former Paralympian Adi Adepitan is in talks to become the first wheelchair user to take part in I'm a Celebrity, Get Me Out of Here.
6: And on the island today, the Courier has an update on parking. The headline, consultation planned as review of disc parking system continues.
0: And the time now, 12 minutes to 8.
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0: All is well for the roads at the moment. A fair amount of roadworks though. First of all, in Douglas, those lights continue on Victoria Road near Tesco for work on a new wall. That stretch of Ballinard Road is still shut from Johnny Watterson's Lane through to the Scollig Road. And those temporary lights in place on the Braddon Road continue until pretty much the middle of August, just near the school. They're in 24 hours a day. On the Cool Road, there'll be temporary lights again at the B&Q roundabout later. They'll be in from 9.30 till 3.30. And not too far from there, a stretch of Lurgy Crippity is shut for telephone mast works. West Baldwin, that stretch of the West Baldwin Road is closed at Ingebreck at 24 hours a day for work on the pipes to the reservoir. And Santham around the area, there'll be temporary lights on the New Castletown Road just near the Ferry Bridge, 9.30 till 3.30, that's for work on the verges. Castletown on the main road by King William's College, there's temporary lights in there. And in the north of the island, temporary lights continue at the Regaby Crossroads, 24 hours a day for water main replacement work. Checking in at the airport and on the departures board, the Edinburgh Logan Air flight due to go at 20 past 8, a sizeable delay on that one. It's not going until 12.45, and on the arrivals, the Edinburgh flight due to arrive at 11 o'clock. That's coming in at 10 past 12. Everything else though at the airport looking good. For the sailings, Ben McCree was late again leaving Heysham overnight. She's substituting for Manxman at the moment. The Ben arrived into Douglas about 7:15. She was due to go back out leaving Douglas for Larne at 7:30. No daytime Heysham sailings today. The Ben heading to Larne. She was due to go about 20 minutes ago, but because of that late arrival, she is very much still here and I think still loading from what we can see. So a bit of a delay on the Ben leaving for Northern Ireland. Mananin, though, heading to Liverpool as we speak. She left Douglas about an hour ago. Just a quick look ahead to the weekend. A reminder, the Southern Agricultural Show is on tomorrow and Sunday. There'll be restrictions in place on the Orisdale Road for that, and traffic around the Ballasalla area likely to be very busy.
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0: George Ezra, 7 minutes to 8, 7 minutes to 8 o'clock. Let's just confirm that. Sean is standing by. The morning's main story's on the way at 8. We'll see how the weather is looking as well. Let's hear from the Environment Minister now, who's launched a strong defence of the work of the Climate Change Transformation Team in progressing projects around the island. Claire Barber presented the Transformation Team's fourth report to Tim Ward this week. She singled out environmental schemes, including the Peatland Restoration Project and Blue Carbon Research Projects, as examples of important and worthwhile schemes. Minister Barber also told Phil about the impact of environmental schemes for homeowners.
1: There have been some really positive schemes. So we've had the Green Living Grant scheme. We're obviously also had the Energy Efficiency scheme, both of which have had a huge reach across island homes. And that money represents around 81% of the total spend that we've had against the Climate Change Fund. So when people talk about all this money that's been, you know, just spent willy-nilly or however they might put it, 81% of that money has gone directly into properties on our island, and I think that's a really good news story, especially when we want to make sure that we're reducing emissions, because we're reducing heat from escaping from properties. We're also making sure that people are in warmer homes, and I think that's really important, especially at a time when we know we get colder winters and warmer summers. We're also then, we have the Heatwise Home Scheme that we have on the order paper for later in this sitting. So there's been a huge amount of work in pulling that together. We've also got stuff we've done around peatland restoration. There's a huge project going on with that, which is actually brilliant if anyone gets the opportunity to go up and have a look at the work that's going on up on the mountain.
2: And there's good, I mean, the other good things, I mean, in terms of insulating homes, obviously people then pay less money because they have cheaper energy bills. In terms of the peatland restoration, that keeps the water for a longer period up in the mountains and hopefully reduces the impact of flash floods and the like.
1: Absolutely. And, you know, and I think that's the thing that's so exciting, actually, when we look at all of the things that we do under the guise of climate change, actually the co-benefits are huge. So as you say, protecting against that global energy volatility, and we've seen that, I mean, in the last 5-6 years, when something happens internationally that we have no control over and we will not have any control over, it's absolutely out with our ability to influence global wars or, you know, economic shifts outside of our jurisdiction. But what we can do is we can make sure that the amount of energy people need to use is reduced, and we can look to support changes within the fabric of people's buildings that make their own living situation better, because they're not spending money heating the environment around them, they're actually heating their own property. And I think that's so important. And as you say, we've got peatland restoration, again a brilliant story in terms of, you know, retaining the water in the peat in a manageable way, so it's not just rolling over the top of degraded peatland and washing more away and causing more damage.
0: Well, that's DEFA Minister Claire Barber speaking to Phil. It's Manx Radio Breakfast with the time at 7:58.
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0: Well, Tim Ward has concluded for this administration. The whole thing finished last night with a very lengthy debate about that social media post made by Kate Lord Brennan. We'll recap the debate at 10 past 8. We'll see how that weather is looking as well for today and indeed for the weekend. And the mystery motorist on the way in half an hour. Your chance to win £50 worth of road fuel from EVF if you can work it all out today. We're on DAB, online, smart devices and FM from Douglas in the Isle of Man, Shaw, Radio Vannin. 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
10: Manx Radio News at 8 o'clock. Moramai, I'm Sean Cowper. Tim Wald has voted against censuring Glenn Faber and Peel MHK Kate Lord Brennan over a Facebook post criticising a fellow MHK. After a lengthy and at times emotional debate, members voted to receive the report of the Tynwald Standards and Privileges Committee, but rejected the recommendation to censure Miss Lord Brennan. The issue centred on a Facebook post in which she criticised Ramsay MHK Laurie Hooper over his delegated decision to allow an appeal for telegraph poles to be installed in Peel. Miss Lord Brennan questioned how the rules were being interpreted by the committee.
11: I'm not even asking for special treatment or claiming that political office gives us, any of us, the right to bully or harass another person. It does not. I'm asking the court to consider something much more important, which is whether a new rule introduced with one purpose has now been interpreted so widely that legitimate public expression can become selective grounds for investigation and censure.
10: A former chief executive of Manx Care is to take charge of the health service in Guernsey. Theresa Cope will join the States of Guernsey as interim chief officer for health and social care next month for a period of 12 months. Ms Cope stepped down from her role with Manx Care at the end of June after just over 5 years in the position. Manx Care's medical director Chris Stockport replaced Ms Cope as chief executive on an interim basis. A charity is calling for more support for people on the Isle of Man who can't afford to pay their debts. The Salvation Army says the current insolvency legislation, which is under review by government, is outdated. It says it's currently helping 50 clients, which is becoming unsustainable. Debbie White is from the charity and says they want it to be an election issue ahead of September's vote.
12: We ask you to come and meet with us, understand what's going on, and to stand with us when you actually are walking the halls of government, whether you're being in the government or on the back benches. Come and fight for the people who don't have a voice.
10: Manx Radio has approached government for a response. Considerable work has been undertaken to mitigate the effects of climate change on the island. That's the message from Environment, Food and Agriculture Minister Claire Barber, who's defended the work of the Climate Change Transformation Team in progressing projects around the island. Examples of schemes undertaken include the Peatland Restoration Project and the Blue Carbon Research Project. The minister, who presented the team's fourth report to Tynwald this week, says the majority of money spent by the team has gone directly into Manx homes.
13: That money represents around 81% of the total spend that we've had against the Climate Change Fund. So when people talk about all this money that's been, you know, just spent willy-nilly or however they might put it, 81% of that money has gone directly into properties on our island. And I think that's a really good news story.
10: A sixth candidate has announced their intention to stand in Rushen in September's general election. Gary Chambers is a Port Erin commissioner and will be standing for the Liberal Vannin Party. If elected, he says his priorities will include affordable housing, food security, affordable energy and government transparency. Also hoping to represent the constituency are Michael Crowe, Michelle Hayward, Mark Kemp, Lawrence Vaughan Williams and Simon Williams. The Isle of Man's baton bearer at the 2026 Commonwealth Games says competing in Glasgow feels like a full circle moment. During the opening ceremony of the Games last night, Laura Kinley took charge of the baton, which marks her fourth Games. She's part of the swimming team and will be competing in the 50-metre and 100-metre breaststroke competitions. She says it's come full circle as her first Games were also in Glasgow.
14: To be able to go to the Commonwealth Games was always a dream for me, so the fact I'm still doing it 12 years later, I think back in Glasgow in 2014, I wouldn't have thought I'd be here still competing, so yeah, really excited.
10: In international news, Andy Burnham will hold his first meeting at the new Number 10 North in Manchester later. The branch of Downing Street in the northwest will form part of the UK Prime Minister's aim to shift power out of London. Southport killer Axel Rudakabana has been transferred from prison to Broadmoor Psychiatric Hospital. The Ministry of Justice says it doesn't change his 52-year sentence. And King Charles, the Loch Ness Monster and Sir Chris Hoy were all on hand to launch the Commonwealth Games in Glasgow. Athletes from the 74 nations filed into the Hydro Arena last night. Manx Radio News at 8:05, our next at 9:00. 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
0: Thank you, Sean. And the latest now from Ronald's Way Met Office. Dry today with bright or sunny spells breaking through. It will turn cloudier this evening as high cloud spreads in. Mainly moderate southwesterly winds and temperatures reaching 20 Celsius. It is becoming a bit more unsettled for the weekend. A cloudy start tomorrow. Some patchy light rain at times in the morning and the afternoon. Hopefully not amounting to too much. Though actually you might be crying out for some rain if you're a farmer or for the garden. It will brighten up with sunny spells in the evening. West or southwest winds, fresh to strong at first, gradually easing to light or moderate through the evening, highs of 18. More patchy light rain and drizzle will arrive at Saturday night into Sunday daytime, but it will turn dry, sunny spells breaking through later in the day. West or northwest winds on Sunday, moderate to fresh at highs of 18 Celsius. In the North Irish Sea, strong winds are forecast later. The wind is west or southwest 3 or 4, occasionally increasing 5 in the east of the area this evening, before becoming 5 or 6 by the end of the night. The state of sea mainly slight, the weather's fair, the visibility's good, and the tide times in Douglas. High water was about 10 minutes ago, which means the next low tide will be just before 2:30. High tide again this evening is 7 minutes to 9. The sunrise time earlier was 18 minutes past 5, and a sunset this evening is 29 minutes to 10.
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0: Friday morning, Moramai to you. 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

0: We love that. Luther and Janet here on Manx Radio. Thank you for being with us here on Friday's Breakfast. Ben McCree has just left Douglas, running with a little bit of a delay. She was due to go at 7.30, but the overnight sailing from Heysham was later again, leaving North Lancashire. But the Ben has departed about 35 minutes later than scheduled, heading for Larne. Interestingly, heading around the south of the island. She left Douglas and then sort of tucked around Marine Drive and is heading that way to Northern Ireland. Was due to arrive in Larne 12.15. That might be a little bit later than expected. And the Ben back on the Heysham route this evening, looking after Manxman sailings at the moment, whilst Manxman remains in dry dock longer than anticipated. And Mananin all looking good, well on her way to Liverpool, due to be arriving there at 9.30. Manx Radio. Well, good morning to you. It's 12 minutes past 8. Tim Ward has concluded its business before this year's general election, now less than 9 weeks away. But this month's sitting ended in a very lengthy and at times emotional debate about the conduct of members and how politicians should express themselves online. Members voted to receive the report of the Tim Ward Standards and Privileges Committee, but rejected the recommendation to censure Glenfaber and Peel MHK Kate Lord-Brennan. Now, the issue centred on a Facebook post in which Ms Lord-Brennan criticised Ramsey MHK Laurie Hooper over his delegated decision to allow an appeal for telegraph poles to be installed in Peel. But the long debate expanded beyond that, looking at the wider issue of how MHKs can lobby for the constituents they represent without crossing the line. So what exactly were members voting for? It was an issue even members themselves needed some clarity on.
1: I'm trying to get this right for us as members before we vote, and we know exactly what we are voting for before we go home. Because if you look at this part, the first part is that the report will be received, and I'll come back to that in a second. The second part I have no problems with, that Tim will Standards and Privilege look again at the report and how our conduct. I have no problem on that. But the first part does say the report will be received. Now, if this court receives this report, that means the censure stays in place. That's why I'm asking for guidance. My colleague from Douglas Central is shaking her head, so I'm happy to give way, because it clearly says in the report that the recommendation, if the report is received, that the Honourable Member for Peel and Glenfaber is censured, and there is a further investigation. So if you can give clarification, I'll be more than happy.
2: If the report is received, then the report is received. The approval is on the censure. On the censure. So if that is not approved, it drops away.
1: Okay, so I'm absolutely, and I think this is really important for members. So what my Honourable Member from Douglas Central is saying, as the mover of this, that if we receive this report, then the recommendation falls and the further investigation falls. The report is just received and put on the shelf, and then the conduct and the report will be done after. That's what you've
2: just
1: said.
2: Would the member give way?
1: I will do.
2: I will clarify. If the report is received, the report is received. If the censure is not approved, the censure is not approved. The report being received and the censure are two different things. One is to be received and one is to be approved. If the censure is not approved, it is dropped.
0: So, what did members think about this debate?
3: I cannot help but feel that this post was written at a time of stress and a time of anger. And I would like the Honourable Member for Glenfaber and Peel, Ms Lord-Brennan, to perhaps reflect on this and on the possible repercussions and implications of posting these sort of things online. We live in a world where, unfortunately, politicians are vilified, where they're sometimes threatened with abuse, and to put a post like this up could have quite significant consequences. And I think it's absolutely right that we, as Honourable Members, take responsibility for our own actions, and we have an ability to reflect those concerns and have the ability to do it through the committee.
4: A censure is simply this court expressing its disapproval that the code has been breached. That's all a censure is. And if this court isn't prepared to express even that level of disapproval when it concludes that the code has been broken, then I think we have to ask ourselves a wider question. What's the purpose of having a code at all?
5: I didn't vote for Mr. Callister to be made to give an apology, nor for Mr. Cannon to do so. I'm deeply, deeply uncomfortable to put my name to a censure for Mrs. Lord Brennan. I'm not here to judge anyone. I would have expected the parties to get their heads together and sort it out.
6: We're all grown-ups. This is a grown-up job. Occasionally, we have to let things go because things are said in the heat of the moment.
7: My big concern, though, is we cannot be stopped from speaking out for our constituents. We're a democracy, and we have to be given that.
8: Minister Thomas is right. We never should have been in this place because we should all know and understand our own rules and standards better than it appears some of us do. And I think this is entirely a sorry way to end our tenure in this place.
6: What a sad way to finish off this administration. None of us, but none of us, wanted to be discussing this.
0: Well, a number of members are speaking there, and one of the final people to speak was Ms. Lord Brennan herself.
9: Since I am basically a test case in this, I do want to thank everybody who's given me support, political support in here, constituents, and absolutely beyond. Because I'm telling you, the public are alive to this issue, and they're very concerned what it means for people being able to speak up and defend their constituents and using strong language where actually those people feel very strongly. And they see what goes on otherwise. So for the narrow lens that has been looked at here, there is thousands of people on the Isle of Man that are looking at this from the outside and going, hang on, that just does not seem right, because look at what else is out there. I'm not somebody who kicks off in a serial way online. I'm not on Twitter, right? So I'm not in that. Twitter is a vitriolic thing, but people can look on Twitter themselves and actually see some of the stuff that goes on there. So absolutely, Mrs. Bob is right. Anybody who's saying that it's really important that people think about how they treat each other and all members should be accountable for how they interact, I agree. But that's not what's happening here, because I'm being treated differently for whatever reason. That is exactly what's happened. Now, I'm not asking this court to decide that members of Tynwald are above standards. We're not. I'm not even asking for special treatment or claiming that political office gives us, any of us, the right to bully or harass another person. It does not. I'm asking the court to consider something much more important, which is whether a new rule introduced with one purpose has now been interpreted so widely that legitimate public expression can become selective grounds for investigation and censure.
0: Well, that's Glenn Faber and Peel MHK Kate Lord Brennan. Sean, as we mentioned, a very lengthy debate on this. It took around 3 hours and it concluded this month's sitting, and indeed Tynwald for this administration before Keyes dissolves ahead of this year's general election. But it did take a bit of a twist just as we were hopefully about to reach some kind of resolution on this, because my goodness me, there were many elements to this debate. It was very emotional at times, almost a twist in the tail, because Chris Thomas wanted to have a combined vote, the Douglas Central MHK, between the House of Keys and the Legislative Council. And had that have progressed, that would have kicked this on to October, the new administration, which Mr. Thomas himself may not be part of.
10: Yeah, he had an amendment put forward to receive the report without approving the censure. So we heard Anne Caller explaining there about the two different votes that they had relating to this. So this would have just meant having that first vote that she was talking about. And he did ask for a collective vote on that. They generally don't do that at the same sitting, so it would be the next sitting, which of course is October. And as you say, practically it's after the election. It's one of the reasons members were so keen to crack on with this at this sitting, was to get it out the way, to get that closure one way or the other.
0: The timing of this really was a big issue, I think.
10: Yeah, because this report was going to be published. It would have been in the public domain sitting there. We'd have known Ms. Lord Brennan had this hanging over her head essentially throughout the election. And they just wanted to get that closure one way or the other.
0: Yeah, Mr. Thomas, and indeed a number of people sat there last night, may not be there in October. So that didn't progress. There were some members literally pleading with Mr. Thomas not to progress that and to get it sorted last night. We've had a message from Ted, who says, I'm in Peel. Mr. Hooper's decision to overturn a planning committee and planning inspector and impose telegraph poles was stressful and unexplainable to many of us. Ms. Lord Brennan was perfectly entitled to support us and question Mr. Hooper's decision, Okay, the words may not have been perfect, but what Mr. Hooper did was unforgivable and carried no rationale. Tim Ward reached the right decision, says Ted, but it should never have got to that point. A lot of comments last night sort of reflecting that. And just to clarify, it wasn't this whole thing about the fact that Kate Lord Brennan made a Facebook post. It was all to do, I think, with the wording, because she described Mr. Hooper as malevolent and as having a wicked hand. And it was the wording that were the concerns here.
10: Yeah, this is all relating to Mr. Hooper's involvement in a planning appeal in Ms. Lord Brennan's constituency. And she's posted fairly frequently about the Telegraph poll issue throughout the process and without issue. But it was, as you say, specifically the wording. The committee seemed to take exception to malevolent and wicked. I think her wording was wicked hand. There was a graphic as well with Mr. Hooper's face and a kind of road traffic sign, no entry through it, which, seems to have slightly overstepped the mark in the view of the committee.
0: Yeah, so, and again, this is what so much of the debate was about, you know, how far can politicians go online? And I think everybody was saying that, yeah, absolutely, politicians can post online, they can criticise, they can question other members, but in terms of the wording and actually having that respect and just sort of always remembering the standards that members and we, that the Isle of Man public, expect of our members of our parliament. So, any thoughts you have on that, 166-177, studio@manxradio.com. As we say, a lot to talk about here. If you want to recap all the main points, summarising a three-hour debate in just a few minutes, very difficult, but hopefully that gives you an overview. 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Sean, one person we didn't hear from yesterday was Laurie Hooper himself. He was granted a leave of absence from Tim Ward yesterday. He spoke more about this on his own social media pages.
10: Yeah, he was granted leave of absence for yesterday and today, if it had to have spilled into today. He did clarify on social media at the start of the week that he would be having a minor operation on Friday, so for obvious reasons not available to take part in that part of the sitting. But we were keen to catch up with him after this debate, and hopefully when he's back on his feet we'll be able to do so.
0: Yeah, we would really like to speak to Mr. Hooper to get his thoughts. As we mentioned yesterday, we did invite Kate Lord Brennan for an interview. She declined that opportunity. So text or email, get in touch. What do you think this morning in terms of wording? Is it really important that our politicians really sort of think about the words they use? Or, as some members said last night, actually, they're politicians. It's a tough business. Sometimes you're going to get a bit of a slating online and you just have to get on with it. Which side of the argument do you come down on?
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0: Man in Line is in session from noon. Andy is back in the studio today. It's an open line, so anything you'd like to talk about, you can do so then. Ahead of Man in Line, just before 11:30, you can hear the next of our general election candidate interviews. And this morning, we'll be hearing from Jason Moore, who's standing in middle. Just before 11:30, you can hear Jason Moore. It'll be available afterwards as a podcast at manxradio.com, where you can also watch the video of the interview. And Christy will be here at 9 for Friday's morning show. It's 8:25 and Sian has the morning's headlines now.
1: Dimwald has voted against censuring Glenn Faber and Peel MHK Kate Lord Brennan over a Facebook post criticising a fellow MHK. After a lengthy and at times emotional debate, members voted to receive the report from the Standards Committee but rejected the recommendation to censure Ms Lord Brennan. Glenn Faber and Peel MHK Tim Crookall has announced his retirement from Dimwald. Mr Crookall served the constituency in two separate spells as an MHK and also spent 5 years on the Legislative Council. And the Isle of Man's baton bearer at the 2026 Commonwealth Games says competing in Glasgow feels like a full circle moment. During the opening ceremony of the Games last night, Laura Kinley took charge of the baton, which is her fourth Games. In international news, Andy Burnham will host his first meeting at the new Number 10 North in Manchester later. The branch of Downing Street in the northwest will form part of the UK Prime Minister's aim to shift power out of London. Donald Trump will press ahead with a new 10% tariff on UK goods, along with imports from almost 60 other trading partners. The new duties replaces temporary tariffs introduced earlier this year after a previous regime was struck down by the Supreme Court. And Adam Peaty Ramsey begins his quest for another gold medal in the pool in the first full day of action in the Commonwealth Games. The Team England star features in the 100-metre breaststroke heat at the swimming centre.
0: Well, regarding that very long debate in Dimwald last night, JK simply says they're worse than children in a playground.

The Coral on Manx Radio. The Mystery Motorist with Alan Van In Fuels is coming up, the last one of the week. 50 quid's worth of road fuel from EVF. It could all be yours if you can work out the famous kids' TV character today. That's what we've been doing all this week. That's been our theme, as it were. So another classic kids' telly character for you to work out in the next few minutes. Time now is 8:30. And what about this? Congratulations are in order for a group of Castle Rushen High School.

0: people saying, "Oh, I watched your pitch, I watched your presentation." It was really nice to come home to that support.
1: And there's been a lot of people that we've worked with, such as Acclaim and the school. They've just really supported us, given a lot of praise, and I don't think we'd be here without them. So thank you very much for that.
0: And did you go into, you know, Latvia thinking that you were going to come away with something, or what was the feeling there? Were you just kind of happy to be there and then whatever happens, happens kind of thing? Or what was the feeling when you went in?
2: I think it was hard, right? Because we finished in March and then we had AS exams, like basically straight after that. So we didn't want to pour our heart and souls into it because obviously the exams come first. But we knew we didn't want to come away empty handed from Latvia, basically. So we put in the grind. We got shortlisted for this award. So you have to get shortlisted first. And then when we saw we'd been shortlisted, we put in a lot of graft to be able to win that. So the process was you get shortlisted, and then we had an online interview with Delta Airlines employees there who sponsored the award. And yeah, it was great feeling. It was superb, really good.
0: And how long were you in Latvia for? Did you get to take a trip around the country as well, or was it just there for the night, basically?
3: We were there Monday to Friday, so yeah, we got a bit of time to explore the city. It was really good.
1: Yeah, really beautiful city, very clean. You could tell the aesthetic and the culture was really, really nice.
0: Perfect. And obviously, I saw you're going to be at the Southern Show coming up, so tell us a bit about that. How did that come about, and how do you feel going into that?
2: Yeah, I mean, it's a local event, and we're really, really proud to be attending it. It's organised by people in the local community, so kind of just reached out, asked for a stall, and we've been kindly offered one. So we're really excited. This is one of our big opportunities to sell. It's one of the first times interacting with our customer basis, and we just wanted to put the word out that we're going to be there. So if you're coming down, please come say hi. I think we're in one of the tents where you will be selling two types of our products. So we've got EcoGrow in like smaller containers in tubs for at-home use, and then we're going to be selling bigger bags of it for the more serious gardeners out there as well. But we're super excited. We've got a friendly team, so just come have a chat. We'll explain what our product is, and yeah, really excited to meet everyone.
4: Oh, it's great news. Many congratulations to the team from Castle Rushen High School there. Matthew, Danny and Robbie speaking to Darren about their recent win in Latvia. Christine in Ramsey's been on to say, I've not followed this in detail, but couldn't an apology from Kate Lord Brennan, we're talking about this big debate in Tim Ward last night, couldn't an apology from her have sorted this all out once and for all, asked Christine. That's on the assumption she hadn't apologised, and if so, surely all of this would have then been unnecessary. Well, Sean, as far as we're aware, Ms. Lord Brennan didn't apologise to Mr. Hooper or the Tim Ward committee for this Facebook post. I think she very much did stand by it.
5: Yeah, I think that's what we were hearing from her earlier, wasn't it? That she very much wanted to defend that right for members to be able to speak freely about issues in their constituency and about their colleagues on social media.
4: Yeah, it's such a grey area, this one. So do keep your thoughts coming in. She used the words malevolent and wicked, a wicked hand it was, describing Mr. Hooper. You know, would you describe a colleague as having a wicked hand on your social media page? Or actually, as some members were saying, you know, it's politics, it's a tough business, you've got to have a thick skin and kind of just get on with some criticism. It certainly is quite the argument, isn't it? If you'd like to get in touch, Man in Line is on from noon, a whole hour then with Andy for you to have your say.
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2: All right, 25 to 9 is the time now, and it's the last one of the week. We are giving away the £50 worth of road fuel from Ellen Vanin Fuels between now and 9 o'clock. You can take your motor along to any of their forecourts around the island, top up the old tank, 50 quid's worth of fuel. It's all right, isn't it? That'll go a fair old way, I would have thought. So if you want to get in touch, I'm going to give you now the chance for you to play and win and jump in the back of the Manx Radio Motor to have a listen to our Mystery Motorist this morning. We've been doing kids TV characters all this week. Yesterday we loved it. It was Zippy from Rainbow. Good old Zippy, who was in fine form yesterday. But who is it today? Let's jump into the Manx Radio Motor and have a listen, see if you can work it out.
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3: That's all we need.
2: All right, well, you have a little ponder about the whole thing. Here's Michael Bublé.

0: It is Michael Bublé on Manx Radio. We're doing Friday's Mystery Motorist. Have you worked it out yet?
1: That's all we need.
0: Okay, who is that? To win the fuel with EVF, what do you reckon? 18 minutes to 9 now, and Sian has the headlines.
2: The MHK, at the centre of a debate over what members can say online, says politicians mustn't use their position to bully or harass anyone. Tim Wald voted not to censure Kate Lord-Brennan over comments she made about Ramsay member Laurie Hooper on social media. Considerable work has been undertaken to mitigate the effects of climate change on the island, according to the Environment Minister. Claire Barber says 81% of funds spent by the transformation team so far have gone directly into Manx properties. And Manx athletes will be in action in swimming and para powerlifting at the Commonwealth Games today. The Isle of Man took part in the opening ceremony in Glasgow last night. In international news, the UK Prime Minister will work from the new Number 10 North for the first time today, and we're told this will be a weekly occurrence. Andy Burnham says the new Manchester base will be the situation room for making Britain better. The US is imposing a new 10% tariff on UK goods, along with imports from almost 60 other trading partners. It's over claims they haven't done enough to tackle forced labour in global supply chains. And picky bits in your summer picnic could help you reach your 5 a day. Health experts from the British Heart Foundation say foods like hummus, falafel and vegetable dips can all count towards the target.
0: Hey, this is all good news. I had some falafel yesterday.
2: Oh, I love a bit of hummus. Yeah. So yeah, this is great for me.
0: Absolutely. In terms of favourite sort of picky bits and in a picnic, what would be your favourite?
2: All of it.
0: Yeah. Do you know what? I think I'm with you there.
3: The Mystery Motorist with Ellen Vannin Fuels.
0: Yeah, the healthy bits definitely, but I think for me, even more definitely the unhealthier bits as well. So, right, here we go then. We are doing pretty well with Friday morning's Mystery Motorist. Have you worked it out yourself, yeah?
1: That's all we need.
0: Nothing to do with Bob the Builder. Okay, a few guesses for various Bob the Builder characters, but we can rule out Bob and any of the characters involved in that particular programme. But yeah, we're doing famous kids' TV characters all this week. It's not Inspector Gadget. That's set from Jane and Andy in Derbyshire. Yeah, we'll give you a bit more in a moment to help you both out. But getting it right, we have Karen in Peel. Jerry is there. Voira's got it right as well. Avril in a Dulwich Onk. And Caroline D is spot on. So what do you think? Let's hear a little bit more.
1: Oh, good grief. That's all we need. We've run out of petrol. Looks like we'll have to... Whoa!
0: There we go. It's great. I love this. It was a cartoon, okay? And who is the character then that we're talking about? Very famous actor providing the voice. Very famous actor providing the voice. So to win the fuel, 50 quid's worth with EVF. It's your last chance to have a go. 166177 on that text.
1: Oh, good grief. That's all we need. We've run out of petrol. Looks like we'll have to... Whoa!
0: Oh, I think that has definitely helped you out. So if you want to get in touch for the draw, text or email, big kids TV character, maybe 1980s cartoon, what could that be then? Over to you, Friday's Mystery Motorist to win with Ellen Vannin Fuels.
1: Oh, good grief, that's all we need. We've run out of petrol. Looks like we'll have to... Whoa!

0: One of their finest in more recent times. When was that? About 2 or 3 years ago. We love it. This Life, it's Take That here on Manx Radio. And Christy is standing by. She's in for Chris for the final time. Mr. Williams is back with us on Monday. But Christy, who has been playing some belting music this week, she's on with you after nine.
1: The Mystery Motorist with Ellen Vannin Fuels.
0: All right, let's get to the bottom of this then and sort it all out. Do you think you managed to get the right answer?
2: Oh, good grief. That's all we need. We've run out of petrol. Looks like we'll have to... Whoa!
0: Yeah, classic kids TV character from the 1980s, a classic 80s animation, I would say. Terry Turtle has got it right. Morning, Terry, Andy and a cloudy Braddon is there. Diane, Jasmine and Molly in Glenvine. Well done to you. Catherine's in Santon. Debs in Onken has got it right as well. And a final few guesses. Oh, sort of around the houses a little bit still. Jim D in Douglas. Well done to you, Jim. Congratulations. And let's just have a quick skip through the final couple of texts. Mention one or two more of you. Oh, Kathy in Castletown, well done to you. And yeah, we got this one here. Oh, Adrian in Ramsey. And finally for now, Sarah in Royal Ramsey is there as well. So yeah, back to the 1980s today. A classic cartoon, shall we say. Penfold was the other half here, as it were.
2: Oh, good grief. That's all we need. We've run out of petrol. Looks like we'll have to... Whoa! What we really need is a length of rope. Ah, oh, that'll do nicely.
1: The Mystery Motorist.
0: Wasn't going very well for Penfold there, was it? Along with Danger Mouse. It was Danger Mouse this morning. That was the answer. The title character, the titular character from the TV series, the kids show in the 80s with David Jason providing the voice for Danger Mouse. It was Terry Scott, wasn't it, who was Penfold. So top marks to you and well done if you worked out Danger Mouse this morning. Thank you so much for all your guesses today. And indeed, throughout the week, we'll have another one for you back with the Mystery Motorist on Monday morning. We need to find a winner, don't we? The weekly winner, £50 worth of road fuel from EVF, Ellen Vannin Fuels. Who is it going to be this week? Well, look at this. We are going back to Wednesday, in fact, when it was Super Ted and Bruce in Douglas. Bruce, congratulations. There we are, a winner here on Manx Radio. £50 worth of road fuel from Ellen Vannin Fuels is yours. Take your motor along to any of their forecourts and top up the tank. Bruce in Douglas, well done. We will be in touch.

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0: Just before we head off into the, or onto the horizon, away to the horizon, whichever way we'd like to put it, Angela Kelly. Can we put Angela onto the Manx Radio birthday list? We certainly can. Angela, have a great day. You're on the Manx Radio birthday list with Robinsons. We'll be back from the horizon Monday morning at 6. And here she is, Christy. Good morning.
1: Marumai. I thought you were going to say off into the sunset, and I was going to say, you've been off work too long.
0: This is a little bit of time to wait for that. But yes.
1: I loved hearing Danger Mouse this morning. One of the best cartoons ever created.
0: So good. Was it Cosgrove Hall?
1: That it was. Well done, Cosgrove Hall, yeah. A number of people on the Isle of Man who had some dealings with Danger Mouse, animators and production people, yeah.
0: I heard a little whisper.
1: Good links, yeah.
0: When you think of how big that animation company were, because they count Duckula, Wind in the Willows, I think
1: I was just
0: going to
1: say Wind in the Willows, which is just one of the best ever. Chorlton and the Wheelies, that freaked me out a little bit.
0: That was slightly scary, yeah. Were they the ferrets in Wind in the Willows?
1: They were, apparently, I've just noticed, they apparently did some early work on Rainbow. Which we also heard some Rainbow characters earlier this week on your show.
0: All links together. Yeah, Cosgrove Hall, sort of in the 80s particularly, were huge, weren't they?
1: Are you going to spend your weekend watching those?
0: But you know, Wind in the Willows is an old favourite, so yeah.
1: Well, that's you. On the sofa, telly on, Wind in the Willows.
0: Under the rug.
1: Have a
0: there.
1: Lovely weekend.
0: Take
1: Thanks,
0: care, you
1: Ben.
0: Too.
1: It's 9 o'clock.
2: Manx Radio News at 9 o'clock. Moramai, I'm Sean Cowper. Tim Walt has voted against censuring Glenfaber and Peel MHK Kate Lord Brennan over a Facebook post criticising a fellow MHK. After a lengthy and at times emotional debate, members voted to receive the report from the Tim Walt Standards and Privileges Committee, but rejected the recommendation to censure Ms Lord Brennan. The issue centred on a Facebook post in which she criticised Ramsey MHK Laurie Hooper over his delegated decision to allow an appeal for telegraph poles to be installed. Ms Lord Brennan questioned how the rules were being interpreted by the committee.
3: I'm not even asking for special treatment or claiming that political office gives us, any of us, the right to bully or harass another person. It does not. I'm asking the court to consider something much more important, which is whether a new rule introduced with one purpose has now been interpreted so widely that legitimate public expression can become selective grounds for investigation and censure.
2: The former chief executive of Manx Care is to take charge of the health service in Guernsey. Theresa Cope will join the States of Guernsey as interim chief officer for health and social care next month for a period of 12 months. She stepped down from her role with Manx Care at the end of June. The Isle of Man's baton bearer at the 2026 Commonwealth Games says competing in Glasgow feels like a full circle moment. During the opening ceremony of the Games last night, Laura Kinley took charge of the baton, marking her fourth Games. She's part of the Isle of Man swimming team and will be competing in two events. She says it's come full circle as her first Games were also in Glasgow.
4: To be able to go to the Commonwealth Games was always a dream for me, so the fact I'm still doing it 12 years later, I think back in Glasgow in 2014, I wouldn't have thought I'd be here still competing, so yeah, really excited.
2: Manx athletes are in action today in swimming and para powerlifting. In international news, the UK Prime Minister will work from the new Number 10 North for the first time today, and we're told this will be a weekly occurrence. Andy Burnham says the new Manchester base will be the situation room for making Britain better. A strategy to cut the number of drownings in half has been launched in England. At least 35 people have drowned since May. And in sport, the Commonwealth Games have officially launched in Glasgow with more than 250 gold medals up for grabs. The King and Queen had a starring role in last night's opening ceremony, emerging from a TARDIS at the start of the event. Manx Radio News are coming up to 3 minutes past nine, our next at 10 o'clock. In the meantime, keep up to date by following Manx Radio on social media or going to manxradio.com.
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1: Well, today's pretty good, dry and bright, sunny spells. Turning cloudy this evening, though. High cloud coming in. Moderate southwesterly winds and temperatures of 20. And then a bit more unsettled this weekend. Patchy light rain at times on Saturday and a freshening wind as well.
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1: Hey, it's Bad Joke Friday, isn't it? We're going to start things off with this from Mooney. This is Dove. It is almost 9:05.

It's Mooney and Dove. Brackets, I'll be loving you. So good morning, Moramai. It is Friday. It's the weekend. And it is a final day of Christy with you sitting in for Chris Williams. I didn't see him this morning. He wasn't here, but somebody who looked a little bit like him did come in and tell me all about a fantastic time that was had in a Spitfire. And it sounds like it was epic, I have to say. He's got a lot to tell you about when you next hear from him. Anyway, let's see what's going on today. It's National Tequila Day today, very appropriate for a Friday. Also, National Drive-Through Day and Pioneer Day. So, you know, whatever you make of all that. But more excitingly, it is, of course, Bad Joke Friday. And wonderfully, today is also National Tell an Old Joke Day. So I want you to dust off all the old favourites, please. We'll have some knock-knocks, maybe some chicken cross the road jokes, all those kind of things, please. Let's be having you. Bring your jokes on. Jonesy's been in touch with one already. Well done to you, sir. Saying, what's a horse's favourite Beatles tune? Hey Jude. Hey Jude. That's absolutely brilliant. I love that. Thanks, Jonesy. More of those, please. 166-177 or email studio@manxradio.com. A little bit later, we'll be giving you the chance to win the final pair of tickets as well to go see Nathan Carter, who is at the Gaiety Theatre next Thursday. So I'll be asking you to answer another clue about one of the songs that he may well be singing on the Gaiety stage next week. It's going to be a brilliant gig. Also, we'll go through some birthdays shortly as well. If it is your birthday, let me know. We've had some in already. 166-177 will put you on the birthday list. New music-ish now, though. Shakira and who'd have thought it on Manx Radio? Burna Boy.

0: Christina Aguilera, Ain't No Other Man. Before that, it was Shakira with Burna Boy, and it's called Die Die, as in D-A-I, D-A-I. So many brilliant and also terrible jokes coming in. We'll get to those shortly. But first, there's an awful lot of birthdays to mention. Celebrity birthdays. J-Lo's 56 today. Amelia Earhart was born on this day. Obviously, I have to mention the legendary aviation pioneer. Chris wouldn't forgive me if I didn't. Disappeared date, it says, for Amelia, as opposed to date that she died. It says disappeared date, 1937 it was. She was, of course, the first woman to fly across the Atlantic. Anna Paquin's 43 today. Danny Dyer, 48. I have said this before on air, but I did have a passing communication with Danny Dyer. He was on the Isle of Man doing some filming, and I used to sort of live and work in a place where there was a recording studio. And he was also working on a different television show at the time. Not Rivals. It was a long time ago. And he needed to do some recording in our studio for this other TV show. And I didn't know he was there. I was upstairs. In fact, I think it was quite early in the morning, so I'd just gone up. So I was walking downstairs. And as I came down the stairs, I saw Danny Dyer walking across our hallway with his sunglasses on in the dark in the hallway. And he turned and he saw me, and I'm there in probably pyjamas. He turned and he just went, "All right, babe," and walked out. Which is absolutely brilliant. "All right, babe." Just as you would imagine he might do. Anyway, that's my Danny Dyer story. You didn't need to know that. What you do need to know is that it's a number of people's birthdays today. So first of all, to all of you, there's loads of you. Happy birthday! So it is the birthday of the one, the only, Juan Collister, the man who likes to hurtle down hills on skateboards and does very well at it indeed, amongst other things. Many happy returns to you. Lots of love to you, Juan. Winnie's been in touch, and I'm sure lots of other people will as well. Get in touch wishing you happy birthday. Also, it's had a message from Peter saying today is our friend Maeve's birthday. Please, can you wish Maeve Dornan a very happy birthday. Oh, after 10:45. I'm sorry. I will do it again later, Peter. I will do that again later. Do remind me. I have a terrible habit of forgetting these things. And for instance, Joseph, to prove it, I did get a message the other day saying that could I, on yesterday's programme, please wish a very happy birthday to someone. I totally forgot. But actually, it's kind of worked out because... But in a sad way, I did not realise this. I did not notice this until just now. I've had a message in saying that the birthday message that was due to go out to Jill the Kazoo that I was supposed to do yesterday at 11, I didn't do it. I'm terribly sorry. But it wasn't heard anyway, because unfortunately, Jill wasn't very well. So Jill wasn't able to listen. So I'm going to do a special birthday shout out for her today. Is she listening now, Peter? Is she listening now? If she is, then very happy returns to you, Jill, and a very happy birthday to you. If I had a kazoo, I would play happy birthday for you, but I don't. If it does need to be done at 11, let me know and I will do that for you a little bit later, Peter. Also had a message in saying, please can we wish a very happy birthday to Sandy Denning. Yes, of course, we get Sandy Denning. Many happy returns to Sandy Denning as well. Hope you're having a lovely day too. So many birthdays coming in. We'll go through all of them shortly. Morning as well to Andy, who is on his way to have a coffee at the kiosk in Peel. This is what you need, you see, on a day like today. And one joke from Andy, and then I'll do the rest of them a little bit later. Andy says, what did the baby corn say to mama corn? Where's popcorn? Dear me, it's going to be like that today. I can only apologise.
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Very good one. I really want to read this one out about climbing trees, but I don't think I can. But thanks for that text anyway. I'll maybe it'll be the last thing I read out before I probably never allowed on air again. We'll see. Stay tuned till the end of the programme. Let's see. We had Wayne sent a few in here. Wayne the Manx Busker. I went to the doctor and I said, I keep getting deja vu. He said, oh, no, not you again. Also, Wayne has a second one because that wasn't enough. Did you hear about the man who was rushed to hospital after some horses fell asleep on him? Doctors say he's in a stable condition. Yep, that is a very old joke. But, you know, the old ones are the best. Liz has been in touch to say, what did the nappy say to the baby? Drop it, kid, I've got you covered. What did the big chimney say to the little chimney? You're too young to be smoking. Oh, this is what it's going to be like for the rest of this programme. Sorry, not sorry. It's Giorgio Moroder now and Phil Oakey, together in Electric Dreams.

0: Colby Bob says today's funeral of the inventor of Tupperware has had to be postponed. They couldn't find the right lid. What do you call a blind deer? No idea. Again, the old ones are the best, and today is National Old Joke Day. It's only going to get worse, people.
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this new one from The Script. The crowd was singing Wonderwall, which if you're The Script, you'd probably be a little bit annoyed about if that was your gig, wouldn't it? Terry, you're on fire this morning. Just saw a magic tractor turned into a field. And then I saw an attempted murder. Luckily, one crow flew off. Now that is my kind of joke. I love that, Terry Turtle. Wonderful. Andy says, what's the guy called with no shins? Tony. Oh, Tony. Oh, very good. Yeah, keep them coming, maybe. We are going to give you a chance to win the final pair of tickets to go see Nathan Carter at the Gaiety Theatre after this from Meghan Trainor. I could have

Meghan Trainor. Okay, it is now your chance to win the final pair of tickets to go see the brilliant Nathan Carter, who is coming back to the Isle. He's going to be at the Gaiety Theatre on Thursday next week. RS Promotions have given us another pair of tickets to give away. I've got my hands on one of Nathan's set lists from a gig in the UK earlier this year, and I've been giving you clues to some of the songs that he sings in his set list. He does his own material as well, of course, but some of the covers he does are absolutely brilliant. So, today's clue, then. It's a song that's been covered by a number of different people. Probably the most famous one is the Andy Williams one, also done by Frankie Valli, though, as well. I want you to complete this lyric and almost title as well, please. Can't take my what off of you? What is the missing word? Can't take my what off of you? Blank or blanks? 166177. Put your name on the message as well for your chance to win this final pair of tickets. A famous song by Andy Williams, also Frankie Valli in the Four Seasons. I can't take my what off of you now? 166177. I'll give you a couple of songs. Here is Nathan Carter himself and his version of Rambling Rover.

0: It's the world.
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1: And if you'd like to hear him sing that live on Thursday at the Gaiety Theatre, you need to answer this question. Famous song by Andy Williams, also by Frankie Valli in the Four Seasons. Complete this title. Can't take my blank or blanks off of you. What is the missing word? George in St John's has got it. So has Tracy. So has Dawny in Douglas. Chris in Ramsey's got it. Jack's got it. Jenny near Peel. Dave's got it. Leslie in Governors Hill. So many people. I'm going to give you one more song. And because it's National Tequila Day, we're going to have this. I know Pablo is looking forward to hearing this one as well. I want you all to sing along when it gets to the appropriate bit. You know what to sing and shout out. Do it even if you're at work in the office.

0: You all joined in. The Champs and Tequila, it's National Tequila Day.
1: Tequila!
0: Tequila! Right, okay, so loads of you have got the answer right. I'm asking you to complete the title. Can't Take My What Off of You, of the song by Andy Williams and Frankie Valli, of course, for your chance to win this final pair of tickets. Let's see, Donald and Andrus has got it right. Rennie's got it right. Christine and Andrus got it right. Carol down south, D. George in St. John's, let's see over here. Stewie was joining in with tequila. Well done to you. Winnie's got it. Dewan's got it. Jean's got it. So many people got the right answer. The word I was looking for was, of course, eyes. Can't take my eyes off of you. And thank you for those who decided to replace it with other body parts as well. Very funny. The winner of the final pair of tickets to go see Nathan Carter at the Gaiety Theatre is going to be Chris in Ramsey. Well done to you, Chris in Ramsey. Text number ending 301. You got the final pair of tickets. Our people will be in touch with your people to make sure you get them in time for the gig on Thursday night. And don't forget, if you didn't win tickets this week, there are still a few left and it is going to be an excellent night. Get yourselves over to the Villa Gaiety, obviously the website, the box office, all the usual places. But now, of course, I have to play you the song itself. Chips, cheese and gravy. Can't take my eyes off of you. Here's Andy Williams. You're

0: such fun. Andy Williams, Can't Take My Eyes Off You, news next.
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0: Well, it is Bad Joke Friday and also National Old Joke Day. Intergalactic President Super Matty McCawsonville says, what cheese can a horse use to disguise itself? Mascarpone! It's one of my favourites. And Kathy and Glenn Vine says, where does the Pink Panther come from? Durum, durum, durum, durum, durum, durum, durum. I did my best for you, Kathy. We're online, DAB, FM, from Douglas in the Isle of Man, Shock Radio Vanin. 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
1: Manx Radio News at 10 o'clock. More am I. I'm Sean Cowper. The MHK, at the centre of a debate over what members can say online, says politicians mustn't use their position to bully or harass anyone. Timwald voted not to censure Kate Lord Brennan over comments she made about Ramsay member Laurie Hooper on social media. In a post, she called Mr. Hooper malevolent and wicked, following concerns over his role in a planning appeal. Members expressed a range of views during the debate.
2: We never should have been in this place because we should all know and understand our own rules and standards better than it appears some of us do.
3: I would have expected the parties to get their heads together and sort it out.
4: We're all grown-ups. This is a grown-up job. Occasionally, we have to let things go because things are said in the heat of the moment.
1: You can find much more on this story on the Manx Radio website. A sixth candidate has announced their intention to stand in Russian in September's general election. Gary Chambers is a Port Erin commissioner and will be standing for the Liberal Vanin Party. If elected, he says some of his priorities will include affordable housing, food security, affordable energy and government transparency. Also hoping to represent the constituency are Michael Crowe, Michelle Hayward, Mark Kemp, Lawrence Vaughan Williams and Simon Williams. We didn't want to come home empty-handed. That's from a group of Castle Rushen High School students who've won the Junior Achievement Gen E Sustainable Innovation Award in Latvia. Revitalised were recognised for their product Eco Grow, described as an all-natural soil enhancer. Matthew is one of the company's members.
5: It was hard, right, because we finished in March and then we had AS exams, like, basically straight after that. So we didn't want to pour our heart and souls into it because, obviously, the exams come first. But we knew we didn't want to come away empty-handed from Latvia, basically. So we put in the grind. We got shortlisted for this award, so you have to get shortlisted first. And then when we saw we'd been shortlisted, we put in a lot of graft to be able to win that. And, yeah, it was great feeling. It was superb, really good.
1: In international news, the UK Prime Minister's taking his first meetings in Number 10 North today. Andy Burnham says he's expecting to work out of the Manchester base once a week in future. A lawyer for the families of the children killed by Southport attacker Axel Rudakabana has accused the murderer of manipulating the justice system. Rudakabana's been moved from a prison to a psychiatric hospital due to safety concerns. And those heading to Edinburgh today will be paying a tourist tax for the first time. It affects people staying in overnight accommodation in the city who'll pay a 5% fee per night. Manx Radio News at 10:03, our next at 11 o'clock. 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
1: Dry with bright sunny spells today, cloudier this evening, moderate southwesterly winds and temperatures of 20, and it's becoming unsettled this weekend. Patchy rain on Saturday, drying up in the evening, and more into Sunday daytime as well.
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Clean Bandit and Zara Larsson and Symphony. And before that, we started this hour of the Chris Williams Show with Christy D today with a little bit of Basement Jacks doing their thing there. So in this hour of the programme, we've got a 10:32 coming up for you, a brilliant year this year. Also, I am being brave and I have actually chosen a cupboard under the stairs for you. I decided I just need to, you know, step up to the plate. And I think I've got a really good one. I really hope you enjoy it anyway. So it is me until 11:30. Then we'll have another one of our general election candidate interviews. Then it's just Jason Moore today. Then we'll have Andy in with a man in line for you at midday. He's been out and about all over the place this week. Beth is here with 1 to 3 for you at 1pm. Mark Burrows has got Feel Good Friday at 3. And then Rhian Evans is sitting in on the home run at 5pm before Ben Cunningham brings you all the sport at 6:30. And Michelle is here with Greatest Hits at 7. So a busy day here on Manx Radio, bringing you all the excellent tunes, all the latest news as well, infotainment and entertainment all at the same time, and appalling jokes, because today is Bad Joke Friday and it's also National Tell an Old Joke Day. So they are rolling in thick and fast. H.N. Ramsey has brought us one that we've already said today. I mean, it was one of the first ones sent in. Here's an oldie, says H. What do you call a deer with no eyes? No idea. Well, we did have that earlier. However, H has progressed the joke by then saying, what do you call a deer with no legs and no eyes? Still no idea. And you know what? It took me a second to get that. Because, of course, it's got no legs and so it's still sorry. I'm sorry, H. It did take me a second, but I got it in the end. It's very good. Yeah, we're all right now. Here's Free.

0: What do you call a lady with one leg?
1: Eileen. What do you call a lady with no legs? Noeline. Thanks, Rob, I think.
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0: What did the self-conscious cheese say to itself while standing in front of the mirror? Hello, me!
1: Again, one of my favourites. Thanks, Uncle Samuel in the City, for that one.
0: What do you call a man with a shovel in his hand? Doug.
1: What do you call a man without a shovel in his hand? Douglas.
0: From Pauline. Thank you for these. And Matty, one of the oldest and best forever. What's brown and sticky? A stick. Anyway, should we do the 10:32? We're a little bit early, but if I don't do it now, I'm not going to have time. So I'll give you a few of the facts from this year in question. Now, this one is described as a cultural milestone. Personally, can't stand the character, so it depends what you think. Mr. Bean. Rowan Atkinson made his debut in this particular year in a Thames TV special, becoming a beloved figure in British comedy. Beloved by many. The community charge, otherwise known as the poll tax, was introduced in this year, leading to the poll tax riots. Iraq invaded Kuwait in what was the lead-up to the Gulf War. And we think it's hot now. The 1990 heat... Oh, I've just said...
1: Forget I said that. Oh, the heat wave peaked with temperatures of 98 degrees Fahrenheit. Oh, I wonder what the year was. Oh, you idiot, Christy. I'll just play you some good tunes and move on. Here's Mantronics from the year in question. Can you guess what it is? I might have just said it by mistake. Oh, dear. Chris, come back.

Love came out. Excellent tune, that one. Sampled lots as well. Irish hostage Brian Keenan was released in Lebanon after being held there for more than 4 years. Other big hits this year: Ice Ice Baby, Blue Savannah by Erasure, Wishful Thinking by Go West was a hit. Great. George Michael's Freedom was a hit in this year as well. Big films from this year: Home Alone, Ghost, Dances with Wolves, Pretty Woman was a big hit, Teenage Mutant Ninja Turtles, Total Recall. This was a big hit as well in this year. Wilson Phillips and Hold On, another sing-along song, this one. We're having a sing-along Friday today. Do you know what the year is, though? 166, 177.

0: I hope you were all singing along, breaking out the power poles. Memories of Bridesmaids. Wilson Phillips and Hold on the second song from the year in question for the 10:32. I mean, I did announce that it was the 1990 heatwave, which sort of should have given you a bit of a clue. Oh dear. Thank goodness it's Friday, eh? The year, believe it or not, was 1990. What a surprise. Well done to everyone that got it right.
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0: Britney, Toxic before that, Teddy Swims, Mr. Know-It-All, 10:45. Now, all this week, I've been asking for your help with the cupboard under the stairs because, quite frankly, I was scared. Because I know that Chris Williams is just, you know, he's the purveyor of all excellent music, isn't he, really? And I know that you love his cupboards under the stairs. So I've asked for your help. However, today, I'm stepping up. I've chosen one. I hope you really love it. It's by one of my favourite artists, Prince. I mean, he's brilliant, isn't he? It is the title track of an album of his that came out in 2004, Musicology. And I just think this is utterly brilliant. It's incredibly funky. It's incredibly soulful. It's certainly not a song you hear on the radio, but should, because it's wonderful. And there are people who say this is one of his best. It is described as an ode to James Brown's style of funk music popularised in the early 70s. Listen through to the very, very end because it's very clever at the end. There's sort of lots of nods and references to other tracks by Prince. But I'm going for it. I'm going for it. I hope you like it. And if Chris is listening as well, I hope he appreciates it too. This is Prince and Musicology.
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0: 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Don't you ever touch my stereo.
1: Who said I got good and plenty of what you need the most? And that's

0: 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Hips and lips, chips and whips.
1: Did you get all the references? How good is that? Oh, I hope you enjoyed it. I love that tune, Musicology by Prince. It is definitely a much overlooked classic of his and all his references. By the way, follow any of the Prince channels on Instagram just to watch him dance. If you've never seen him live, I wish I'd seen Prince live. The way he dances, I mean, man, that boy can slut drop. Seriously, incredible stuff. So that was my cupboard under the stairs. I hope you enjoyed it as much as I enjoyed playing it for you. Don't forget the Commonwealth Games is on, by the way. It's underway and we're bringing you all the action live, interviews and more on the Commonwealth Games dedicated blog on the website and on our Manx Radio Sport Facebook page. Rob is doing all the interviews as well. We've already had success, of course. If you were listening to Breakfast this morning, Mark McGrail won the men's singles of the bowls and he beat Jersey's Taylor Griechen in Glasgow yesterday. So well done to Mark. Looks like further success might be on the cards for him, fingers crossed. Anyway, here is more information about our Commonwealth Games coverage.
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1: Go team! Thanks for that, Rob. He's doing some excellent interviews, well worth checking all that out. Oh, well, this is exciting. John, keeper of the obscure and self-appointed president of the Cupboard Under the Stairs Appreciation Society, says Prince is worthy. Well, that makes me very happy. He also says, bad joke for you. Why should Queen's music be classed as heavy metal? Because all their songs have mercury in them. Well done, that man. This is Shola Armour now. You might need somebody taking us up to the news at 11.

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0: So coming up in the final half hour of the programme, before I leave you, I'm going to give you another couple of chances to try and guess the snip of the hit, and then we will finish the programme with the snip of the hit before we have another election candidate interview for you at 11:30. This morning's is Jason Moore. First, we're going to have all the latest news for you with R. Lewis. We're on DAB, online, on smart devices and FM from Douglas in the Isle of Man, Shock Radio Vanin. 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
1: Manx Radio News at 11 o'clock, Moramai. I'm Lewis Foster. The MHK, at the centre of the debate over what members can say online, says politicians mustn't use their position to bully or harass anyone. Tynwald has voted not to censure Kate Lord-Brennan over comments she made about Ramsay member Laurie Hooper on social media. In the post, she called Mr. Hooper malevolent and wicked, following concerns over his role in a planning appeal. Members expressed a range of views.
2: We never should have been in this place because we should all know and understand our own rules and standards better than it appears some of us do.
3: I would have expected the parties to get their heads together and sort it out.
4: We're all grown-ups. This is a grown-up job. Occasionally, we have to let things go because things are said in the heat of the moment.
1: The former chief executive of Manx Care is to take charge of the health service in Guernsey. Teresa Cope will join the States of Guernsey as interim chief officer for health and social care next month for a period of 12 months. Ms. Cope stepped down from her role with Manx Care at the end of June after just over 5 years in the position. The Isle of Man branch of the Samaritans is celebrating its Awareness Day today. It recognises the charity's commitment to taking calls 24 hours a day, 7 days a week. In the last 12 months, Samaritans here took over 8,000 calls. That's something co-director Deanna Douglas says is a credit to the charity's volunteers.
5: We've got listeners, we've got volunteers who have been with us for 40 plus years. And for us to be able to, even though we're not a massive charity over here, for us to be able to answer that many calls over a 12-month period, I mean, that's thousands of opportunities to support those when they need us most to talk.
1: And Glenn Faber and Peel MHK Tim Cruckle has announced his retirement from Tynwald. Mr. Cruckle served the constituency in two separate spells as an MHK and also spent 5 years on the Legislative Council. We'll turn now to the latest international news, and the UK Prime Minister will work from the new Number 10 North later, calling the new office the Situation Room for Making Britain Better. Andy Burnham will visit the department in Manchester, which Downing Street says he intends to work from every week. The Southport killer Axel Rudakabana has been accused of manipulating the system after being transferred from prison to Broadmoor Psychiatric Hospital. The 19-year-old serving 52 years for murdering three children at a Taylor Swift-themed dance class nearly 2 years ago. And Jurgen Klopp's been confirmed as the new head coach of Germany, replacing Julian Nagelsmann. Meanwhile, it's understood former Manchester City boss Pep Guardiola has turned down the chance to become Italy manager. Manx Radio News at 3 minutes past 11, our next at midday. In the meantime, stay up to date by following Manx Radio on social media or going to manxradio.com.
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0: Bright sunny spells today, cloudy at this evening, southwesterly winds and temperatures of 20. And then tomorrow's going to start cloudy, patchy light rain in the morning and afternoon, brightening up in the evening, but patchy light rain coming back again Saturday night into Sunday daytime.
8: 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Sometimes

0: tell you who is a star. Maeve, whose birthday is today. Maeve Dornan, many happy returns to you. Hope you're having a lovely day. Also, I'm going to try something here. Here we go. Because also, we need to wish a somewhat belated happy birthday to Jill the Kazoo. She wasn't able to listen yesterday, which is just as well, because I might have forgotten to wish you happy birthday yesterday, Jill. But happy birthday to you. She's become famous, you know. Everywhere she goes, people say, I know you, Jill the Kazoo. Quite right, too. I'm rhyming a lot. Many happy returns. Both of you, Maeve and Jill, are going on the birthday list. You could win £40 to spend with our pals at Robinson's at the start of the month. Right, one last reminder of our Snip of the Hit this week, which we're doing just for a little bit of fun. If you've not yet worked it out, here's your last chance. Do you know what that is? 166177. I think it's quite obvious, but there's some of you that still haven't worked it out. One last time. Okay, if you know what it is, let me know, just for a bit of fun, and I'll play the full song at the end of the programme.
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0: Manx Radio. It's clearly the day for birthdays. Had this message in just now from Texter 883. Good morning. Can you wish my dad, Charlie Barton, a very special happy birthday with love from all his family? Yes, we can. Many happy returns, Charlie. You're also on the list.

ever get tired of that song? Earth, Wind and Fire, of course. Lots of you are getting the snip of the hit. Right, okay, I will. I'll give you the clip one more time, okay? Because we've got a couple of people who've still got it wrong. It's not Wooden Heart by Elvis, Barry on Holiday in Laxey, but good guess. It is also not Peter Starr said, Where Do You Go To My Lovely, Donald and Andrews. Have another listen and have another guess. That's all you got, okay? That's all I'm giving you. Can you work out what the song is? Don't forget as well, it is Bad Joke Friday and National Old Joke Day. So if you want to get in touch with your old jokes, still got a little bit of time. 1 6 6 1

Pixie Lott, Dance Like Nobody's Watching, almost it from me. We're going to have another election candidate interview coming up just before 11.30 with Jason Moore, who's standing in middle. Lots of you getting in touch with your answers for the snip of the hit, just for a bit of fun this week. Let's see, Tina's got it right. Well done to you. So has Texter 600 got it right. So has Andy in Sulby. Yep, you've nailed it. So has Dave on his lonesome in the boonies. Yeah, you got it right. It's not Donald Wears Your Trousers, Joni, but good Jonesy, but good suggestion. Also getting it right, we've got Mrs. T, well done to you. Quango's got it right. So many of you got it right this week, including Margaret McGowan in Sulby, Frank in Ramsey. I'll play you the winning, the answer in just a moment. However, a couple of jokes to end with for Bad Joke Friday. Cliff says, oh no, I'm having one of those days. What do you call a man with a seagull on his head? Cliff. Okay. Idiot. And a lovely one in from my pal Lance, who says, what do you call a vicar on a motorbike? Rev. I mean, it's all you need, isn't it, really? Thanks for listening this week. Don't worry, Chris is back next week. The answer was The Specials, A Message to You, Rudy. So I'm going to leave you with this one. You've been very kind this week. Thank you.

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6: Hello and welcome to Manx Radio's General Election Candidate Interview Series. I'm Amy Griffiths and I'm our election producer here. In September, you'll have the chance to decide who should represent you in the House of Keys. And to help you make up your mind, we're inviting all the candidates to take part in a 30-minute interview so we can find out who they are, why they're standing, and why they think they're the best person for the job. Today, we're hearing from Jason Moore, who's standing in middle. He's been speaking to Phil Gorn.
7: Falcheru, Gus Ryas, Cage and Shea's Feed. Today, I'm talking to Jason Moore, who's standing for the first time in the constituency of middle. And it's always a good way to start. Why do you want to be an MHK? What's your motivation for standing?
8: Well, I was going to stand 5 years ago, Phil, and professionally and probably maturely, I don't think I was ready. And I've spent the last 5 years watching the government, in my opinion, seriously go downhill, investing in the wrong things. In my opinion, the Isle of Man is falling apart, certainly over the last 5 years. There's been no direction in government, there's been no accountability in government. So I think now I'm at a time in my life when I can represent the people of the Isle of Man and hopefully give them a voice and some accountability in government as well.
7: And you know, the obvious next question then is, because people will want to know this, they'll be pouring through manifestos or perhaps just having a casual glance at manifestos, but they will want to know, what is it so special about you? Why would they pick you over any of the other candidates?
8: I'm a proud Manxman, Phil. I've got strong Manx family roots here. A lot of my family grew up in Middle. My great-grandfather farmed in Middle for many years. And to be honest, there's not many Manx voices left in Tynwald, and I think the Manx people deserve a Manx voice that's going to stand up for them, that knows the Isle of Man inside out, well, hopefully anyway, knows the Isle of Man inside out and, you know, can represent them fairly.
7: And, you know, I guess most candidates will say things like that. In terms of you, let's have a look at strengths and weaknesses. I mean, what would you say your weaknesses are, and how would you overcome them as you, assuming you get elected?
8: Good question, Phil. To be honest, it's one of them. I think I'll leave the studio and I'll think of a couple. And we've all got our weaknesses, don't be wrong. But I think off the top of my head, I think my only weakness at the minute is I don't live in Middle. Now, I mean, that's it's not a major issue. There's a few sitting MHKs that don't live in their constituencies. I've not spent that much time around Middle, and I think that may be a little bit of a weakness if I get elected. However, if I do get elected, I'm more than willing to spend a lot more time in the constituency. I know a lot of people in the constituency, and I think that's probably going to be my greatest weakness, unfortunately. Yeah.
7: Okay. So then we move on to some of the things that you have said in relation to what it is that you want if you are elected. And you say that you love our island and we have some big decisions to make during the next administration that will affect us all, decisions that we can't shy away from and delay anymore. What are they?
8: Well, if you look at healthcare, for example, since Manx Care was incorporated in 2021, it's cost the Manx taxpayer over £1 billion, and that's going to be rising. Now, in my personal opinion, and I've spoken to plenty of people on the doorstep, Manx Care does not work. Now, I know plenty of people, their toes will curl at that statement, but it doesn't work. And I think getting rid of Manx Care and putting it back under DHSC will give the politicians a lot more accountability for it. And I'm not saying it was fantastic under DHSC. I think you'd struggle to find any health service worldwide that has a fantastic health service. But for £1 billion over 5 years, we've got a five-year wait to see a cardiologist. Now, I know a doctor who went to Kenya last year. So, the cardiologist wait in Kenya is 2 years. In India, it's 5-10 minutes. We're spending £1 billion and we're not getting £1 billion healthcare service for it.
7: So scrapping Manx Care then, if that's the answer, how will that make a difference?
8: Well, you take away straight away you'll take away the wage bill from the Manx Care board, and it's bringing that accountability back to the politicians. So you're not paying the top end management in Manx Care, and I'm not saying it's going to be fantastic. You know, there is going to be hurdles and there is going to be struggles along the way, but I think right now chucking money at the health service, there's an argument whether it's underfunded or over budget. I think bringing it back under DHSC, where there's a lot more control of spending and there's a lot more eagle eyes in government that are looking at it, I think it'll be a better move than carrying on chucking money at Manx Care.
7: And you say that, but in the past, before Manx Care, one of the things that always happened in the springtime, the flowers started to appear, the cuckoos could be heard, and all the things that happen in the springtime, and the health minister would appear on an order paper asking for a supplementary vote because they'd overspent. So prior to Manx Care, that things weren't that different.
8: They weren't, but I think, and it's still, the Manx Care are still coming back to DHSE and Tim Walden asking for more money. And Tim Walden are voting it through. And there is a few politicians, not many I might add, that are challenging these decisions. But I think if you brought it back all under DHSC, you've got a lot more voice then in Tim Walden. You've got a lot more people that can scrutinise it and have a look at it. And I'm not saying it's going to be perfect. I know there will be challenges and, there will be bumps on the road. But I personally, and I would happily support a motion to dissolve Manx Care and bring it back under DHSC.
7: And again, in terms of that, should politicians have more say over how healthcare is managed? The whole point of establishing Manx Care was to try and make politicians a little more distant from that, because surely it's down to doctors as to how healthcare should be delivered.
8: I think politicians should have a lot more say in it, yeah. Politicians are elected to represent the people, and it's the people's service that is effectively failing. So I think if someone puts their trust in me, I think, yeah, I should have a

0: in your constituency or someone else's constituency, or you know, your best friend or your mum or your sister. But I think, you know, the waiting lists are when it was under DHSC, sorry, they were slightly less than what they are now under Manx Care. So since we started Manx Care, the cost has gone up, waiting lists have gone up, and I don't think politicians should get into the nitty-gritty of individual cases, but I certainly think that it should be looking at waiting lists and doing the best it can. That's what we're elected for.
1: And again, in the times that the DHSC ran healthcare, waiting lists were pretty high. There would be waiting list initiatives. The waiting list would come down for a little while and then it would spring back up again. So, I mean, that's not really changed that much.
0: I think, I mean, I haven't got the figures with me today, but I think if you look at the figures, the waiting list figures when it was under DHSC, so pre 2020, if you look at the waiting list or the waiting figures then compared to now, they are significantly raised. And let's say it wasn't perfect on DHSC, you know, I'm not going into Tim Wald hopefully with these rose tinted glasses on. I know there's problems in the health service, and we always say, you know, it's the poison chalice, but you know, there's always going to be a waiting list, but they're certainly inflated now under Manx Care.
1: I mean, the truth of it is, if we want a really good healthcare service, we have to pay for it. And perhaps what Manx Care has managed to do is by divorcing politics from healthcare management, it is highlighted that if you want the service that you say you're wanting, you can't deliver it for the budget you've been offering.
0: Well, I think, you know, if we spent £1 billion, Phil, in 5 years, I mean, realistically, are we getting £1 billion health system? No, we're not. You know, that there's severe waiting lists, and the way the hospitals ran, you know, and I'm not just talking from personal experience here, I'm talking to residents on the door and constituents on the door, you know, that the hospital is falling apart. And when the hospital was first built, it was one of the best in Europe. Now, I mean, it's drastically falling apart, Phil, it is.
1: Okay, I mean, you mentioned there residents that you have been out canvassing for a few weeks now. What are the priorities that are being raised with you on the doorstep?
0: It's predominantly healthcare. Yeah, healthcare, and again, government spending, government accountability. You know, we've spent in the region of £100 million on a landing stage in Liverpool. You know, we spent 70-odd million pounds on the Manxman. Vanity projects, in my opinion. I think, like we said before at the start, over the past 5 years, the government has sort of let slip of what actually matters to the Isle of Man. Douglas Promenade, for example, I don't know if you've driven along there recently, it's horrific. And they've all, in my opinion, been vanity projects. And people are struggling, the food bank's never been so busy. And I think the past 5 years has just been spend, spend, spend, Tim Wald voting through these, you know, extra budgets and whatever else, and for what, you know, the Isle of Man is drastically failing. And I fear that if something's not done in this election, in the next 5-10 years down the line, the Isle of Man will be very, very different to what it is today.
1: And I'll follow up a bit on that. I mean, you mentioned on your Facebook page that your commitment is to put the needs of our island first, not vanity, not waste, not short-term applause. I mean, do you really think that our current MHKs are vain, wasteful, and seeking short-term plaudits? I mean, presumably there must have been some pretty sound thinking that went into things like buying a new boat for the steam packet, sorting out the promenade, building a sea terminal in Liverpool.
0: I mean, there has been sound thinking, but if you look at the sea terminal in Liverpool, for example, we don't own the land that it's sitting on. So, you know, spending £100 million, and I don't know if you've been through the sea terminal in Liverpool, but, I mean, and, you know, there's a lot of work that goes under the ground as well. Is it worth £100 million to look at and to go through it? I've been through it as a foot passenger and with a car. Certainly not worth £100 million. And costs go out of control. You know, it started off, originally it was going to be £75 million. Then, you know, Laurie Hooper a few months ago sort of poked the bear a bit, and we managed to get up to £100 million. Where's the money going, Phil? There's no one standing up in Tim Wald at the minute, whether it be the Treasury Minister or departmental members. No one's standing up and challenging this, and it is a runaway train.
1: And is part of it, do you think, that they should be standing up sooner when they realise that budgets are getting out of control, and actually explain why things have shifted so dramatically from what was originally envisaged?
0: Absolutely. You know, if it was a private business, it wouldn't happen. It simply would not happen. Now, the Isle of Man, it should be run like a business. You know,

0: that the money coming in should be greater than the money going out. At the minute, it's not. There is a massive gap. And if it was to happen in the real world, per se, it wouldn't happen. You know, questions would be asked and people would stand up and challenge these things. But I think the last 5 years, no one's really done that. And I'm not saying no one's done it. There has been a few challenges from sitting MHKs that, you know, have stuck their head above the parapet and said, you know, hang on, something's wrong here. But collectively, Tim Wald votes these things through and then, you know, we're back to square one again.
1: I mean, you mentioned your top priorities are housing, healthcare and food security, but you've just mentioned there's a £100 million deficit in government income and expenditure. Surely that should be a top priority.
0: It should. I think if it's not addressed sooner rather than later, this place will be bankrupt. And I don't think people realise just how critical that is at this point. I don't know the exact figures, you know, I'm not in government, I'm not privy to that kind of information, but I've spoken to a lot of people who work within certain organisations within government and they're all of the same opinion that this place will be bankrupt in 5, 10, 15 years' time. And I think if it does, and where we are in dire straits at the minute, we'll end up like the Isle of Wight with an MP sitting in Westminster who's never stepped foot on the Isle of Man. And once we lose that Manx identity, we will never get it back.
1: So how do you fix that? I mean, that particularly the issue in the imbalance in government finances where income is substantially less than expenditure.
0: Well, I think just going to my food security, you know, every pound that's spent in the Manx economy is worth £1.83. I know it's not going to happen overnight and it is going to take time, but I think government needs to stop all these projects that are, and I get it, you know, I understand there is capital projects that have to be done, but I think wasting, you know, long millions into Liverpool Sea Terminal, the Manxman Douglas Promenade scheme, things really need to be kept under control, and that's not going to, you know, that's not going to reduce the £100 million deficit. But I think certain changes need to be made, and they need to be made quick, Phil, because this place is going to go under.
1: Again, I'm going to press you a little bit more in terms of those changes. I mean, talking vaguely about big, grandiose schemes and what have you. I mean, I know it plays well on the doorstep. I probably used the same sort of rhetoric myself when I stood the first time. But actually, the reality is quite different. I mean, are there any specific things about the way in which government does business that you would say, actually, that's one of the things here that we really do need to change?
0: I think the bloated civil service as well. I mean, that again, that's not going to, you know, that's not drastically going to change the deficit, but there is a seriously bloated civil service. And, you know, in a few years' time, the pension pot, there's not going to be one effectively, is there, because it is going to cripple this place. So I think we need to strip the civil service out. There's a lot of civil service in government that tend, I wouldn't say not to do their job. I think that would be quite rude of me to say, but I think there's a lot of them that probably could do with, you know, the civil service could effectively be cut down drastically in all departments.
1: And what would they have to stop doing if they were cut down drastically?
0: In what sense, sorry, Phil?
1: Well, I presume they're all very busy doing stuff at the moment. I mean, every civil servant that I've ever known is very, very busy. So what would they not do, because they'd have to stop doing something, I presume.
0: Well, I think if you spoke to everyone, I think everyone would say they're very busy. We all like to say we're very busy. I think that the next 5 years, someone needs to go into government and actually seriously have a look at the civil service, at each government department, and see how many people are in each department and what they're actually doing.
1: Okay. Your priorities then, fixing housing, how are you going to do that?
0: So I think bring back government-backed mortgage schemes. There's nothing at the minute. I mean, government have, you know, they want young people to come back, they want young people to stay here, but they're not actively doing anything to retain the young people here. So reintroducing government-backed mortgages, I think, personally, would help not just the younger generation, but my generation. You know, I'm 32, and I think helping my generation get on the property ladder as well. And also a use and ownership bill where you can't buy a property on the Isle of Man over a certain value and rent it out for a sky-high price, because that's what's happening over here at the minute. We have cash-rich investors buying property on the Isle of Man, renting out for a sky-high price. Young people are paying £1,200, £1,300, £1,400 a month rent but can't get a mortgage. So I think reintroducing government-backed mortgages, give the young people a chance, give yourself a chance, you know, Phil, get on the property ladder and help these people and people coming out of university, get them back here, get them settled and start a family and settle down here.
1: So why was government-backed mortgages stopped?
0: I have emailed several MHKs and I'm yet to receive a reply, to be honest, Phil. So when I do get a reply, I will happily share it with you, unless you know.
1: Well, it's not for me to answer the questions, but I just ask them. Those are two ways of fixing part of the housing problem, but would you not think about building houses?
0: There is houses to be built, yeah, absolutely. But I think, you know, if you give these people that are in social housing a chance to buy a house, that would free up social housing, which there is a shortage of, and buying houses where some are affordable homes and some are social housing as well.
1: And, of course, by building homes, your constituency in particular will be under close scrutiny because, for whatever reason, I find it difficult to understand myself, but most people want to live and work in or around Douglas. So there will be, if we build more houses, there will need to be more land made available in your constituency for those houses. And yet, people say, actually, we don't necessarily want to see large housing estates.
0: Yeah, there's currently a large development being built just at Brown Bridge. I think phase one is due for completion in 2029. Phase two is due for completion in 2031. Nobody wants to look out their window and have a nice green field and then all of a sudden, you know, in a couple of years' time, it's going to be a housing estate. But I think it's a bit of a catch-22. If we want the young people to come here, not just young people, if we need people to come to the Isle of Man, we're going to have to put them somewhere. And unfortunately, you know, there's decisions have to be made in the next 5 years that are going to upset a lot of people, but we have to crack eggs to make an omelette, unfortunately.
1: Okay. I think we've dealt with healthcare pretty much. In terms of your food security ideas, what does food security actually mean? Because it can mean a whole load of things to a whole load of different people.
0: Yeah, I think, you know, each government department should be using Manx produce as much as they can, or if not, they definitely should be using it. Every pound that's spent in the Manx economy is worth £1.83. So I know myself working in government that that's not always the case, that Manx produce isn't used. So I think schools, government departments, everywhere across the board should really be pushing for Manx produce. Sometimes it may be a little bit more expensive than an alternative, but you've got to look at the bigger picture that it's worth more to the economy than it would be to buy in from the UK.
1: But again, the problem with saying that this is a must and it shall happen is that then automatically says to all Manx producers, government has to buy it so we can charge them whatever we like.
0: Yeah, I think, you know, if that was to be the case, I think talks would have to happen with suppliers. You know, you couldn't have suppliers charging £30 for a jar of honey. I think conversations would have to happen. But I do think that it's critical that government do something about it and do promote Manx produce and use it as much as and where they can.
1: And certainly government buying Manx food would help, but it doesn't solve all the food security problems, does it?
0: I wouldn't say it solves all problems, but it's certainly a start. You know, I think this government has been very lackadaisical about doing anything about the food security problem. And it was a big issue 5 years ago on the doorsteps, but realistically, what have government done over the past 5 years? It's a bit of a buzzword, you know, food security over the past 5 years, but this government has been very stagnant on actually doing anything for the Isle of Man, and I think these talks need to happen.
1: So then we move down in my question list, at least, to you mentioned about reform and how you would change healthcare, but surely things like infrastructure, government finances, environmental management, all these sorts of things. Are they important as well?
0: Absolutely. You know, I mean, they're just my three main, gripes of the island. I think, you know, if I'm elected in September, you know, the other 23 MHKs I'm working with, hopefully as a collective group, we can all look into these things. But, you know, I think that's the beauty of Manx politics. You know, it's all well and good being a one-man band, but you need everyone on side. Everyone's got different ideas. Everyone's got different priorities. And obviously, as you know yourself, each constituency has different issues. I've spoke to people on the doorsteps in Middle, and, you know, them three there are the main topics that are affecting Middle over the past 5 years. So they're the three the main that I've picked. And I think come September and for the next 5 years, collectively, Tynwald needs to work together to solve everything with infrastructure and everything else. Yeah.
1: So 24 members of the House of Keys got elected last time talking about a housing crisis. How well did that work?
0: Well, it didn't, did it? You know, we're still in the same position 5 years down the line. And again, I keep saying it, we've just been stagnant over the past 5 years. Healthcare reform wasn't so much of a big topic 5 years ago because Manx Care just started and it was fantastic. Over the past 5 years, that's dropped. So I think now that's a big issue on the doorstep. And accountability, that was, again, a big issue 5 years ago. And that's sort of been by the wayside. And, but the housing side of it, I think 5 years ago, 10 years ago, that's always been a contentious issue. But nothing's actually getting done about it. And I'm not saying, I've said to people, plenty of people on doorsteps, I'm not going to go into Tynwald with road tinted glasses and think I'm going to change the world, because that's not how it works. You need to go in there with a good idea and work collectively together, but something needs to change, and something needs to change quick.
1: So why is it, do you think, that members of the House of Keys haven't been able to significantly shift the dial on housing, particularly when they were describing it as a crisis 5 years ago?
0: If you look at Alf Cannon's island plan 5 years ago, he wanted to increase the population to 100,000, and then I think it was last year he said no, that wasn't correct, even though it was in his island plan. But I think the government come up with these fantastic ideas but don't actually look at the infrastructure. Now, if you take Peel, for example, Peel has grown drastically over the past 10, 15 years, but the infrastructure's not changed. The school's still the same size. The doctor's surgery's still the same size. So I think, the politicians have these fantastic ideas, but don't look at the bigger picture. I think it's very much a snap decision. Let's get the population to 100,000. Well, then you sit back and you think, well, hang on, how are we actually going to do this? And they are building houses, as we say. There's been a housing estate built in Peel. There's been one getting built in Braddon. There's one being built in Ballasalla. But I don't think government actually look at the bigger picture ahead. I think they just make these snap decisions and then sit back and think, oh, actually, we shouldn't have done that.
1: What are the three things you would change if you are elected, particularly in Middle on this occasion?
0: I've spoke to a lot of people in Middle. As a constituency, there's not actually that much that people want to change. I think the constituency itself runs very well. I've met with Commissioners Moran and Braddon. I'm yet to meet with Sutton. They have no major issues as such with the constituency and with the parish. I think it's more within government that they're not happy with.
1: So there's nothing needs changing in Middle?
0: I wouldn't say there's nothing that needs changing, but certainly the people I've spoken to so far have not mentioned any major gripes. I think that the roundhouse has popped up a couple of times purely because of the price, not for what it is. I think people like it for what it is and enjoy it for what it is. I think that was more the price to the rate payer than what it was anything else. But yeah, certainly, I'm yet to head into Moran and Crosby, but I've met with the commissioners. Some of their information will be quite confidential, but they've not raised any major issues with me. They've not given me a sort of nod and said, this might be an issue. And certainly in Braddon as well, I met with Braddon commissioners and they said, the roundhouse is a bit of a thorn in their side, but that's more the cost than anything. And like I say, I'm yet to meet with some commissioners. So I'm sure there will be things that will need changing within Middle. But as far as I know, so far, there's nothing major.
1: Okay. Let's try this one. Is there any of the current MHKs or indeed previous MHKs that really inspire you?
0: There is, yeah. I don't know if you'd be happy that I've mentioned him on air, but Peter Caron, he was quite, you know yourself, Phil, he was a bit of a, once he had an idea in his head, he sort of pursued it, and he was a good Manxman as well. And I think that's what Tynwald's been missing over the past few years, is these sort of Manx stalwarts in Tynwald. We had like yourself and Peter Caron and Donald Gellin, proud Manxmen that wanted the island to work. And I think that's seriously, and I'm not saying the politicians that we have now don't care about the island, but I think we're missing Manx voices in Tynwald, and a Manx voice for the Manx people.
1: In terms of your priorities, you've said that there are three big priorities: health, housing, and I can't think, what was the third one?
0: Food security,
1: yes. If you had just one choice by the time you've left politics, what's the one thing in 5 years' time, assuming you're elected, that you will say, actually, if you were going again for another 5 years, or indeed if you were just asking people to judge you, what's the one thing that you'd want them to have judged you on in that 5 year term?
0: I would say housing. Housing or healthcare. I'd probably pick housing. I want people to settle down here. I want the Isle of Man to flourish. I want people to settle down here and call this place home, because we are lucky to call it home. And I want people to come here, feel at home, be able to afford to live here, and settle down here, start families here. Yeah, so probably housing. Yeah.
1: Okay. And why do we need MHKs? You know, presumably things could just tickle along nicely without an MHK. Why do we specifically need an MHK?
0: Well, if we didn't have government, what would we have? So I think, and there's always that argument, do we need 24? That's a bit, again, I've got two sort of voices on my shoulder. I think if people say, oh, we only need 12, but I mean, out of them 12, if you take it down, by the time you take council ministers out, you don't have, I think you're left with three or four to scrutinise council ministers. I think we need MHKs to give people a voice. We are very approachable. Well, say we, if I'm elected in September, we'd like to think we're very approachable. It's not like the UK where, you go to your local pub and you see your MP sat there. I think the Isle of Man's very unique, and I think we need to carry on that symbol legacy as well. Yeah.
1: Well, we are almost out of time. We've only got probably less than a minute left. Tell us in a nutshell why people should vote for you.
0: I'm young, I'm keen, and I want this island to work. I'm a proud Manxman. I've grew up here all my life. I've got very strong Manx roots. So I want this island to work. I love the Isle of Man, and if I'm elected in September, I will work not just for the Isle of Man, but for the people of Middle, to make this island a better place for us all to live.
2: 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Also standing in the constituency are Alf Kane, Jane Poole Wilson, Andre Risher, and Simon Sinclair. 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
12: Krilovish Dulish Ellen Van N. Shaw, Radio Van. 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We've been asked to announce the death of Jill Smith. She passed away on Sunday the 5th of July at her home in Vicarage Park, Douglas. Dearly loved wife of the late Alan, much loved mother of Michael and Lisa, mother-in-law of Francesca and James, and a beloved grandma of Liam and Andrew. Funeral service will take place on Friday the 31st of July at 10 o'clock at Kirkbraddon. Donations in lieu of flowers, please, to Hospice Isle of Man. For further information, please contact Eric Farragher Limited, 6 Main Road, Onchan, by telephoning 673109 or 622897. This has been the obituary of Jill Smith.
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0: Goromayev. Thank you, Phil. Man in Line's on next, and we're open line through to a one call 66 13 68, text or WhatsApp 166 177, email studio at maxradio.com. What do you think about what you heard at the prison yesterday or Castle Russian High School on Wednesday? What about this fallout between Kate Lord Brennan and Laurie Hooper? My word, politicians falling out. On air, online, smart devices from the Isle of Man, short radio Vannin.
1: Manx Radio News at midday, fast am I. I'm Lewis Foster. The Environment, Food and Agriculture Minister has defended the work of the Climate Change Transformation Team, saying considerable work has been undertaken to mitigate the effects of climate change on the island. Claire Barber says examples include the peatland restoration and blue carbon research projects. The minister, who presented the Transformation Team's fourth report to Timor this week, says the majority of money spent by the team has gone directly into Manx homes.
2: That money represents around 81% of the total spend that we've had against the Climate Change Fund. So when people talk about all this money that's been, you know, just spent willy-nilly or however they might put it, 81% of that money has gone directly into properties on our island. And I think that's a really good news story.
1: Timwald has voted against censuring Glenfaber and Peel MHK, Kate Lord Brennan, over a Facebook post criticising a fellow MHK. After a lengthy and at times emotional debate last night, members voted to receive the report of the Timwald Standards and Privileges Committee, but rejected the recommendation to censure Miss Lord Brennan. And the latest from Glasgow now, where Isle of Man swimmer Kira Prentice has got her Commonwealth Games off to a flyer with a new personal best in the women's 400-metre freestyle heat. She finished second in her heat with a time of 4 minutes 32.94 seconds. Speaking to Manx Radio's sports editor, Rob Pritchard, she says she was really happy with her performance.
3: How much have you grown as an athlete since you made your Commonwealth Games debut in Birmingham 4 years ago, would you say?
4: A lot, I think. It's definitely been like a mindset change, I think, just trying to focus on enjoying racing instead of putting loads of pressure on myself to perform well, because I think I definitely swim better when I'm just enjoying it.
1: And in the last few moments, Harry Robinson has finished his men's 50-metre backstroke heat in sixth. His time of 26.16 seconds has been confirmed as a new Manx record. The time puts him as a reserve in the class for tonight's semi-finals. You can keep up with Team Isle of Man's performances at the Games with our live blog on manxradio.com and across our social media channels. We'll turn now to the latest international news, and the UK Prime Minister has said the era of centralised resistance to devolution is over. Andy Burnham is spending his first day in Number 10 North, which forms part of his plan to take decision-making away from central government and put it into the hands of local people. Southport killer Axel Rudakabana has been accused of manipulating the justice system after he was moved to Broadmoor Psychiatric Hospital over safety concerns. The Ministry of Justice insists the move is not a reduction or softening of his 52-year sentence for murdering three little girls at a dance class almost 2 years ago. And tens of thousands of people have been evacuated from homes in southwest France as wildfires tear through the region. More than 87 square kilometres along the country's Atlantic coast have been destroyed. Manx Radio News at 3 minutes past 12, our next at 1 o'clock. 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
1: Goramaya, thank you. Lewis from the Ronalds Way Met Office. There is a strong wind warning later on for the North Irish Sea. State of sea is mainly slight. The Ben McCree will be getting into Larn in the next 40 minutes or so. She left this morning at about 8 o'clock. And Manannan left Liverpool at 10 past 11. She'll be here at about 5 to 2 this afternoon. The weather for the island today is dry with partial cloud and sunny spells, a moderate southwest wind, top temperature 20 degrees. Cloudier this evening, remaining dry after dark, overnight minimum 15. For Jasan, a cloudy start with patchy light rain in a fresh to strong west or southwest wind, sunny spells later and 18 degrees, and rain likely after dark down to 15 through the night. Sunday we'll have some showers first thing and a moderate to fresh west or northwest wind. Sunny intervals later on Sunday, daylight maximum 18 degrees. Tide's on the way out, low waters 28 minutes after 2. High tide 7 minutes to 9 tonight in Douglas, a few minutes either side elsewhere. Sunset 29 minutes to 10. Low water overnight 24 minutes past 3 a.m. and sunrise in the morning at 17 minutes past 5.
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0: 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Whatever's on your mind, let the Isle of Man know all about it on Man in Line today. I've got to say thanks to everybody at the prison yesterday. We were live from Isle of Man Prison. It's over 20 years since I did a broadcast from the prison. Last time was when it was Victoria Road. I have to tell you, the new prison smells a lot better than the old one. But then again, they did slop out at Victoria Road. But thanks to the governor and the deputy governor, Leroy Bonnick and Martin Phillips, for their help yesterday in facilitating all that. And all the people who work there, talking about, and particularly on the rehabilitation side of that. We talked about it many times on Man in Line, about getting people who are in prison, and particularly, obviously, the Manx people, not the ones who'll be shipped off when they come out, but the Manx people back into something like a normal life. It was interesting to hear what John had to say, the man in charge of the workshop where they teach skills. That lots of the people had never, ever learnt skills. Never really knew. And Tim, who was in charge of getting people into work and finding them jobs, and also placing prisoners out, something that we've talked about quite a lot, but bearing in mind the confidentialities involved, there are quite a lot of prisoners who do work in the community. And remember, Tim was saying there are a few prisoners, not lots, but there are some prisoners who are illiterate in their adult life. Now, it may be that because of upbringing, parents, guardians, or whatever it is, they never felt the need or got to be literate. But it comes to something when you've got adults who are illiterate, doesn't it? Anyway, any thoughts on that? By all means, do get in touch, and thanks for the questions that were filtered through to us yesterday. On Wednesday, we were at Castle Rushen High School. Interesting bunch of people, and, of course, they broke up yesterday, so they were very keen. Very keen to have that time on the radio. And thanks again to everybody at Castle Rushen High School for facilitating that. No new school yet, though. We've been doing this for about 6 years in this incarnation. And every year they say, we're going to be having a new school soon. Still the same old school. I mean, it's a great school. Castle Rushen High School is great. It's just that the building's falling to pieces. Anyway, Julian's on with us now. Hi, Julian.
1: Hi, Andy. How you doing?
0: Very well, thanks.
1: Good. A couple of interesting newsworthy articles to do both with Ørsted's Morvannin proposed wind facility off Macleod, and also Caer Vyett, Eerie Stain. And I think these two are linked with a slideshow that was shown at the recent Energy and Sustainability Centre's meeting recently in Laxey. This slideshow is available to download from the Energy and Sustainability Centre's website, which is energysustainabilitycentre.im, and it's on their news page. Manx Radio News reports that, according to the MUA, further technical work is required, which will hold up the planning application for Caer Vyett. I've a feeling I know what their problems are, and no wonder, but I'll come back to that in a minute if that's okay. Also, two representatives from Ørsted were interviewed by Paul Moulton yesterday on Isle of Man TV on YouTube. Jamie Baldwin, who is Morvannin's project director, and Benj Sykes, who is Ørsted's UK country manager. There's a few interesting comments that were made. For example, Paul asked them about the share price. Benj Sykes said that they're in a good financial position. However, as of 5 minutes ago, Ørsted share price is almost 90% down on its peak back in 2020. It's 36% below its initial offer price way back in 2016. So you've got to ask the question, how's that working out for them? Also, Jamie Baldwin admitted that the revised height of the wind turbines, they've dropped them slightly from 350 to 330 metres, which is still 1,082 feet tall. That is exactly the same height as the Eiffel Tower, except that there'll be 87 of them, of course. They also mentioned the Morgan wind project just across the way from us towards the UK. It was mentioned as a reason to go ahead with Morvannin. as it would be close to our territorial boundary and so would be visible anyway. But what was failed to be mentioned in the interview is that the Morgan Wind project has been cancelled. And that's because the much higher subsidy offer in the allocation round 7 was still not enough to make the project financially viable. It's also interesting to note that not only did ENBW, who are the guys that are, were trying to do Morgan, they've had to fork out £1 billion in impairment fees to get out of the project. But it was also paying the Crown Estate £168 million a year for its seabed agreement for lease, which is three times as much as Ørsted's £57 million for here. And it's the same size. Morgan was around 1.4 gigawatts, which is the same as Morvanin. But they've been paying the Crown three times more than what Ørsted are offering us. Right. So,
0: what was your thing about the infrastructure? What did you want to say about infrastructure?
1: Yeah, this is to do also with what David Quirk has been saying. He's got this paper out, which is saying that the island would have 120 megawatts of wind energy, probably 20 from Eerie Stain and up to 100 from Morvanin.
0: This is the David Quirk who's involved in Danish wind, isn't it? Not the David Quirk with the panels in Onchan.
1: That's right, yeah, Dr. David Quirk. He also stated within it that the electricity price to us would drop from the 29.5p that you and I talk about to just 10.6p. The thing is, though, if you look at his paper, his assumptions have left out several crucial issues and costs. He hasn't considered multi-day or multi-week wind drought conditions. His figures are only considering a day or so. And as we all know, our electrical demand has to be met at all times, which Paul Rose has done perfectly for 23 years, by the way. He also doesn't address the handling of surplus generation from wind. So he's not mentioning that curtailment might even be an option, you know, shutting them off if we can't take it. So his assertion of reducing our electricity bills to a third of what they are now at 10.6p doesn't take into account huge costs of additional storage for multi-week wind droughts. So is that batteries, which will be 30 million plus, or if it's pumped hydro, as he's mentioned on your program recently, that will be in the hundreds of millions, especially considering that we're a small island, so economies of scale and getting everything here. And also, wind turbines don't produce inertia. And the argument going at the moment is you have to have a safe level of this sort of push through with these big turbines of at least 50% of whatever electricity you're using has to have inertia in it. So, he also hasn't taken into account loan repayments, because I assume we're going to have a massive loan to buy all this stuff, because you're going to have huge batteries, you're going to have all the balancing system as well. So I hate to say it, but if you actually take all these enormous costs, I think you're going to be looking at somewhere between 90 to 140 pence a unit, not the 29.5 we're having now.
0: So the thing is that they've not told us, or nobody's told us, what the infrastructure cost is going to be, whether it's connecting the big pipe that's going to come in at Groudle Glen with the electricity, as you say, balancing it into the system, any resilience that needs to be built in. And again, we don't know. We're told that we need something, but again, no price, not even a ballpark figure.
1: It's interesting. I like that you use the word resilience, because at the moment, that inertia, the thing that keeps the system stable, Paul Rose is producing 100% of that. I mean, I don't know about you. I can't remember a full system shutdown on the island in the 23 years it's been open. I can't recall. I know they used to have them in the old diesels in the old days.
0: Oh, crikey. It used to be every other Sunday when the diesel was running.
1: Yeah, so it's been 100% reliable and 100% inertia. So what we're kind of talking about is an incredibly expensive, much more fragile network for the island.
0: Okay. Julian, just for the record, yeah. Julian, are you against wind turbines in principle, in practicality? Do you not like the idea of them? Would you stomach them under any circumstances?
1: Well, no, because I follow what happened in the past. In the 1930s, they had the same problems. All they're trying to do is they're trying to engineer their way out of it, and now they're hitting all kinds of other problems, like warranty claims now are going through the roof. As the turbines are getting bigger, you're getting warping and you're getting massive strain on the gearboxes, and they're constrained by how much money they can throw at R&D and making the thing. So it's a bit like everyone driving around now, instead of in a nice, reliable car, they're trying to do these things like a Formula One. You know, you're in the pits every 3 minutes because the engine's blowing up or whatever.
0: Okay, so what sort of net zero electricity would you favour?
1: Well, I mean, we've had this conversation about geothermal, and people sort of just default to David Quirk, who seems to think that it's not viable. And yet we had, I think it was a Dr. Anthony Williams who came over to the island in 2018, who's the guy that works for an energy company that are doing those small nuclear reactor in the new installation in Canada.
0: Yeah.
1: And he said it was absolutely viable, and he thought 32 to 34 degrees Celsius per kilometer drilled down. So he said, you know, you get your drills down there, and you can. That's one way of doing it. So,
0: and there's a company that's offering to do it for free. There's a company that's offering to come and do a test drill for free.
1: Why wouldn't you do that, Andy? I mean, why wouldn't you do that? That it seems like a no-brainer to me. It's, you know, you've got no visibility problems. You're not affecting the views like 87 Eiffel Towers are going to do. And it's, you know, the one at La Dorello in Italy has been going, I think they've been running 97 years now off the same kind of area.
0: Okay. All right.
1: So, I don't know. It's definitely worth trying.
0: Good to hear from you, Julian. Have a good weekend. Thanks for being with us today.
1: You too. Thanks, Andy.
0: 18 minutes past 12. Howard's on now. Hi, Howard.
2: Hello, Andy. Just listening there on your news bulletin that the Ben McCree's gone to Larne and in Northern Ireland. So, and last week, or early on this week, the steam packet was saying that the Arrow is coming back on to service the freight. Well, if you look at their vessel finder, AIS, and even if you go on to Google, the Arrow is still in Poland, and has been there since May.
0: Poland?
2: Yes, she's in Gdansk. And she's having repairs and, just general fittings.
0: Right.
2: She's there, and according to this, she's been there since the beginning of May. So why are the steam packets saying she's on her way to cover the Manxman's demise, which I know... and always has been awkward getting into Camel Leads for any fittings, etc. You have to pick your date, and hope for the best. But in the middle of the summer, going in for a planned maintenance check for a major ship that we have for the steam packet.
0: Well, they've not said what it is. I mean, it's not just a paint job she's gone to Camel for, and it may be, and again, everybody talks about this, what they call it, the perceived vibration. The perceived vibration. Well, there's nothing perceived about it. That rear end, the stern of the Manxman, clanks around when she gets off.
2: I'm not being honest, I'll be honest.
0: Oh, no, there's a vibration. No, there's nothing perceived about it. There's a if you sit in the cafe at the back, it'll make a milkshake out of your glass of milk for you.
2: Yeah, they had a similar problem with the Bananen, with the engines were a minuscule amount out of line, I believe. And once they got back cured, they were away with the, you know, it could be, you're talking only millimetres. And that would be a vibration. But we've got no ship that's doing freight this morning.
0: Right.
2: The one that would normally do the freight has gone to Larne, which is necessary because the people are here on holiday from the Northern Ireland. But our grandson was on the boat last night, and he said you could not move or breathe on that boat. It was packed solid. And he said you couldn't get out of your seat because if you did, somebody else would dive into it.
0: Well, the thing, Howard, the schools are broken up now, so...
2: Exactly. Well, that was what he said.
0: Yeah, and I'll tell you, I mean, this is on a personal note. My daughter and her family are meant to be coming over from the Fylde next week, and they had the email to say the boat's been cancelled. So they're now coming a day late of their holiday, caused by the fact that the steam packet doesn't have its ducks in a row.
2: Exactly. And they've removed all the cabins from the Ben.
0: Oh, they're cabin free now on the Ben McCree. Cabin free on the Ben McCree.
2: And we used to always get a cabin when we were going across and coming back. And my grandson was hoping to get one going back.
0: Yeah.
2: He couldn't get one coming here. And there's an awful lot of cyclists come over for this weekend. So, you know, it's not just your normal run-of-the-mill. So they've got no freight vessel. That's away up in Poland. The Mananan's tearing up and down into Liverpool, doing their best. And all we're left with was the Ben McCree, which is steam pack. We're hell-bent on getting rid of to start with.
0: Well, that was interesting. Do you remember they were trying to sell it? And
2: they
0: now
2: were.
0: They've taken all the cabins away, so nobody... So if anybody suffers from seasickness and needs a cabin just to get horizontal, you have no chance to do that, other than lying down on the floor on the carpet in the restaurant. Mm-hmm. That's all you can do. So,
2: well, that's what my wife said. You know, we used to always have a cabin. If it was a bit lumpy out there, at least you could be sick in private.
0: That's true, yes.
2: You know, but now that's crew accommodation. So how are we working with the unions there? Because they had an awful fight on that to start with.
0: Well, it's obviously a cost saving because they're now letting, you know, people are living on board, so they don't have to either put them up in hotels or what have you.
2: Oh, yes.
0: So, but that's at the expense of the customer. So the customer's been elbowed out of the cabins, so the crew can stay in the cabins. Now, I don't know what part of customer service that is.
2: Lack of it, I would say, because they've been very, very quiet all about this. The fact that they're running light on ships. They've only just got the Ben out. She's been in for, a quick lick of paint and a few jobs on her. She was in Camelot not so long ago. And luckily enough, they got her off the stocks and into the water.
0: Can you imagine what situation we'd be in without the Ben?
2: Oh, well, we'd have been hungry now. They've been fighting for bread down at Tesco. But, as I say, the steam packet have been very, very quiet on this. And as the government and the people of the island are owners of the shipping company, why is there nothing coming out of government?
0: Yeah.
2: And they're all busy worrying about who's going to sue who and, claiming that this person insulted me. They've got the major shipping line and a lifeline coming into the island, and it's fallen to pieces.
0: And at the moment, we still don't know who's paying to use the Liverpool link span, whether or not it's the DOI that's paying it, or whether the steam packet's paying it, or whether the steam packet will pay it in the future. We don't quite know at the moment.
2: No, this is why I think a lot of the ones that present MHKs are taking leave. They're going to be spending more time with their family. Otherwise, they'd have been spending more time in a family environment. It's disgusting that the steam packets are telling untruths about the Arrow. Is she in Poland, or is she sailing back to the island? And will she get here in time to bring the vital foods that we need in the middle of our summer season?
0: Yeah.
2: And when will the Manxmen, they should be giving this to the people of the island who own the vessels, they haven't paid for them yet, the information that would keep things quiet, well, not quiet, to keep it more pleasant, because no information leads to misinformation.
0: Well, it's the Isle of Man, doesn't it? If people don't know, the skeet comes in.
2: Oh, yes, definitely. And, and it's not long running out now because the media system, it's out there in minutes, whereas previously you had to go and get down to the pub to get the gossip.
0: Okay.
2: But there was no guarantee there was any truth in that. But why are the steam packet so quiet? And why is the government so quiet? Two major players in this game and vital links from the Isle of Man to the UK return. So let's hope that somebody comes up with it. It's Friday and they'll be knocking off for the rest of the summer now, so they hope it'll all just disappear.
0: Okay. All right, Howard, have a good weekend.
2: And you, take care.
0: Good to hear from you. Well, does anybody know where the Arrow is then? Is she in Gdansk? Is she in what used to be Danzig? Is she on her way back home? Does anybody know where the Arrow is? Ben McCree will be into Larne in about 20 minutes' time. She's supposed to be leaving at 1:30, back here at 6:15, and then Ben McCree is out to Heysham at 7:45 this evening. So obviously she's going to be loaded up with freight as the Manxman is still where she was. I listened to your show yesterday, says Tony, with a mate who's been to Jerby Prison. Not a bad life, my mate said. Even on Christmas Day, you get a turkey dinner. Well, I did ask that, actually, when the show was finished yesterday. I was speaking to the governor and said, what happens on Christmas Day? And he said, yeah, everybody gets a Christmas dinner. Just because you're in prison, it's still Christmas. Interesting. I don't know that they get a can of lager to keep... Tony, I don't think that's true, but certainly a Christmas dinner. But interesting point. And also, I don't know whether you caught it yesterday, but the prisoners are allowed to vote. They'll be voting in the forthcoming general election. They'll be voting by post, but they are allowed to vote. So unlike in the UK, but it's interesting. And Leroy Bonnick, the governor, I mean, crikey, he's been here, there and every... He started at Brixton, I think, in South London. I was telling him about some of the huge prisons in the UK that he's aware of. There's one near Wolverhampton called Oakwood. 2,000 prisoners. 2,000 prisoners in there. Robert's on now. Hi, Robert.
3: Hi, how you doing?
0: Well, fine, thanks. What about yourself?
3: I'm okay. I'm a bit grumbly.
0: You need an omelette.
3: I need an omelette, yeah. I need an omelette. I was going to come on and talk about Jim Watterson and give a load of rhetoric, but I think people had enough of that. I'm just going to ask, how are you?
0: Well, I couldn't be happier if I tried to be quite honest, Robert.
3: Okay, well, that's good. Right, I just thought I'd ask how you were.
0: Good. Thanks for calling today. It's good to hear from you. 28 minutes past 12. What do you think about this spat that Kate Law Brennan hasn't been censured? Tynwald voted against censuring Kate Law Brennan, the Glenn Faber and Peel MHK, over the Facebook post criticising Laurie Hooper. They had a long and at times almost tearful debate. They voted to receive the report of the Tynwald Standards and Privileges Committee, but rejected the recommendation to censure Kate Law Brennan. It was over a Facebook post in which Kate Law Brennan criticised Laurie Hooper, the Ramsey MHK, over his delegated decision to allow an appeal for telegraph poles to be installed in Peel. And she questioned how the rules were being interpreted by the committee.
4: Since I am basically a test case in this, I do want to thank everybody who's given me support, political support in here, constituents, and absolutely beyond. Because I'm telling you, the public are alive to this issue, and they're very concerned of what it means for people being able to speak up and defend their constituents and using strong language where actually those people feel very strongly. And they see what goes on otherwise. So for the narrow lens that has been looked at here, there is thousands of people on the Isle of Man that are looking at this from the outside and going, hang on, that just does not seem right, because look at what else is out there. I'm not somebody who kicks off in a serial way online. I'm not on Twitter, right? So I'm not in that. Twitter is a vitriolic thing, but people can look on Twitter themselves and actually see some of the stuff that goes on there. So absolutely, Mrs. Bob is right. Anybody who's saying that it's really important that people think about how they treat each other and all members should be accountable for how they interact. I agree, but that's not what's happening here, because I'm being treated differently for whatever reason. That is exactly what's happened. Now, I'm not asking this court to decide that members of Tynwald are above standards. We're not. I'm not even asking for special treatment or claiming that political office gives us, any of us, the right to bully or harass another person. It does not. I'm asking the court to consider something much more important, which is whether a new rule introduced with one purpose has now been interpreted so widely that legitimate public expression can become selective grounds for investigation and censure.
0: Any thoughts on this? Essentially, it's two politicians falling out, but I just wonder what you thought. So Kate Law Brennan said she's had a lot of support from constituents. I just wonder what you think. A note in from G on text, who just said, if the energy Laurie Hooper's put into cancelling the bishop and picking fights with political colleagues had been put into improving our lives, Mr. Hooper would deserve to be applauded. Well, he topped the poll in Ramsey last time, and he's standing again. 29 minutes before one. The Arrow has just left Gdansk, I'm reliably told. Texter 816 says, Arrow has been in Gdansk for a few days, just left Gdansk, doing five knots. Destination Heysham. Crikey, how long is it going to get here doing five knots? Right, any thoughts? Did you go and see Katie Hopkins last night, by the way?
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0: today. 3 weeks today? 2 weeks today. No, 2 weeks today is the 7th. And that's it. Friday the 7th is the Royal Manx Agricultural Show, and we'll be live at Nocalo doing Man in Line live in the open air, hopefully in the sunshine as well. Juan's on now. Hi, Juan.
1: Hey, I've got a spare set of boxing gloves for them down at the House of Keys if they want them, Andy. Sounds like it's getting interesting down there.
0: What do you think of this?
1: Well, and it's a bit of a spat now. I don't know where... I mean, Kate Lord-Brennan has publicly shown an interest in reformation of government, so I'm just wondering whether they don't want Kate in a position where she can do change. I don't know. But time will tell on that, I think.
0: We've always had spiky politicians. I mean, spiky politicians are surely good because it gets stuff done.
1: It does. I'm referenced there. Laurie Hooper got in by a good margin last time. I don't think he's going to get in by a good margin this time.
0: Well, the one thing you can... hang on a minute, by the way. If Laurie Hooper's standing in, Ramsey also standing, Juan McGuinness and Robert Cowell.
1: Yes.
0: They're all standing as well. So, talking of Laurie Hooper, I mean, he's a very honest politician and is not afraid to disagree with people. Even, you know, he won't tell people what they want to hear. He tells it how he says it.
1: I'll go along with that. But, you know, there's so much time wasted, as your previous text has said. There's been so much time wasted on the Liberal Bannon's approach for the bishop this year and things like that. He hasn't done himself any favours, nor has he done Liberal Bannon any favours with that. You know, there's bigger fish to fry than messing around with that. And a lot of time has been wasted on these type of things. But anyway, did you go to Katie Hopkins last night, Andy?
0: Sadly, no, I didn't.
1: You didn't. I think the governor sold his tickets. The seats were full. I believe Katie went up to Government House, though, and spoke to him, ex-military and all that. So she went up and had a chat with him.
0: Were you there?
1: I was, yeah. Yeah, good show. Polished show. I'm sure someone's going to come on and say about polishing something soon. But it was a good show. Warm-up artist was absolutely fantastic. Everyone was laughing with her. So a good artist, a lot of comedy, a lot of laughing. What more could you ask for?
0: Who was the bucket collection for at the end?
1: The bucket collection at the end. Let me get back to you on that one, Andy.
0: She normally has a bucket collection, doesn't she?
1: Very surprised that she didn't sell any merch last night, because normally the shows these days rely on merch, but there was no merchandise getting sold last night. But a good show was had by all. No trouble. No trouble whatsoever.
0: The bard didn't show up outside, did he?
1: The bard didn't show up outside. I think he's working on some poetry for his sellout show.
0: What was the upshot? What was the thrust of the show? What was it about?
1: I think Katie's format is she does wherever she goes is like the first bit is local, so she gathers local information and does local. Russell Brand does the same with his show. They does the local stuff and then she goes into her national politics and laughing at what's going on, laughing at the madness of the world at the moment, Andy. And I think that's it. Everyone gets it because they know exactly what she's talking about. You know, it's just laughing at the madness of the bureaucracy of what's going on. And, you know, everyone's aligned. Everyone that sat in there was aligned. And I don't think Bonzo was there, though. I don't think so. You can ask him when he comes on. Just on your programme from the prison.
0: Right.
1: Leroy Bonnag, isn't it, is the... I was just reading up on him last week on the places that he's been and stuff. Yeah, it's quite easily findable on the net. But I'm just wondering, Andy, did you get any insight as to the high turnover of staff coming in and out of there?
0: It won't surprise you to know that when we did the programme there yesterday, there have been all sorts of meetings before the programme, and certainly for engineering-wise, because you can't take in the equipment we have into a prison without it being, you know, checked and everything to make sure you're not texting somebody or what have you. I talked about that. We talked about how, you know, there is a turnover of staff there. There are issues with staff there, but they were quite open about it. But we didn't get to that yesterday. We just talked about recruiting staff and, you know, what you do there. Why is that?
1: Yeah. And I'm sure that, you know, they chose wisely of who was going to be interviewed. But, I do hear that there's a quite a big turnover of staff there. And I'm just wondering what the emphasis or what the reason for that was. And
0: well, I think also, they've got, is it about between 40 and 50 people work at the prison?
1: Yes, I believe so. And also, how often does the minister

0: and the CEO visit the prison, because I'm hearing that they don't see a lot of the minister visiting down there. The
1: minister will be Kate Lord Brennan, yeah.
0: Minister is Jane Poole Wilson.
1: Oh, sorry, yes, I beg your pardon. Sorry, I'm looking at another piece of paper. Jane Poole Wilson. Well, I don't know. How would you feel if the minister turned up all the time to the prison?
0: Well, it's not so much all the time, though, Andy. But I mean, if it's a important part of what she does. You know, the future of prisoners and you know, their well-being and what they're doing to make them come out and rejoin society. So you'd think maybe that, you know, a little bit of walk around and a bit of time down there every so often. But I'm hearing not a lot.
1: I think in one of the meetings they did mention that the chief exec, Dan Davis, had been around. And obviously, and again, you got the feeling yesterday, the prison and probation service needs more money. The fact is, and we'll talk about this next week with the chief constable, because of Operation, what was it, Nightjar, they filled the prison up. It's full. I think when Leroy Barnick started, there were 65 people in. There's 140 in now. So they need a bigger prison. There's no two ways about it.
0: And I think the last time we were talking to Russ Foster on your show, you know, they're putting prisoners in here now, which are UK prisoners. They come from the UK. They live in the UK, and we're paying for that. I mean, it's a big cost per day to keep prisoners here. So,
1: well, the thing is, they committed their offence on Manx soil.
0: They did, but also I think there's also you know, getting the numbers up to make the thing look good as well. We've got so many collars over here. It would be better to send them back. It's costing us a fortune.
1: Yeah, I mean, it's all very well saying sending them back. It may be that the UK doesn't want them. Maybe they haven't got space.
0: Well, they don't, do they? I mean, they haven't got space. That's another conversation.
1: Well, the thing
0: itself,
1: is, Jim, there's no votes in prisons. There's no votes in the probation service or the prison service. And you'll see this in the UK. We'll talk about, you know, tough on crime, tough on the causes of crime. But there's no votes in building bigger prisons. And yet people in the UK often say, you know, we need to put more people away. But you can't do it if you haven't got the space.
0: And I think, again, it's another overhaul situation here, because this starts off with our children and children in care and the society underneath this, which is where this starts off. And I think the whole thing needs a complete revamp. You know, there's people invested in childcare over here that kind of know where the problems lie.
1: And that's exactly it. We had a fascinating conversation about this when we came off air yesterday, about the fact is it is cheaper for society that everybody is on the right side of the criminal law. You know, people get better lives, families aren't impacted. You know, the moment somebody goes into prison, the family gets impacted, the children, the parents, the relatives, husbands and wives and everybody, and it disturbs lots and lots of lives. So it's better for society, and it's better for, bluntly, for public funds if people stay out of jail and out of the criminal justice system. But as you say, starting that with young people, well, that's another ball game. And again, there's no votes in that, but it does cost money.
0: Yeah, and definitely it's a wider conversation to be had on that one, Andy, for sure. Maybe sometime you can get childcare in and have a bigger conversation on that. Just on a separate note there, I noticed through the keys the other day that I think Julie Edge put a proposal in, but it was knocked back. On the time that you shorter time periods for getting social housing for people coming in, not asylum seekers per se, but immigrants coming into the island, and I'm just wondering if now that's being put through and shorter time allowances for people coming, where's that actually leaving our own people? We've had David Ashford on here numerous times talking about housing crisis. Is that not going to make it worse? That people now don't have to be here for half as long to get themselves on the housing list.
1: Well, 5 years ago, I remember talking to every candidate, and they were all kind of talking about housing and how important it was. And what's happened in the past 5 years? I mean, the only people that have built lots of houses are Dandara, and the other private companies. You know, until we build more houses, we're going to have the same problem. It's like trying to get a quart into a pint pot.
0: And affordable housing at that, Andy, you see, I mean, people come on and they talk about the price of rents and private landlords, etc. But you look at these houses down at Ballasalla, for example, I mean, they're what, 300,000?
1: Yeah.
0: So for an average investor to buy one of them and just rent it out, you know, to get a 5% income on that, where does that leave you with rent? And people are complaining about that. So the price of houses is just it's very, very high for people getting on the ladder. So, you know, somewhere along the line, government have to somewhere intervene with affordable housing for people, which, like we said, we've talked about this in the show many times. And, you know, we talk about crisis, but nothing's being done. To me, if it's a crisis, then we should be doing something. Grab a brownfield site. Yeah. Let's get some emergency housing on there. Get these people housed.
1: Well, it's amazing, isn't it? How quickly, if you look now, if you go to Tesco at Lake Road in, by the harbour in Douglas, you'll see how quickly Dandara are putting those flats up now. You know, they're not stopping to breathe. Those flats are nearly built. They're not fitted out, but they're nearly built. Whereas, how long did it take for the nurses' home? It was years.
0: And therein lies another bigger conversation, the cost of that. Mm. I mean, they're not, you know, what was it, $1,950, I think that one has just been advertised for rent. Who can afford that? Mm. And you know, actually, who is actually in there? That's the bigger question.
1: And the coffee shop's not open either.
0: The coffee shop's not open. I remember Laurie Hooper at the meeting when we spoke with Manx Development, saying that these were going to be for key workers. And people at the hospital. But the question then had to be asked is, well, you know, they're not putting parking spaces in here. They want it to be car-friendly, not car-friendly per se. But then people, how did they get to the hospital to work if you're going to put hospital workers in there?
1: So they can jog.
0: The question is, you jog, yes. Not exactly the 20-minute city initiative there.
1: We've got to go,
0: interesting.
1: Thanks.
0: Cheers, Andy.
1: Have a good weekend. Good to hear you.
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1: Thank you, Matty. International gas and oil prices are rising again, yet the boomers over here are trying to stop us diversifying into wind because it blocks a tiny bit of sky and sea views. Food prices are rising because of changing climate patterns as well. And Fran noted, today we can talk about the obscene situation with Isle of Man Post. I had an appointment letter yesterday sent by Manx Care on the 9th of July for the 16th of July. It arrived on the 23rd of July. No wonder Manx Care has got lots of missed appointments at great financial cost to the taxpayer. How this situation is allowed to continue is shameful. It needs sorting right now. Well, it costs a fortune, doesn't it, if there's do not attends. Big John says, I was at Laxey Prom on Tuesday and the BBC were interviewing members of the public for their views on the proposed wind farm off Laxey. Well, it's not just off Laxey, John. It's off Onchan, Laxey, Lonnon, Baldrine, Bulgan Bay, Port Lewegg, Portmore. I listened to one chap who was in favour of the proposed wind farm. He was brilliant explaining why it should go ahead. One reason was, he gave, that the Isle of Man contribution to lowering our carbon footprint is only small. But collectively with other countries, it'll make a difference. How right he was, says John. Hope it's put on air by the BBC. You better ask him. Roy says, anybody at all mentioned the loss in property value for houses looking out to sea on the east? The turbines will undoubtedly have a massive impact on this. While this may not seem important, it'll be affected through no fault of their own. It's going to be very sad for them. And the steam packets told commercial customers, says Texter 109, that the Manxman has issues to do with engines and the silt in Douglas Harbour. Could take 12 weeks to repair. We'll find out from the steam packet. And apparently the arrow's on her way. And David's with us now. Hi, David.
10: Hi, Andy. I apologise for yesterday. I took a trip with people out to Bride, and we went to Bride Tea Rooms. What a wonderful experience we had, and we were bang on. They don't open until 12 for lunch, so I didn't listen to the man yesterday. So I will do it over the weekend and comment next week.
1: Okay.
10: But I was going to comment regarding the smart meters. What's happening with Manx Utilities if they're refunding people on smart meters but not telling anybody else? Oh, we should be checking our smart meters and our bills. That's the issue I've got.
1: Right.
10: I don't know where the Manx Radio news team has been chasing it.
1: Have you got a smart meter?
10: I have. We have two. We've got one at the clubhouse and one at my own home here, which I've got. My batteries are full, if anybody's interested, regarding the power.
1: Well,
10: anyway.
1: Even in this cloudy weather, what are you generating?
10: Oh, I knew you were going to say that, and I've just flipped the iPad somewhere else. I've got, doing about nearly 2 kilowatts, and the battery's 80% full.
1: Okay, and that's with full cloud cover.
10: Well, it's not cloud. You don't need the sun. It's the light. Do you know what I mean? I'm no expert on it. I'm not like the guy from who's the professor. From somewhere foreign anyway. But we need to get, Andy, we need to find out what are we going to do. If we're not going to do something, if we're not going to have wind turbines, even on the island, I'm in favour of them being on the island, no matter what. Okay, I'm sorry for the people who live down south, but we'll have to do something, won't we? We just can't put our head in the sand and say, our bills are not going to go up. They definitely are. And what are we going to do?
1: Right.
10: That's the issue. Whether we have PV panels, you know, what's the DEFA and the DEFA minister actually giving us with these new green living grants? You know, nothing.
1: Would you be supportive of wind turbines if they were at the Clipse? Would that be okay with you?
10: And the Clipse Reservoir.
1: Yeah, just by Onchan.
10: Yeah. It wouldn't happen there. There was a thing to happen further up in the Windy Corner.
1: Yeah.
10: Do you remember that was donkeys years ago?
1: Yeah.
10: One of the things to do was Russian Mines was definitely one of them to have a turbine. And that was only one turbine. And the other one was Windy Corner. Because if you've ever been, and we went over the mountain yesterday, that wind in the afternoon was terrible. And the first time I've ever seen a bus, a double-decker bus, actually travelling on the mountain. Never seen that before. And I don't know what it did because it stopped at the cafe at Snaefell there,
1: right,
10: at the bottom. Maybe they had a load of kids on because they were breaking up, weren't they?
1: Yeah, they were yesterday. So tell me, you know, with your smart meter, do you have it linked up to your smart device? Are you plumbed into that?
10: Yeah. But the difficulty I've got is not the one at home, the one at the clubhouse for the football club, is reading it, is assessing it. But maybe that's my fault for not getting the technical leaflet on it to say what it can actually do. And the beautiful thing you can do, because I did it the other day there, I rang up their Manx Utilities and asked them for a reading. And they give it to me within seconds. They can hook to it straight away and tell you how much you've produced electricity and how much you've gone back to the green grid or whatever onto the system.
1: All right. Have a good weekend.
10: She wouldn't admit it. 9p.
1: Right. Thank you. Cheers now. Have a good weekend. Here's Bill with us now. Hi, Bill.
11: Hello there.
1: What's on your mind, Bill?
11: I've been reading on Facebook. There's been over charges on the Manx Utility electricity, and I'm amazed that the company has not made an official announcement. It seems to cover people for £50, £100, £150, £200, significant sums of money, and I can't understand why someone hasn't posted a news posting to explain how this has happened. And I'm not even sure if it's only smart meters. Is it all meters? Is it localised to certain areas? Is it, you know, what's going on?
1: Would you monitor your usage, Bill?
11: I do monitor my usage, but I don't have a smart meter. I have an ordinary meter, and I'm in favour of having a smart meter because I like to go with the, you know, technology.
1: Yeah.
11: But this is undermining the confidence I have in smart meters. I mean, it's incredible. I can't believe that there's occurrences where there's significant amounts of money having to be refunded to
1: people
11: because there's been mistakes.
1: As we speak, Bill, the Manx Radio news team are swinging into action with this, and we'll get a report on this later on today, so we'll find out more about it.
11: Right, well, that's what I want. I don't want it going by the by, because I realise Tynwald's closed for the summer recess, and we might never get an answer.
1: Have a good weekend. Thanks for calling, Bill.
11: Thanks.
1: 4 minutes before one, that's it. Thanks for dropping by this lunchtime. Thanks for contributing. Remember, we can't normally get to all the messages that you send in, but they are all read, and we do take notice of it. If you want to get in touch out of hours, email maninline@manxradio.com. Call the answer phone on 682 631, and that's it. Thanks to Michelle on the phones today. The Arrow's still doing 5 knots, by the way. Have a fantastic weekend, whatever you're up to.
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0: Well, thank you very much indeed to Andy for the final Man in Line of the week. 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We've had two out and about Man in Lines this week, one at Castle Rushen and one at Isle of Man Prison yesterday. As ever, anything on your mind over the weekend, maninline@manxradio.com is the email address. Coming up, Beth with you until three. 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
1: Manx Radio News at 1 o'clock. Fastamai, I'm Lewis Foster. Timwald has voted against censuring Glenn Faber and Peel MHK Kate Lord Brennan over a Facebook post criticising a fellow MHK. After a lengthy and at times emotional debate, members voted to receive the report of the Timwald Standards and Privileges Committee, but rejected the recommendation to censure Miss Lord Brennan. The issue centred on a Facebook post in which Miss Lord Brennan criticised Ramsay MHK Laurie Hooper over his delegated decision to allow an appeal for telegraph poles to be installed in Peel. Miss Lord Brennan questioned how the rules were being interpreted by the committee.
2: I'm not even asking for special treatment or claiming that political office gives us, any of us, the right to bully or harass another person. It does not. I'm asking the court to consider something much more important, which is whether a new rule introduced with one purpose has now been interpreted so widely that legitimate public expression can become selective grounds for investigation and censure.
1: The former chief executive of Manx Care is to take charge of the health service in Guernsey. Theresa Cope will join the States of Guernsey as interim chief officer for health and social care next month for a period of 12 months. Ms. Cope stepped down from her role with Manx Care at the end of June after just over 5 years in the position. Manx Care's medical director, Chris Stockport, replaced Ms. Cope as chief executive on an interim basis. A charity is calling for more support for people on the Isle of Man who can't afford to pay their debts. The Salvation Army says the current insolvency legislation, which is under review by government, is outdated. It says it's currently helping 50 clients, which is becoming unsustainable. Debbie White is from the charity and says they want it to be an election issue ahead of September.
3: We ask you to come and meet with us, understand what's going on, and to stand with us when you actually are walking the halls of government, whether you're being in the government or on the back benches. Come and fight for the people who don't have a voice.
1: Manx Radio has approached government for a response. And the Department of Infrastructure's Harbours Division has issued a warning to personal watercraft users following reports of dangerous activity in Port St Mary. Jet skis were reported to be travelling at high speed over the weekend in close proximity to swimmers, including families with young children and open water swimmers. As Siobhan Fletcher reports.
4: The Harbours Division says a moment of inattention or reckless operation of a high-powered watercraft can have devastating consequences. It's described behaviour seen in Chapel Bay as creating a significant risk of serious injury or loss of life, and says it's entirely unacceptable in areas where people are enjoying the island's beaches and coastal waters. Watercraft users are reminded they must maintain safe speeds and keep well clear of designated bathing areas at all times.
1: And let's get the latest now from the Commonwealth Games, where the Isle of Man swimmers have been in action so far today. And in the last half hour, the women's 4x100m freestyle relay team of Ella Justice, Kira Prentice, Lauren Dennett and Libby Kerfey have just shattered the Manx record for the event. Their time in today's heat of 4 minutes 1.51 seconds breaks the previous record by 9 seconds. It makes them a reserve for tonight's events. You can keep up with Team Isle of Man's performances at the Commonwealth Games with our live blog on manxradio.com and across our social media channels. Turning now to the latest international news, and police say an extremely significant car bomb has been intercepted near the Irish border. It was discovered as part of an operation targeting dissident Republicans. Andy Burnham's arrived for his first day of work at the new No. 10 North office. Downing Street says the UK Prime Minister's expected to work from the site in Manchester once a week. He'll chair a meeting with senior ministers together with regional mayors to discuss devolution and local economic growth. The PM insists the move is not just a gimmick.
5: This is the place where kind of Whitehall meets the rest of the country. It will be the situation room for growth, where we all get around the table, mayors with all of the team and the Whitehall department, so we get those decisions made more quickly.
1: Southport killer Axel Rudakabana has been accused of trying to manipulate the system after he was transferred from prison to Broadmoor Psychiatric Hospital. He's serving a sentence of at least 52 years after the fatal stabbing of three girls in 2024. And Jon Bon Jovi's had to abruptly end a performance in New York because of a sinus infection. The musician told fans he'll find a way to reschedule. Manx Radio News at 1:05, our next at 2 o'clock. 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
1: Thank you so much, Lewis. So a little bit cloudy, but will generally be bright and sunny this afternoon. Top temperatures around 19 or 20. It's going to get cloudier again tonight. There's going to be the threat of some patchy light rain, and that will be a similar picture tomorrow, where temperatures will reach 18 Celsius at best.
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0: The brilliant Tracy Chapman, Give Me One Reason, here on Manx Radio. 10 past one, Beth with you until three. How are you? How is your Friday? Start the summer holidays. So if that is you who is no longer having to go to school for the next few weeks, hope you are enjoying your first day off. 166-177 studio at manxradio.com. You can get in touch on WhatsApp this afternoon. It'd be lovely to hear from you. Yesterday, we were talking about those songs that made you cry, and we played a few of them. So I think we left a little bit in a low mood. So I think we need to turn it around today, because it is obviously the start of the weekend. Lots happening. If you are out west, incidentally, do head over to Peel Sea Fest, which is happening today and tomorrow, celebrating the coast, the community, the sea. They've got that treasure hunt, which is going all around the town, which is great for families, live music as well. You can take in all the local food and drink. They've got skiff rowing. If you are old enough to do that, you'll be able to have a go at skiff rowing. Try the special guest ales. They've got Viking boat trips and also a boat jumble as well. So if you've got any boat paraphernalia that you don't need hanging around the house, then you know where to take it. But yeah, yesterday was a little bit teary by the time we finished. It's good though. Genuinely is good. But I had a suggestion from text ending 766 that actually, to lift the mood, two things. We could have the songs that just instantly make you happy. So that song that just really is one that you can just put on. If you are feeling a little bit meh, then you can just put this on and it instantly improves the mood. And on a similar vein, your karaoke song. What is your absolute go-to if you go on a night out? Or, for example, I'm going to tell you this story. We were at a wedding, my friend's wedding. It's about 20 years ago. And for some unbeknown reason, my friend and I, because there was karaoke at the reception, decided to sing that well-known wedding song, Rainy Days and Mondays by the Carpenters. The wedding was great. The marriage wasn't, turns out. But I don't think we necessarily had anything to do with it. But what is your go-to karaoke song? This next one is one of mine. I will probably be belting it out in the studio. And if you enjoy it, you do the same.
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0: Four Non-Blondes, what's up here on Manx Radio? Probably, again, not the most uplifting karaoke song, but it's quite an easy one to sing. We're talking about your go-to karaoke songs and maybe those ones that are a little bit more uplifting. Good afternoon to Wazzy in Castleford, who says, my go-to karaoke, the Foo Fighters Everlong. Can't sing for toffee, but give it a go. And thank you very much indeed to Tomo, who says, when my friend and I were singing Rainy Days and Mondays at that wedding, it must have been like listening to two screeching cats. I think it was beautifully delivered. It just wasn't necessarily the right tone for a wedding. But Tomo says, John Denver, Take Me Home, Country Road, for him and Mrs. T. And good afternoon to Tony in a very warm and sultry Dartmoor this afternoon. My sad song, he says, is Father and Son, Cat Stevens. Happy song is, as discussed the other day, Take It Easy, The Eagles, and Eloise by Barry Ryan. He does say he can't sing very well, though. But it doesn't matter. 166-177 studio@manxradio.com, and you can get in touch on WhatsApp as well. Just to let you know, there is a government-wide issue with the phone lines at the moment, so that means that you cannot get in touch with Manx Utilities at the moment. Their number is 687-687 if you've been trying to get hold of them. They are hoping it's going to be resolved very shortly. They're apologising to customers who can't get through, and we will let you know as soon as it is resolved. But this is still an issue, so you can't get hold of Manx Utilities on the phone currently.
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0: Steve Harley, Cockney Rebel, and that is Make Me Smile, Come Up and See Me, and that is Quango's go-to karaoke song. 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You can also get in touch on WhatsApp as well. Bonus points, actually, if you record yourself and send me a WhatsApp of you singing. There might be some purple merchandise in it for you. You are listening to Max Radio. It's coming up to 25 past one. So I've got a very special guest in the studio. I am here with Sophia. Sophia, how old are you?
1: 8.
0: You are 8. Now, you were listening to Manx Radio last week when we had a very special guest on with me. That was Evie Roberts.
1: Yes.
0: What do you remember about listening to Evie? What did you think when you heard her? Did you think she thought she was pretty amazing, didn't you? Because Evie was with us on work experience, and as she just incredibly told us her story of being born blind and just the challenges of living over here on the Isle of Man with that. But she is phenomenal. She's going to hopefully be going into the world of journalism. She is on her way to university after she finishes year 12 at Ballycommeen High School. So you heard Evie, Sophia, and then what did you decide to do?
1: I decided to do a blindfolded sponsored walk.
0: That is amazing. And when are you going to do that?
1: Tomorrow.
0: Where?
1: Along the pram and back.
0: Oh my goodness me. That is going to be so weird. Have you ever had a blindfold on before?
1: When I sleep.
0: Do you use one when you sleep? That's a good idea. What do you think it's going to be like?
1: It's going to be a bit scary, but I'm excited.
0: Yeah, that is an amazing thing to do, because it'll be really good, won't it, to understand what it's like for somebody like Evie, who lives with a visual impairment and can't see. And what are you raising money for?
1: Sight Matters.
0: Oh, brilliant. That is amazing. So who are you going to take with you?
1: My mum, my brother, my dad, and basically my family.
0: Oh, they must be so proud of you, Sophia. That is an amazing thing to do. So you're going to walk along the prom, and it's quite a long way. Let's look, if we look out the window here, you can see you've got to walk all the way to the end and back again.
1: Yeah.
0: Oh my goodness me. What do you think you're going to have to be careful of when you're walking along?
1: People might be there, so you have to be careful.
0: Yeah, you do, don't you? You have to be careful about bumping into people. So you're going to really have to rely on your mum and your dad and your brother with you, aren't you?
1: Yeah.
0: That's going to be very, very strange. What a great thing to do, though. And so raising money for Sight Matters, we'll find out the details of how people can sponsor you to do that. And it is the first day of the school holidays as well. Are you having fun so far?
1: Yeah.
0: Good. Do you like school?
1: Yeah.
0: Well, that's good. And what year are you in?
1: 3.
0: Year 3.
1: But so, I'm going into year 4.
0: Oh my goodness, you're going to have a new teacher?
1: Mm-hmm.
0: Do you like your new teacher?
1: Yeah.
0: That's good. That's good. I hope your new teacher's listening and hears that. Do you know what time you're doing this tomorrow, Sophia?
1: I think it's 2 in the afternoon.
0: Okay, so 2 in the afternoon. And not sure how long it's going to take you, because that is a long way for little legs, isn't it?
1: Yeah.
0: But what a great thing to do, Sophia. And why did you decide, really, that you wanted to do it?
1: Because I kind of wanted to raise money, and I kind of wanted to help people like Evie.
0: Wow, what a lovely thing to do, Sophia. That is just incredible. You also are into your dancing, aren't you?
1: Mm-hmm.
0: Who do you dance for?
1: Move It.
0: Move It. And you've been away and done all sorts of things, haven't you?
1: Mm-hmm.
0: Amazing. And have you got any big plans for the summer holiday apart from your big walk tomorrow?
1: Basically, no.
0: Oh, that's good. Sometimes it's nice to have no plans. Sophia, thank you so much for coming in. Good luck tomorrow. Will you take, well, make sure Mum and Dad take loads of photographs and we can share them of you?
1: Yeah.
0: I bet you will. Yeah, wonderful. Thank you so much. Have the best time. And we will put the details of how you can sponsor Sophia on the Manx Radio Facebook page. It is coming up to 1:30 now.

Genesis, Jesus, He Knows Me, here on Manx Radio. You'll be pleased to know that Quango had a very empty office, and so he was able to sing the Come Up and See Me and Make Me Smile song at full pelt. I have been sent a clip of somebody singing some karaoke. I'm just checking that they are definitely okay with me sharing it with you. I'm sure they will be, actually. I don't think they're that shy. 166177 studio at manxradio.com. You can also get in touch on WhatsApp as well. We're talking about your go-to karaoke songs, or those songs that really cheer you up. Since yesterday, we had a little bit of a tearjerker day. Also, thank you so much to Sophia for joining us just before. She's doing that sponsored walk from 2 p.m. tomorrow, raising money for Sight Matters, and all because she heard Evie Roberts on with me last week. Evie, phenomenal person. And isn't it great how she's inspired somebody so young to do something brilliant. I'll share the video and the link to Sophia's page

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0: That is Cher, just like Jesse James here on Meg's Radio. That is Rachel's go-to for a karaoke. Again, I think that's quite a good one to sing, actually. I mentioned that we had had somebody who sent in a little snip of them singing their favourite karaoke song. Tony on Dartmoor, we knew he'd be all right with us playing it. He did say as long as he gets his fee. The fee is our unfaltering admiration, Tony, because this is a great Eagles tribute.
1: I was standing on a corner in Winslow, Arizona, such a fine sight to see. It's a girl, my lord, in a flatbed Ford, slowing down to take a look at me.
0: I think it's the cackle at the end that gets it. Well done, Tony. 166-177-studio@megsradio.com. You can get in touch on WhatsApp as well, especially if you're going to send a little clip of you singing. Sammy in the City, favourite feel-good songs. I Ain't Drunk by Albert Collins. He says it's funny and has a belting brief guitar solo as well. The Future's So Bright, I Gotta Wear Shades by Timbuk3, the mid-80s from A Time of Innocence for Sammy. And the karaoke song, I've just sung twice at karaoke and it was All Along the Watchtower. Brilliant, he says, yet a little bit of a toughie lyrics-wise, so maybe not today. But do get in touch if you have got a karaoke song, because we need to, you know, get you in that weekend mood, don't we?
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0: We've already mentioned Peel's Seafest taking place today and tomorrow in Peel. So much happening, so do head there to opposite where the boating place is there on the prom. Silverdale's Explorers Club, that's happening all throughout the summer from 9 until 4 down at Silverdale Glen. Free family fun there. And Jump for Joy, there's that charity bungee jump taking place from 9:30 to 4:30 at Orisdale Farm tomorrow. There's also a Shakespeare Castle tour happening tomorrow in Peel Castle, 6 to 8:30. Go and see Shakespeare's Macbeth brought to life with an open-air performance. It's just brilliant going along there. Hopefully the weather's going to pick up tomorrow evening as well. Doors open at 4:30. Do take a blanket or a low-back chair. Tickets £28 for adults or £16.80 for children and students, and you can get those from the Manx National Heritage website. Just looking ahead quickly to Sunday, the Manx Aviation and Military Museum is open for free from 10 a.m. to 4 p.m. as is the Jerby Transport Museum. They've got an open day on Sunday from 11 till 4, so really do step back in time and take a look at the island's transport heritage. They've got all those buses, the vehicles. 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And also the Lighthouse Gorsebank and Bride Garden Railways open on Sunday at the Point of Ayre from 12 until 4. 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

Alison Moyet all cried out here on Manx Radio. That was me yesterday, I think. And before that, Alicia Keys, Empire State of Mind. Alison Moyet, that song was Ali's choice because I think probably, maybe, because he got the same name. We are looking for your karaoke go-tos this afternoon. All those songs that just are a little bit uplifting. Karen says The Only Way Is Up by Yaz. You're going to be very pleased in a couple of minutes, Karen. Blaze of Glory by John Bon Jovi from Jeff in Castletown. Oh, yeah, we're just hearing about John Bon Jovi, weren't we, in the news, because he's had a bit of a sinus issue and unfortunately had to pull the plug on one of his performances. Hopefully he'll be better soon. And I love this from Anthony, who was obviously listening to Tony on Dartmoor doing a fantastic rendition of Take It Easy. He says, there's a rumble strip in Winslow, Arizona, and when you drive over it at precisely 35 miles an hour, it plays part of the Take It Easy song, Standing on a Corner. So he sent a video. It's not great audio, he says. It's of me driving over the rumble strip last month. My family got quite bored. I went back round and did it 5 times. So let's just have a listen and see if we can hear this. Well, that's amazing. I'd have done that 6 times. Incredible. We need more of this in our lives, don't we?

0: Yaz and the Plastic Population, the only way is up. That is Karen's go-to karaoke choice. I think I could hear you singing from here, Karen. Tony on Dartmoor is beside himself with that pothole that played Take It Easy. I think he's booked his flight to Arizona already. It wasn't a pothole, was it? It was a rumble strip. He said all he has is potholes. And Mr. NT, we have similar rumble strips on the Isle of Man. If you hit them above 30 miles an hour, both the front tyres burst. Keith has been in touch to say his karaoke song is Daydream Believer by the Monkees, and he's quite keen to hear it. We might have to do that after the news, Keith. What do you reckon? Only though, if we can get some more clips of you singing, because I've enjoyed those very much. Some of them, I'm going to be honest, probably not suitable for airplay, but that's okay. It's all right. 166177 studio at manxradio.com. You can get in touch on WhatsApp as well. As I said yesterday, we left on a bit of a low, didn't we? Because we're playing all those sad songs. So we are lifting it up a little bit today, and we're here till three.
1: There's too much Tinwell to squeeze into just one programme this month, so we're going to have two. This week we've got whistleblowing and investigation into the Department for Enterprise, energy regulation, climate change progress, and a move to reduce the number of presiding officers. Next week we'll have wind farms, poverty, the Chief Constable's report, and more. But Perspective this Sunday at 12 on Manx Radio with me, Phil Gorn, promises to be a lively show. We definitely got value for money from Tinwell this week, and with six seats being vacated in the Keys, the next sitting will certainly be different.
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0: So I think what I've learned this afternoon is you are a karaoke fan. We have some suggestions for songs to come in the next hour. Sarah wants I Will Survive by Gloria Gaynor. You're having one of those days, love. Mike wants Living on a Prayer, Bon Jovi. Emma's favourite is Dancing Queen by ABBA. And Tom, I like this one actually, Tom, Mr. Brightside by The Killers. That's a good one. We're on DAB, online, smart devices and on FM radio from Douglas in the Isle of Man, Shaw Radio Vanin.
1: Manx Radio News at 2 o'clock at Fastamai. I'm Lewis Foster. Considerable work has been undertaken to mitigate the effects of climate change on the island. That's the message from Environment, Food and Agriculture Minister Claire Barber, who's defended the work of the Climate Change Transformation Team in progressing projects around the island. Examples of schemes undertaken include the Peatland Restoration Project and the Blue Carbon Research Project. The minister, who presented the Transformation Team's fourth report to Maud this week, says the majority of money spent by the team has gone directly into Manx homes.
2: That money represents around 81% of the total spend that we've had against the Climate Change Fund. So when people talk about all this money that's been, you know, just spent willy-nilly or however they might put it, 81% of that money has gone directly into properties on our island. And I think that's a really good news story.
1: A sixth candidate has announced their intention to stand in Rushen in September's general election. Gary Chambers is a Port Erin commissioner and will be standing for the Liberal Vanin Party. If elected, he says some of his priorities will include affordable housing, food security, affordable energy and government transparency and accountability. Also hoping to represent the constituency are Michael Crowe, Michelle Haywood, Mark Kemp, Lawrence Vaughan Williams and Simon Williams. The Isle of Man branch of the Samaritans is celebrating its Awareness Day today. It recognises the charity's commitment to taking calls 24 hours a day, 7 days a week. In the last 12 months, Samaritans here took over 8,000 calls. That's something co-director Dina Douglas says is a credit to the charity's volunteers.
3: We've got listeners, we've got volunteers who have been with us for 40 plus years. And for us to be able to, even though we're not a massive charity over here, for us to be able to answer that many calls over a 12-month period, I mean, that's thousands of opportunities to support those when they need us most to talk.
1: And boxer Tyson Fury reportedly wants his next fight to be on the Isle of Man. The former heavyweight champion is a resident here, having moved to the island last year. Speaking to Sun Sport ahead of his fight in Thailand today, Fury said he believes the island is capable of staging a major boxing event if the right opportunity presents itself. In the latest international news now, Irish police say they've intercepted what they're calling an extremely significant bomb in a car near the border with Northern Ireland. It's understood the device contained suspected military-grade explosives. Two people are being questioned. Southport killer Axel Rudakabana has been accused of manipulating the system after his transfer to Broadmoor Secure Hospital. The UK Ministry of Justice says the move has no impact on his 52-year sentence. And Andy Burnham's opened his new No. 10 North office and declared it the best day of his life. The new Prime Minister intends to work from Manchester one day a week as part of a mission to grow the economy across the UK. Manx Radio News at 3 minutes past two, our next at 3 o'clock. In the meantime, stay up to date by following Manx Radio on social media or going to manxradio.com.
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0: Thanks very much, Lewis. So this afternoon, bright and sunny spells. It will get a little bit cloudier later. Top temperatures today around 19 or 20. Dry and sunny at first, and then there will be some patchy light rain at times overnight. A similar picture tomorrow morning, and top temperatures tomorrow will be 18 Celsius. Better on Sunday, though.
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0: Killers with Mr. Brightside. If you don't like that song, have a word with yourself. And before that, Lady A, Need You Now, here on Mags Radio, where it's gone 12 minutes past two. Mr. NT says, we all need cheering up. What about Bring Me Sunshine by Morecambe and Wise, or Right Said Fred by Bernard Cribbins? Good song suggestions. Quango, two more crackers, California Dreamin' and Queen's Bohemian Rhapsody, and basically every Beatles song ever. I'm not going to name names, but there is somebody downstairs in the newsroom who is not a Beatles fan. And I know that's going to be a little bit controversial, but they're really not. They might come up here and tell me about it, actually. I think they'd probably be okay with that. 166-177 studio at manxradio.com. You can get in touch on WhatsApp this afternoon. We're just trying to lighten the mood a little bit as we head into the weekend and talk about your favourite songs, your karaoke go-tos. Anthony says, ooh, ah, just a little bit by Gina G. Like to hear that one, Anthony.
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Stevie Nicks, Edge of 17 here on Manx Radio. It's coming up to 20 past two. Text trending 883, talking about songs that are uplifting. Lee Douglas, Avenues and Alleyways is an absolute classic. Good afternoon to Collie and Pearl in Foxdale. Footloose by Kenny Loggins. That is a great one, actually, isn't it? And Tomo, how about Black Eyed Peas? Tonight's going to be a good night. All right, Tomo. He's on patrol tonight with a ginger ninja that is Ben Cunningham, our very own Ben Cunningham, who you will be hearing later on Manx Radio. He's looking after the sport programme a little bit later. 166177 studio at manxradio.com. You can also get in touch on WhatsApp as well. There are a whole host of events happening from tomorrow for Pride Week. You can find out all the details on the Isle of Pride Facebook page. But one of the things that is happening is the Evening with Bruce Mowat, which is this Sunday in the Villa Marina Prom Suite from 7:30. He's got an incredible history and is going to be talking about diversity and also overcoming challenges and being in the Olympics. It will be a fascinating evening. We have got two tickets to give away to this. And actually, the other day when we gave some tickets away, you proved you knew your stuff about curling. So we've got another curling question, which I'm going to be honest, I don't actually know the answer to. I probably need to find that out. What do you score with in curling? Okay, is it stones, boulders, or pebbles? 166177 studio at manxradio.com. Get in touch on WhatsApp as well. So that Evening with Bruce Mowat is happening this Sunday at 7:30, the Villa Marina Promenade Suite. What do you score with in curling? Stones, boulders, or pebbles? I'll have a guess.

Deacon Blue, Chocolate Girl here on Manx Radio. Before that, James Blunt with 1973. So we've got those two tickets to give away to that evening with Bruce Moe happening this Sunday, the 26th at 7:30 at the Villa Marina. There are still a couple of tickets left, but we have to say we do have two to give away. I just wanted to know what you score with in curling. Of course, I knew the answer. I didn't need you to text in and tell me, but it's a good job you did. Well done to Donna, who got the right answer to say it is stones in curling. So Donna, somebody will be in touch with you to organise getting those tickets to you. Phil S in the West knew it as well. Sue and Ramsey did too. So well done. If you said stones, you were absolutely right. Talking about uplifting songs, Mark in Sandygate says, I can't think of a cheerful Guns N' Roses track. I mean, is that true? Is there ever a bad time to play Guns N' Roses? I think we've decided before that that is not the case. What about It's My Life or Living on a Prayer by Bon Jovi? Let's see if we can sort that one out a little bit later.

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1: Mark and Sandygate wanted that one. It's My Life by Bon Jovi. It is coming up to 2:40 here on Manx Radio. So we're talking about karaoke songs, uplifting songs. And Mark did originally say that he couldn't think of a cheerful Guns N' Roses track, but Texter 766 could think of one. And then Mark came back and said, oh, actually, this is one of their more upbeat numbers. We are having a little bit of a rockier afternoon, but I think after yesterday, it's probably okay.

0: You okay? Guns N' Roses, Paradise City here on Manx Radio. It's 2:45. Mark says, thank you very much for that. It's certainly livened up my afternoon. I have just found the best thing ever. You know how I like a clever, quirky business name? There are some fantastic restaurant and takeaway names that I've just found online. So there is a fish and chip shop in the UK called Frying Nemo. There is an Indian takeaway in Australia called Lord of the Fries. I don't know why that's an Indian takeaway, but anyway. In Edinburgh, there is a vintage coffee house called Has Beans. Absolutely brilliant. There is a fish and chip shop in New York, which is called A Salt and Battery. There is a vegan place, which is called Letters Surprise You. Soup, yeah. A sandwich bar in New York, Pitter Pan. Honestly, they just get better. I'm not sure about this one. There's a seafood restaurant in Ocean City in the States, which is called Booty's House of Crabs. I don't think I'd be heading to that one. But there is a Thai restaurant in Australia called En Thai Sing. I love it.
1: I had no choice but to hear you. You stated your case, diamond.

Alanis Morissette, Head Over Feet. What? Head Over Feet here on Manx Radio. It is 10 to 3. So we heard Donna earlier won those two tickets to that Isle of Pride event happening at the Villa Marina on Sunday. And actually, those tickets are VIP, so you will also be able to meet Bruce from 6:30 on Sunday night. There are just now a handful of VIP tickets available to buy. Quite a few standard tickets left, though. One of the team will be more than happy to help you if you just head over to the Isle of Pride Facebook page, and lots of events happening all throughout the week, starting from tomorrow. The really lovely one is a week on Saturday. It's the Pride Picnic, which is happening at Government House. It's from midday until 5. Live music. It's a really family-friendly event. So find out all the details of that on the Isle of Pride Facebook page. Good afternoon to Martin C. I was just talking about those takeaway and restaurant names, and Nige says in Glasgow there was a Chinese takeaway called Walk This Way. Honestly, I think it's my favourite thing, a clever business name like that. Speaking of which, actually, if you head over to the Manx Radio news site, you can see that Isle of Man Energy is asking children on the island to help name one of its new lorries. So they've got new LPG road tankers that they've added to the fleet, and it represents, they say, a significant investment in the island's energy infrastructure. But they are looking for some clever names. So Tanker McTankerface, maybe? Lorry Hooper? Oh, come on. You are so good at this that I think you might have to pretend to be a child, but go and have a look on the Facebook page. There is a link to the story there. Thank you so much for your company this afternoon. Mark Burrows is warming up as I speak to take over the afternoon from 3 until 5 with Feel Good Friday. Ree is then here at 5 with the home run. We'll have another of our election candidates, so you'll be able to hear the 2 minutes to tell us. We are now just 2 months away from the House of Keys general election. We've got the constituency programmes starting on the 31st of August, actually, and if you would like to be part of the live audience, it's a free ticket. All you need to do is go over to the election website. If you click on your constituency, you can apply for a ticket there. We are doing all of those live down at Studio One, hosted by ELS. It is Ben Cunningham, the Ginger Ninja, at 6:30, who's got the Friday Sport Preview. We'll be catching up with everything that's been happening with the Commonwealth Games. Michelle Kane is here at 7 with Greatest Hits. Howard Kane has Sweet and Swing at 9. Incidentally, no relation to Michelle. And then Ree is back with After Hours from 10. So as ever, plenty to keep you company here on Manx Radio. I've got a little holiday for a couple of weeks, so Mark Tiley is going to be sitting in the chair and looking after things. So do keep him company. He will be with you from 1 on Monday. Going to leave you now with the Red Hot Chili Peppers. Whatever you're doing this afternoon, have a good one. I'll talk to you soon.

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0: Big thanks to Beth. She'll have a nice little holiday. It's always nice to have a little holiday as well. She's been working very hard. Right, coming up on today's show, Double Denim, Feel Good Friday, cheesy song. Got a brand new contest as well for you, the Wildlife Park tickets to give away with Call of the Wild. Lots more chatter and banter from you know who. Right, we're on DAB, online, on smart devices, on FM radio from Douglas in the Isle of Man. 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
1: Manx Radio News at 3 o'clock at Fastamai. I'm Lewis Foster. The Department of Infrastructure has apologised after it says it published a large increase in fees for road closures in error. Costs for motorsport-based road closures appeared set to rise from £275 to £3,000 under a document posted on the department's website. However, it says it was only intended for internal discussion and consideration. Chairman of Manx Autosport, Mark Ellison, says the club accepts the department's explanation, but still has concerns.
2: Yes, we would accept it. It was an error, but somebody has produced a template, and that template shows what their plans are for the future. And it is a bit disappointing that no consultation was made to ourselves or any other motorsport group.
1: The MHK, at the centre of a debate over what members can say online, says politicians mustn't use their position to bully or harass anyone. Timwald voted not to censure Caitlaw Brennan over comments she made about Ramsey member Laurie Hooper on social media. She called him malevolent and wicked following concerns over his role in a planning appeal. There's a warning for people using jet skis following reports of dangerous activity in Port St. Mary. The Department of Infrastructure's Harbours Division says it's had reports of jet skiers travelling at high speed over the weekend in close proximity to swimmers, including families with young children. And over in Glasgow, it's been an impressive start for the island swimmers at the Commonwealth Games. Three Manx swimming records have been broken already. As well as solo and team records, a number of personal bests have also been set. The first record was broken by Harry Robinson in the men's 50-metre backstroke with a time of 26.16 seconds. Less than an hour later, the women's 4x100-metre freestyle relay team shattered the Manx record by 9 seconds as they came home in 4 minutes 1.51 seconds. A moment later, the men's 4x100 team broke their record by 2 seconds with a time of 3 minutes 24.69 seconds. The latest international news now. Irish police are questioning two people after finding what they call an extremely significant bomb in a car near the border with Northern Ireland. It was part of an intelligence-led operation targeting dissident Republicans. The families of the Southport killer's victims say his transfer from prison to psychiatric hospital is another attempt to manipulate the system. The Ministry of Justice says officials have approved the transfer to Broadmoor, but the department stresses it does not change the killer's 52-year sentence. And in sport, Jurgen Klopp has started his reign as Germany's manager with a warning. The former Liverpool boss says he'll walk away if the critics don't treat him and his family appropriately. Manx Radio News at 3 minutes past 3, our next at 4 o'clock. In the meantime, stay up to date by following Manx Radio on social media or going to manxradio.com.
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0: It's getting a bit cloudy at first this afternoon, but with bright and sunny spells gradually developing, top temperatures around 19 or possibly 20 at best in some parts of the island. In the mainly moderate west to southwesterly wind, top temperatures tomorrow 13.
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Good afternoon. It's 7 minutes past three this afternoon. I'm going to say glorious afternoon. It's still okay for us gingers. I got sunburned to hell this week and I didn't like it at all. Despite the fact that I bought a roller of Factor 50 and literally bathed myself in it. I think someone needs to invent one of those basters. You know, like a turkey baster for ginger people. And I'm not just having a go at anybody. I got so burnt. And I still to this day do not understand how this happened. I literally lathered myself in Factor 50. And I did it every hour on the hour. And I was only outside for about 3 hours. Anyway, the jokes can come in. Right, welcome to Feel Good Friday. Mark Burrows with you all the way through this afternoon. We'll just stay on until 10, I think. Right, 8 minutes past three. We've got some new oddities to do this week. We'll have a chat as well. Obviously, we've got the Feel Good Friday cheesy song coming your way. That's the inbuilt gospel choir that we've put together that takes a little cheeky stab at the news. And we've got a great competition for you as well. And it's going to be you've got to listen very carefully during this first hour. And I'll give you more details of that. But the telephone number that you're going to need to get involved, family passes for Feel Good Fridays for Call of the Wild at the Currigs Wildlife Park. You want to get involved with this because those animals are sick. I love them. We went there last weekend just to have a little play around. Oh my gosh, some of those things are so cute. The monkeys are too far away though. Although one of them did see that I was eating a banana and I wasn't sure whether that was a little bit mean through a glass window. But anyway, if you want to win those family passes, then the number you'll need, as always, because we spent, well, I spent a little bit too much on production, is this. 07624166. Also, we like to do some administration on this show as well. There's quite a few of you going to see Sophie Ellis-Bextor. And I asked someone in the office earlier about, can you name three songs? And they named the obvious choice. So I thought I'd start today's show with a song that you definitely have heard from 2002. However, you can practice your lyrics so you know two of them.

There you go, you can call that a public service. You now know one more song. Right, right, let's get into the meat and potatoes of this, because I'm very excited. We went last weekend, and I need to tell you what's going on at the wildlife park, because it's... let's just do the jingle. Or the music bed. Right, to give you an idea of how cool that place is now, and we used to go all the time, and then winter kicked in, and then work kicked in. It's just amazing what we have on our doorstep. So they've got a couple of penguin chicks. The best feature last week when I went, and I paid all the family in, and they've got a new red panda. Now, normally these pandas, and I don't know if it was the temperature or what, I can't remember if it was, I don't think it was too warm, I don't think it was too hot, but you know, normally when you go to the wildlife park, you know, they're in trees, they're munching something, they might go into that little hut in the middle. This new red panda was walking everywhere. He was like literally doing backflips, he was walking around, he was getting really close. So you can get extraordinarily close to this red panda, by the way. That's not a guarantee, so don't pick on me next week if you do end up winning or if you do go. And also, the second best thing as well, apart from all the amazing animals, the trains. My little two-year-old loves a train, and the trains are running. And they are running Sundays and Thursdays. Right, how do you win the family passes on Feel Good Fridays for Call of the Wild? This is what we're calling it. With the Currigs Wildlife Park. Right, it's very, very simple. Between now, and I don't mean... No, actually, sorry. After this next song and 4 o'clock, when you hear the silvery gibbon call, you have to message in. Now, primarily we want this on WhatsApp, but you can email studio@maxready.com. You can text 166 177. But when you hear this little sucker... And that could be any time between now to the next 45 minutes until 4 o'clock, texting your name and your number, and you can win those passes on this show.

0: Princess, Teenage Dirtbag on Manx Radio's Feel Good Friday 2001. I thought it was older than that. I thought we were just touching the late 90s. Never mind. Right, so keep listening then, anywhere between now and 4 o'clock. And of course, throughout the school holidays, your chance to win a family pass to the Currigs Wildlife Park. All you're listening out for in the queue to call is that silvery, lovely, cheeky gibbon.
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I always get the lyrics messed up on that. I always thought, now it could be, I've never checked it. I always forget afterwards. I always thought it was "We'll Dance Till Nirvana" or "Dance to Nirvana." And I always think to myself, how the heck do you dance to Nirvana? That's just how my mind works on a Friday. Right, 28 minutes past three, whilst you're waiting for that lovely Sylvie Gibbon to win those family passes on Call the Wild for Feel Good Fridays. I just thought I'd remind you about the end of the show, because that's the best bit in a comedy way. That's what management think anyway. So basically, we've got together a little gospel choir. We get two or three news articles of this week. And we come up with some lyrics, throw them over to our gospel choir, and they make us a Feel Good Friday cheesy song. So far, it's gone down a treat, and you all seem to like it because it skirts on the edge of me getting fired. So how this happens is I send it off to them, and they do all the work, and then they send it back in all the different stems. I put the production value in, bish, bash, bosh, end of the show. No, that's Saturday Night Takeaway. Can't use that. So, yeah, basically, that's how that goes. And they always send me a little stinger for the start of the show, a little cheeky introduction of what's coming at the end of the show.

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1: I think they're great. Anyway, this week on the news, it's been an absolute comical comedy show for the past couple of days. So I cannot wait for you to hear this week's Friday, Feel Good Friday, cheesy song.
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0: Jamiroquai on Manx Radio's Feel Good Friday. Marlboro is with you. Canned Heat, well done. You found it. You got the cheeky silvery gibbon call. And you heard it. Not once, not twice. So for those family passes then, and we will be as transparent as possible. I have a winning wheel here. I found from yesteryear, actually, in my old folder. We've got a spinning wheel, so we've put all the names and numbers in there. Now, let's see who's going to win that family passes to the Currix Wildlife Park. Right, here we go. Right. Right, Kerry from Glenvine, welcome, and welcome to the show if you've just joined us. But thank you, you've won it, and we'll be in contact shortly.
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Take a Chance on Me with ABBA. 13 minutes away from 4 o'clock. We'll give you a news update. A little bit of a weather update as well. Looks like it's going to get a bit cloudier this weekend. Oh, no. Although, the show down the, you know, the Southern Show, it's always better when it's ever so slightly not hard underfoot. Because doing all those steps in concrete fields. Well, they feel like concrete anyway.

Supergrass pumping on your stereo. Don't forget, we'll get Double Denim coming up at 4:35 rather today. And I cannot wait. Also, I can't wait for tonight. I can't tell you where I'm doing this for commercial reasons, but I'm being unleashed tonight after the show. I'm unleashed, off the leash, and I'm DJing. All I can say is I'm DJing on a promenade, and I cannot wait. I've been waiting for this for about 18 months.

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0: we can kind of say this because we're on the Isle of Man, but I did love how Andy Burnham claimed, "I'm going to be different," and then instantly proved he isn't earlier on today. Right, we've got Double Denim coming up. I need your suggestions. This is where we're dragging rock music back to the airwaves. And I'm glad to say that some of the shows are incorporating more rock music since our feature. Anyway, we're on DAB, online, on smart devices, and on FM radio from Douglas in the Isle of Man. 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
1: Manx Radio News at 4 o'clock. Fast am I. I'm Lewis Foster. There's been an apology from the Department of Infrastructure after a document showing a large rise in road closure fees for events was published, it says, by mistake. Fees for motorsport-based road closures in particular appeared set to rise from £275 to £3,000. However, the department says the document posted on its website was intended for internal discussion and consideration only. Mark Ellison, the chairman of Manx Autosport, has his concerns.
2: Yes, we would accept it. It was an error, but somebody has produced a template and that template shows what their plans are for the future. And it is a bit disappointing that no consultation was made to ourselves or any other motorsport group.
1: The Isle of Man branch of the Samaritans is celebrating its Awareness Day today, recognising the charity's commitment to taking calls 24/7. In the last 12 months, Samaritans here took over 8,000 calls. That's something co-director Dina Douglas says is a credit to the charity's volunteers.
3: We've got listeners, we've got volunteers who have been with us for 40 plus years. And for us to be able to, even though we're not a massive charity over here, for us to be able to answer that many calls over a 12-month period, I mean, that's thousands of opportunities to support those when they need us most to talk.
1: It's been a day of new Manx records and personal bests for the Isle of Man swimmers at the Commonwealth Games in Glasgow. One of those was Kira Prentice, who set a new personal best time in the women's 400-metre freestyle heat with a time of 4 minutes 32.94.
4: How much have you grown as an athlete since you made your Commonwealth Games debut in Birmingham 4 years ago, would you say?
5: A lot, I think. It's definitely been like a mindset change, I think, just trying to focus on enjoying racing instead of putting loads of pressure on myself to perform well, because I think I definitely swim better when I'm just enjoying it.
1: And boxer Tyson Fury reportedly wants his next fight to be on the Isle of Man. The former heavyweight champion is a resident here, having moved to the island last year. The latest international news now. A bomb found by Irish police in a car near the border with Northern Ireland is said to have contained military-grade explosives. Authorities stopped the vehicle in an intelligence-led operation on Wednesday and say the device was extremely significant. Southport killer Axel Rudakabana has been accused of trying to manipulate the system after he was transferred to a secure hospital. He's been moved from prison to Broadmoor, which has held some of the UK's most high-profile criminals. And Andy Burnham's opened his new No. 10 North office and declared it the best day of my life. The new UK Prime Minister, who plans to work in Manchester one day a week, says it'll help move power out of Westminster. Manx Radio News at 4:03, our next at 5 o'clock. In the meantime, stay up to date by following Manx Radio on social media or going to manxradio.com.
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0: It's going to be dry and sunny at first this evening before it turns increasingly cloudy with the threat of some patchy light rain at times overnight. The west to southwest wind will increase fresh to strong and minimum temperatures around 13 degrees Celsius. Cloudy with outbreaks of rain and drizzle at times tomorrow morning.
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don't know about you, but that takes me back to some wilder times that I'd rather put behind me. Basement Jack's Red Alert, 7 minutes past four. Those clouds keep disappearing. Although, if I look out the window right now, if you're in Douglas Harbour or anywhere near Douglas Promenade, just look out over the bay. It looks like someone's copied and pasted all the clouds because they all look very similar. There's like millions of them and they all look identical. It looks like somebody's created the sky in Canva. Right, I need your help. 166, 177, studio at manxradio.com. As you know, 2-3 weeks ago, we started a campaign here at Manx Radio. Now, TT finished. Manx Grand Prix is coming back, so you'll hear more. However, I really like the atmosphere during TT and all that rock music and indie music from local artists and classic artists, covers, etc., etc. And then all of a sudden, any kind of music across the Isle of Man, any output, just stops playing rock music. It's like everybody assumes you got sick of it. However, I teased about 3 weeks ago when we took over this show that we'd bring a feature back where we play two classic, like old school rock tracks. And it's gone down an absolute treat. So I need your help this week. However, I only need help for one because I am personally going to choose one of the two classic rock songs. And there's a very specific reason why I'm doing that this week. And I'll let you know. We're going to play this at 4:35 this afternoon. That gives everyone enough time to leave and skive off work early. I'm just assuming that you've worked through your lunch and you're just going to leave about, I don't know, 4 o'clock instead of 5. Or I'm catering as well to the 4:30, 5:30 crew that leave work early. Or if you do, yeah, I don't know. I'm trying to cater to everybody. So it's called Double Denim. I need your text in. I need the choice for one track and I need some really good ones this week because I've gone a little bit heavy. Might get in trouble from the music police here at Manx Radio, but there's a solid reason why I've chosen this song. And if you're a fan of this person, you'll know exactly why I've chosen it for this week. Especially the 22nd. Give you a clue there. Right, 166, 177. Well, in fact, you know the number to call by now. Well, text or message. 07624166177. There's a delay on that button. Every time I push it, there's a delay. But there you go. That's modern technology for you. Right, on to these ones now, Manx Radio, The Darkness. Not played this in a while, but to get you in the kind of mood. Like the modern day saviours of rock, aren't they? I believe in a thing called Love of Manx Radio's Feel Good Friday.

0: Paul Heaton on Manx Radio, favourite kind of idiot. First time I heard that was actually last Saturday during Kiri and Simon's Saturday Sandwich Show. And I actually really like that. I'm not normally a Paul Heaton fan, but I really like that. What do you think as well? Right, let's have a look at Surf and Turf, shall we?
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0: No real weather warning threats apart from a strong wind warning in operation for Saturday, but it's not at the moment having any knock-on effect with any kind of sailings or anything like that. Let's have a quick look at the airport, though. I did see some delays there. Yeah, so the London Heathrow was due in at 25 past 3. That's on Logan Air. It's delayed until 25 past 4. And then the Dublin Aer Lingus is delayed until 5:45 this evening. That's going to have a little bit of a knock-on effect with that Dublin departure. That's now delayed until 8:15. In terms of the roads, etc., don't forget that Southern District Agricultural Show on Saturday 25th and Sunday the 26th of July, approximately 17 hours time. The roads will be a little bit chaotic around there, but they're well signposted. I'm down from Ballinsale way. It looks pretty good. But if you spot anything on the roads, 166, 177, let your fellow Manxies know.
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2: There's too much Tenwell to squeeze into just one programme this month, so we're going to have two. This week we've got whistleblowing and investigation into the Department for Enterprise, energy regulation, climate change progress and a move to reduce the number of presiding officers. Next week we'll have wind farms, poverty, the Chief Constable's report and more. But Perspective this Sunday at 12 on Manx Radio with me, Phil Gorn, promises to be a lively show. We definitely got value for money from Tynwald this week, and with six seats being vacated in the Keys, the next sitting will certainly be different.
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Right, Double Denim, is coming your way in about 10 minutes' time. Keep your suggestions coming in. Some belters today, and some really, really obvious belters as well. So we'll randomly choose that. So I was talking at the top of the hour about Andy Burnham promising to be different to everybody else. However, it started promising. Andy Burnham got out of his very nice-looking, dark-looking Land Rover, strolled up and down Downing Street, speaking in front of a wall of press. He was at without that lectern, taking us back to the like 90s, 2000s, when premiers were able to stand and make more improvised speeches without any notes. I was thinking, here we go. This looks good. And then he opened his mouth. This is my view only, but I think he said something along the lines of, I know people at home are fed up with politics. I hear you. I'm pretty sure that Sir Keir Starmer had said the exact same thing when he was obviously elected to the highest office in the land. That's my take on it. But I don't know about these politicians. I really don't. I just feel like their middle name is Karen. And if you don't like or like politicians, it's your choice this year, obviously. You can vote. I strongly urge you to check them all out and pick the one that satisfies your requirements. And if you want a good laugh later, we've got the Feel Good Friday cheesy song, where we like to go up to the line and just not cross it.

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Robin S on Manx Radio. Show Me Love, Marlboro's in the seat for another 25 minutes at least. I'm starting to feel old, so I'm off the shackles, off the leash tonight. I'm allowed to go out and DJ in public, outside, on a promenade, a well-known promenade. Anyway, I've gone with a T-shirt, an MTV, an old-school MTV T-shirt, shorts. And now this is the big question. So apparently, a lot of people are commenting on my sock choice. Now, I actually didn't know this was a thing. I just assumed if sports places sold these items, then they're in trend. Now, trend is not a word I typically use very often, but help me out here. So I'm wearing ankle socks. You know, the ones that you can barely see with trainers and shorts? Apparently, that's not the thing to wear anymore. You need to wear tube socks. So there you go. There's an old man, old grumpy man, former professional DJ, turned radio presenter, and I'm now definitely out of scope. However, not out of scope for the next feature. So we had lots of suggestions for double denim. We had some brilliant suggestions. However, we're going to go with Big Nick. He's chosen the first song, or one of the songs for this, and I've chosen the other. Now, the reason why I've chosen this, and I'm

0: I love emojis. There, I said it. I love emojis. Big Nick's choice then. School's out for summer with the rock emojis. By the way, I salute anybody that's working from home with their kids during the summer holidays. I salute you, sir or madam. That is every parent's fresh hell. I'm laughing at my own joke. God, I don't know. What's the world coming to? Right, we've got the Friday cheesy the Friday cheesy song coming very shortly. I'm just going to go to the surf and turf before my tongue gets me in more trouble.
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0: That will make the bloopers, I'm sure. Right, looking at the weather, there's a strong wind warning in operation on Saturday. It's not having any really effect on the Steam Packet website. All sailings are up to date in Tickety-Boo. Bebba Cree is due into Douglas at 25 past 7. And the Menannan is due into Liverpool at 6:15. That wind obviously hasn't kicked up just yet. In terms of the flights, there are some delays. So the arrivals, let's do that first. The Manchester EasyJet is delayed until 5 o'clock. The Dublin Aer Lingus is delayed until 5:45. That will have a knock-on effect with departures, so that Manchester EasyJet will be delayed until 5:30, and the Dublin Aer Lingus will be delayed until 6:15 this evening. Don't forget as well that the Southern District Agricultural Show is on Saturday and Sunday. In 17 hours' time, the roads around there will be clearly marked, but just keep that in mind. You know, the usual places and the usual roads. If you spot anything, and let us know, we'll obviously let your fellow Manxies know on 166 177, and pull over when it's safe to do so.
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0: I know I keep saying it, but I'm really looking forward to the Friday cheesy song this week.
2: Okay.
0: Only because I wrote the lyrics. But it's been an absolute gold in the news this week. And Alex is away as well on holiday, so I won't get told off for the next 3 weeks.

So coming up at five, then, my favourite dark humoured lady. I don't think we actually ever spoke more than 30 things to each other, but she's my favourite dark humoured lady, Rhiann Evans. She'll appreciate the fun, a Friday cheeky song. And after this week, if it's the last time we see each other through this glass, I do enjoy your work. Because this week, it's a little bit, what's the word I'm looking for? You know when you go close to the line, but you don't maybe take a foot over? I know it's childish, but my gosh, it's funny. So that's coming up very shortly. We're 10 minutes away from 5 o'clock. McFly with All About You, and let's ramp it up to get to us and that gospel choir, shall we? If this plays. It's not playing. Right, I've had this problem all week where I hit this button and it doesn't work. There you go. And the weird thing is, there's nothing on my screen whatsoever now.

Got Life on Manx Radio? Well, we have come to that section where I get my P45 or Alex lets me off and Kira let me off. And we get another radio show in exactly 1 week's time.

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0: Good afternoon, my friend. Thank you very much for keeping me company once again. I do hope you're having a lovely day. And as usual, you know, if you're not, it could end up getting a lot worse from here. So, you know, I said on Monday, it's a high risk, high reward situation. So, you know, if you're feeling brave, stick around. I'd appreciate it. Thanks very much to Mark for the afternoon show and for his very kind compliments. I don't know what he is talking about when it comes to dark humour. I am a very unhumorous person. I do not like laughing in the slightest. Time for the news.
1: Manx Radio News at 5 o'clock. Fast am I. I'm Lewis Foster. A charity is calling for more support for people on the Isle of Man who can't afford to pay their debts. The Salvation Army says the current insolvency legislation, which is under review by government, is outdated. It says it's currently helping 50 clients, which is becoming unsustainable. Debbie White is from the charity and says they want it to be an election issue ahead of September's general election.
2: We ask you to come and meet with us, understand what's going on, and to stand with us when you actually are walking the halls of government, whether you're being in the government or on the back benches. Come and fight for the people who don't have a voice.
1: Manx Radio has approached government for a response. The Department of Infrastructure has apologised after it says it published a large fee hike for road closures in error. Fees for motorsport-based road closures appeared set to rise from £275 to £3,000 under a document posted on the department's website. However, the department later said the document had been published in error and was intended for internal discussion and consideration only. Chairman of Manx Auto Sport, Mark Ellison, said that the club accepted the department's explanation but still had concerns.
3: Yes, we would accept it. It was an error, but somebody has produced a template, and that template shows what their plans are for the future. And it is a bit disappointing that no consultation was made to ourselves or any other motorsport group.
1: Boxer Tyson Fury reportedly wants his next fight to be on the Isle of Man. The former heavyweight champion is a resident here, having moved to the island last year. Speaking to Sun Sport ahead of his fight in Thailand today, Fury said he believes the island is capable of staging a major boxing event if the right opportunity presents itself. He says he's confident organisers could move quickly if a suitable opponent becomes available. And three Manx swimming records have been broken at the Glasgow Commonwealth Games today. The first record to fall was the men's 50-metre backstroke, where Harry Robinson set a new time with 26.16 seconds as he finished sixth in his heat. The women's 4x100-metre freestyle relay team of Ella Justice, Kira Prentice, Lauren Dennett and Libby Kerfey then broke the Manx record by 9 seconds. Moments later, the men's 4x100 team of Peter Allen, Magnus Kelly, Harry Robinson and Joel Watterson scored 3 minutes 24.69 seconds, breaking the previous Manx record for that race by 2 seconds. Manx Radio sports editor Rob Pritchard spoke to Kira and Joel.
4: I think we've got a really good team here, so nice to be able to do that on the Commonwealth stage.
5: Yeah, we did see the time coming through. Looking at each leg go through, everyone seems to be on their PBs, so what a better way to put it together.
1: Turning to the latest international news now, a car bomb described as extremely significant has been intercepted by Irish police near the border with Northern Ireland. Two people are being questioned over the device, which officers say was already constructed when it was seized. Andy Burnham's marked the end of his first week as UK Prime Minister with a new Number 10 North office. He's opened the facility in Manchester, calling it the best day of his life, as he plans to push power out of Westminster. And Jurgen Klopp's warned German media to respect his privacy after being appointed national team head coach. The ex-Liverpool boss says his family must be left alone or he'll quit his new job. Manx Radio News approaching 5:04, our next at 6 o'clock. In the meantime, stay up to date by following Manx Radio on social media or by going to manxradio.com.
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0: Thank you very much, Stuart Davison, for sending over this forecast. It is fine and sunny this evening with light to moderate winds, then overnight cloud increasing with a few outbreaks of light rain as the southwest wind freshens, minimum temperature of 13 degrees Celsius. And it's due to be cloudy tomorrow morning with some outbreaks of rain, then bright intervals in the afternoon, but with an ongoing risk of rain at times. Sunset today is at 9:31 and sunrise tomorrow morning is at 19 minutes past five, which I have no intention of seeing.
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0: Well, Rianne, for the last time this week, and it has been a fantastic week with you, so thank you very much for your company. Coming up on Home Run today, we get a recap of the several-hour debate that kept Tim Wood sitting until 9:30 last night, all surrounding whether or not a member should be censured. Agarth MHK isn't going to be seeking re-election. We hear why, and we'll also hear from a candidate who wants your vote elsewhere. We speak to the chair of Port St Mary Commissioners, who says the closure of the local news agents is a wake-up call for the village, and we'll also hear from the Samaritans on their Awareness Day. Plus, lots of nice chat, music, the final charity of the week interview, and I've also got the Friday film review coming up for you closer to the end of today's show. First, though, Tim Wald has voted against censuring Glenn Faber and Peel MHK Kate Lord Brennan over a Facebook post criticising a fellow MHK. After a lengthy and at times emotional debate, members voted to receive the report of the Tim Wald Standards and Privileges Committee, but rejected the recommendation to censure Miss Lord Brennan. Siobhan is with me now in the studio and has a summary of the debate.
9: Yeah, so this issue centred on a Facebook post in which, you might remember, Miss Lord Brennan criticised Ramsay MHK Laurie Hooper over his delegated decision to allow an appeal for telegraph poles to be installed in Peel. The committee decided the language used breached the members' code of conduct, saying to call another member malevolent or wicked is to cast a reflection on that member's character. Quote, to accuse another member of weaponising planning applications or of hijacking and abusing authority is an imputation of improper motives. Now, during the debate, Ms. Lord Brennan argued the process was flawed and that the new rules governing members' social media conduct were being interpreted too widely.
10: Since I am basically a test case in this, I do want to thank everybody who's given me support, your political support in here, constituents, and absolutely beyond. Because I'm telling you, the public are alive to this issue, and they're very concerned of what it means for people being able to speak up and defend their constituents and using strong language, where actually those people feel very strongly. And they see what goes on otherwise. So for the narrow lens that has been looked at here, there is thousands of people on the Isle of Man that are looking at this from the outside and going, hang on, that just does not seem right, because look at what else is out there. You know, I'm not somebody who kicks off in a serial way online. I'm not on Twitter, right? So I'm not in that. Twitter is a vitriolic thing, but people can look on Twitter themselves and actually see some of the stuff that goes on there. So absolutely, you know, Mrs. Bob is right. Anybody who's saying that it's really important that people think about how they treat each other and all members should be accountable for how they interact, I agree. But that's not what's happening here, because I'm being treated differently for whatever reason. That is exactly what's happened.
0: Ms. Lord Brennan also defended her original post, insisting the criticism was justified. Now members expressed a mix of views throughout the debate.
11: I cannot help but feel that this post was written at a time of stress and a time of anger. And I would like the Honourable Member for Glen Faber and Peel, Ms. Lord Brennan, to perhaps reflect on this and on the possible repercussions and implications of posting these sort of things online. We live in a world where, unfortunately, politicians are vilified where they're sometimes threatened with abuse, and to put a post like this up could have quite significant consequences. And I think it's absolutely right that we, as honourable members, take responsibility for our own actions, and we have an ability to reflect those concerns and have the ability to do it through the committee.
10: A censure is simply this court expressing its disapproval that the code has been breached. That's all a censure is. And if this court isn't prepared to express even that level of disapproval when it concludes that the code has been broken, then I think we have to ask ourselves a wider question. What's the purpose of having a code at all?
12: I didn't vote for Mr. Callister to be made to give an apology, nor for Mr. Cowan to do so. I'm deeply, deeply uncomfortable to put my name to a censure for Mrs. Lord Brennan. I'm not here to judge anyone. I would have expected the parties to get their heads together and sort it out.
13: We're all grown-ups. This is a grown-up job. Occasionally, we have to let things go because things are said in the heat of the moment.
14: My big concern, though, is we cannot be stopped from speaking out for our constituents. We're a democracy, and we have to be given that.
15: Minister Thomas is right. We never should have been in this place because we should all know and understand our own rules and standards better than it appears some of us do. And I think this is entirely a sorry way to end our tenure in this place.
13: What a sad way to finish off this administration. None of us, but none of us, wanted to be discussing this.
0: And even as the issue came to a conclusion, events threatened to take a further twist, didn't they, Siobhan?
9: Yeah, so an amendment by Chris Thomas for Tinwell to receive the report without approving the censure failed to carry, only for him to call for a collective vote. As this would have kicked the issue either to after the election or required a special sitting of Tinwell to prevent that happening, Mr. Thomas ceded his right to call a combined vote in the end, and the substantive motion to censure Ms. Lord Brennan was then rejected, with the report being received, but the censure not approved.
0: Thank you very much, Siobhan. And I should have mentioned earlier, if you would like to give us your 2 cents on any of the stories we've got on the show, it'd be lovely to hear you and your opinion. Just drop me a message on 166 177, or if you just want to say hello, that's also very welcomed.
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0: As always, thank you to the wonderful Ben Hartley for sending over the road watch today. So in Douglas, you'll find temporary lights on Victoria Road near to Tesco for work on a new wall. Also in Douglas, Ballinard Road is closed between Johnny Watterson Lane and the Scollag Road for resurfacing. In Braddon, you'll find temporary lights on Braddon Road near the school for electric ducting work. And in Castletown, there's temporary lights on Douglas Road near to King William's College for electricity works. And the Southern Agricultural Show is on this weekend. There'll be restrictions in place on the Orrisdale Road, and traffic is likely to be very busy around the area tomorrow and Sunday. Looking over at Ronald's Way, departures wise, everything is departing on time apart from the Aer Lingus flight to Dublin that was due to leave the island at 5:20. It has been delayed until 6:15. And looking at the arrivals board, everything is on time. There is one delay, also the Aer Lingus flight that was due to land on the island from Dublin at 5:10. That has been delayed until 5:15. And the EasyJet flight arriving from Liverpool that was due to arrive at 5:50 is expected in early at 5:30. Looking at the high seas, everything is looking pretty smooth sailings. Apologies for the pun. The Bemercree left Larne at 2:40 and is expected into Douglas at 7:25 this evening. The Mananin left Douglas at 3:20 this afternoon and is expected into Liverpool at 6:15. The Mananin is then expected to leave Liverpool at 7:15 and arrive in Douglas at 10:00 tonight. And the Benmacree will leave Douglas at 7:45 this evening and arrive in Heysham at 11:30 tonight. As always, though, if you know of any incidents on the roads that I haven't mentioned, please just drop me a message on 166 177. That'd be very helpful of you.
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0: share one by one. Now, after 56 years of continuous work, I should really consider what's left of my life. That is from Andrew Smith after announcing he wasn't planning to contest his seat in Garth in September's general election. He was first elected to the constituency back in 2021. Andrew's been telling Phil Gorne more about his reasons for not standing again.
1: Not something I'd considered about 6 months ago, but voluntarily I did put myself through. I thought, well, after 56 years of continual work and very fortunately, not even on a doctor's record, you know, never no illness, I thought it's only right and proper for both myself and to be honourable to constituents to commit for another 5 years that I should put myself through undergo a serious health check. Now, nothing serious has been raised by that, but some issues have been raised, in fairness, and you've got to recognise, I'm guessing, that when you get to 72, you know, the belts of the engine do start to slacken somewhat and things start to wear.
2: We'd look at the current and past two, I suppose, presidents in America, and you're just a young slip of a thing.
1: In fairness, I mean, whenever I've mentioned that to people, they jump to that conclusion. So Biden and Trump always come out, but in fact, I don't think I can compare myself to those two, in fairness. But then I just say to myself, this role, if you undertake it seriously, it's full on. The loyalty, dedication that you require, it's not just 9 to 5, it's full on all the time. But there's been some critical issues that we'd have to face in Treasury, some that came up almost at Christmas Eve on a bank holiday weekend, and I just think that if you're looking to do that, then you need to be fully mentally, fully physically fit to honour your obligations to the electorate. To be fair to myself and to them, I just don't think, because it's not a job. This is not a job where you can say, right, well, okay, I'll put my name down, do a couple of years, then I'll put my notice in. No, you don't, because I don't want to create a by-election situation, which is not right, not fair. In my manifesto, I promised that I waived my pension. I'm not getting any pension from being MHK. I'm not getting a resettlement grant from MHK. I've not done it for the money, other than, yes, the salaries everybody else has. But I've not done it for pension or anything else, because I waived that right and I'm not getting resettlement. So I think I've been honourable in that as well. So I think it's just a case of me sitting back and thinking, I'm 72, I'll be nearly 78 when I eventually retire if I did another term. And I just think that I should really look at my life, and after 56 years of continual work and minimal holidays, to just reconsider my lifestyle and what's hopefully left of my life.
0: Andrew Smith speaking to Phil Gorne there.
3: Yeah, now Andrew isn't standing in Garth, like we say, but there are seven candidates who will be. They are Anthony Allen, Sean Bostrom, Daphne Kane, Aisling Crea, Vicky Hewison, Peter Cameen and Martin Perkins. The general election is taking place on Thursday, the 24th of September. And don't forget, you can find out more about the upcoming election on our dedicated website, which you can find at manxradio.com.
0: And speaking of September's general House of Keys general election, eligible voters aged 16 and over will have the chance to choose the 24 MHKs who will represent their constituencies for the next 5 years. In the lead up to polling day, we'll be bringing you as much information as possible about the candidates standing in your area. And as part of this, we're inviting every candidate to take part in 2 minutes to tell us, which is a chance for them to speak directly to you and explain in no more than 2 minutes why they deserve your vote. Mary Phillips is standing as an independent candidate in the constituency of Aaron Michael, and this is her 2 minutes to tell us.
4: Hello, my name is Mary Phillips and I am running as a candidate for Aaron Michael in this year's general election. I am married to Martin and I have 3 children, Drew, Corey and Kenzie. Born and raised here on the Isle of Man means my commitment to the island runs deep. My life has been rooted in public service from the age of 17, serving nearly 2 decades with the Isle of Man Fire and Rescue Service before dedicating myself to caring for my family and supporting our local schools and parishes. My experience is not theoretical, it is lived. I work at the heart of my community as a Lazare Commissioner, a lollipop lady, school cook and a long-standing public servant, not to mention a mother, wife and friend. I understand the strengths of our island, but I also understand where trust, accountability and representation have diminished. My perspective reflects the voices of families, farmers, local authorities and residents who want practical solutions and honest conversations about our future. I have set out clear priorities, strengthening relationships, protecting essential services, improving support for our schools, enhancing services from infrastructure, addressing road safety issues and ensuring public money is managed responsibly. I bring a grounded understanding of rural life, education and community well-being, shaped not by theory, but by decades of direct involvement. My message is simple: listen carefully, act responsibly and work constructively with others. I believe representation should be accessible, transparent and rooted in real experience. I want to ensure that every resident in Eyre and Michael feels heard, represented and included in the decisions that shape our island. I don't have a degree in politics, but I do have a Heroes of Man award for professional dedication and commitment to the community. Vote Mary Phillips, proudly Manx and fiercely forward.
0: Mary Phillips is standing in the constituency of Eyre and Michael, where Julia Bell, Stephen Broad, Alfred Cannon, Steve Kirfy, Tim Johnston and Paul Weatherall are also all standing. And as Siobhan mentioned earlier, don't forget you can find full coverage, including a link to our election mini-site, on the Manx Radio website at manxradio.com.

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0: And I'm delighted to say that once again we have Rob Pritchard on the line live from the Commonwealth Games in Glasgow. Rob, how has, well, technically day one, but day two for you been?
8: Yeah, thank you, Pastor Mai. Welcome back to Glasgow and the Scottish Event Campus. It's been a busy day so far on, as you sort of alluded to there, Ree, day one, as it's officially known. We had day zero yesterday. Starting off with, in terms of what's been happening today, swimming has very much been the focus out there today. In terms of the swimming side of things, we had the heats taking place during this morning. We had no fewer than seven swimmers and included the relay teams in action today. So taking a look, the main headlines from today, there were three Manx records. We had the men's 4x100m freestyle relay team, 3:24.69. So that's 2 seconds quicker than the previous benchmark. Then the women's 4x100m freestyle relay, 4:1.51. That's 9 seconds quicker than the previous one. And then the men's 50m backstroke, Harry Robinson, 26.16, a new Manx record from that discipline. Also, lifetime best today from Kira Prentice, Charlie Foster, Zach Bellhouse as well. In gymnastics, Harry Ayres, well, so far, he's qualified seventh in his group in the qualifying section of the men's all-around gymnastics, seventh with a score of 66.550. We don't know yet whether he will have qualified for the final, which is taking place on Sunday yet. That's because the latest subdivision is getting underway this evening. And in the bowls today as well, Paula Garrett and Caroline Whitehead, they lost on a tie break today in their second game of the women's pairs sectional play.
0: It's incredible, really. I mean, the swimmers in particular, there's nothing better than you can do. Oh, let me get my words together. Basically, getting a personal best at some of the biggest games that you're ever going to compete in is literally the best thing you could ask for.
8: It absolutely is, yes. And so that is what happened this morning and this afternoon. Turning to this evening, all the focus is on Alfie Bazan, 17 years of age, and he was the Alabama's flag bearer last night at the opening ceremony, taking part in the powerlifting men's heavyweight over at 72 kilogram class, that getting underway at 6 p.m. this evening.
0: Lovely stuff. And then, what's the plan for tomorrow? Have you, stupid question saying to you, have you looked that far ahead? Because obviously you're the ultimate professional, Rob.
8: Well, I can tell you that the bowls and the swimming will take centre stage once again tomorrow. The powerlifting only taking place today. We'll have all the details on the live Commonwealth Games blog coming up later this evening and tomorrow morning as to what's to come tomorrow.
0: Lovely stuff. And just finally, Rob, are you enjoying yourself?
8: Absolutely. Weather's been good. It was a little bit manx this morning, but it has certainly cleared over the last few hours. So we're all looking very pleasant at the moment.
0: Excellent. Well, you're doing a fantastic job so far. So we'll speak to you very soon, Rob. Rob Pritchard there, reporting live from Glasgow and the Commonwealth Games. And also, we've got Ben Cunningham, the lovely Ben Cunningham, who is sitting in on Friday Sport Preview this evening. So you'll be able to find out all the latest Commonwealth Games news from him from 6:30 tonight. Well, that jingle ended more abruptly than I was expecting. Now it's time for the news headlines with Siobhan Fletcher.
9: There's been an apology from the Department of Infrastructure after a document showing a large rise in road closure fees for events was published, it says, by mistake. Fees for motorsport-based road closures in particular appeared set to rise from £275 to £3,000. However, the department says the document posted on its website was intended for internal discussion and consideration only. The MHK, at the centre of a debate over what members can say online, says politicians mustn't use their position to bully or harass anyone. Tynwald voted not to censure Kaitlaw Brennan over comments she made about Ramsay member Laurie Hooper on social media. The Isle of Man branch of the Samaritans is celebrating its Awareness Day today, recognising the charity's commitment to taking calls 24/7. In the last 12 months, Samaritans here took over 8,000 calls. Further afield, a car bomb described as extremely significant has been intercepted by Irish police near the border with Northern Ireland. Two people are being questioned over the device, which officers say was already constructed when it was seized. Andy Burnham's marked the end of his first week as UK Prime Minister with a new number 10 North office. He's opened the facility in Manchester, calling it the best day of his life, as he plans to push power out of Westminster. And Jurgen Klopp's warned German media to respect his privacy after being appointed national team head coach. The ex-Liverpool boss says his family must be left alone or he'll quit his new job.
0: Thank you very much, Siobhan. And fast my Gary, I'm going to speak to you properly very soon, my friend, but thank you for taking the time to message in.
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0: Steps, and before that, Maggie Rogers, Love You For A Long Time. Now, the chair of Port St Mary Commissioners says the closure of the local newsagents and post office is a wake-up call for the village. Torden Stores announced it was closing on the 2nd of July after previously telling customers it was no longer selling magazines and newspapers. Jean Tier says residents have raised concerns with the local authority about having to travel to Castletown or Port Erin to use post office services. Our local Democracy reporter Emma Draper has been speaking with her.
1: Losing any business from the port is always disappointing, but the blow of the newsagents coupled with the post office gives a sort of wake-up call, really, is how important and how fragile businesses are and how commercial entities need to be looked after.
2: Are there any concerns that this is sort of part of a wider trend of businesses closing, or do you think the businesses here are quite secure?
1: I think generally, and this is just from what you're viewing, we are quite strong in terms of the businesses, and we have a really good cross-section, and new businesses have come in, and there is a real vibrancy in the village.
2: How important was the shop to the port? I know that it's been around for quite a while before it closed, and obviously with the post office as well, it was quite well used.
1: Yes, we were saddened to hear about the closure. We know many residents relied on Torden Stores, both weekly and daily. I was one myself. But the decision to close was a commercial one. It wasn't for the want of Torden Stores trying to keep the family business going. So yes, it's very disappointing from that perspective, and I wish the family well. But the good news is they're actually staying as residents in the village. From Port St Mary Commissioner's point of view, our clerk and deputy clerk did go down to speak to the family just to see if there's anything they can do in any way that could possibly support them.
2: Have you had any correspondence with the post office about reinstating the post office elsewhere in the village, or is that still in the air at the moment?
1: They have put out expressions of interest, so, and we are working with them in the sense we've kept communicating from the very beginning that the post office was closing, so, and we will continue that dialogue until the end and do our best to support whatever comes forward.
2: What kind of correspondence have you had with residents? Have they shared their concerns with you, or what kinds of things have you heard around the village?
1: We've had more verbal concerns as to where do they go for their services, and the post office did put out that they can go to Castletown and Port Erin, which is not always ideal because you've got such a cross-section of people here, residents who can't travel to the areas. So yes, the sooner something can be done and it's back in place, the better.
0: That was Jean Tier speaking to local Democracy reporter Emma Draper there. Fastamai, Gary, Gazza, who says, Fastamai, Rianne, how very strange to be able to tune into the home run. It's good though. Laughing face emoji. I don't know why that has been placed after the good though. Don't know if that's sarcasm or not, Gary. I don't appreciate your tone in this message. Not sure if you do requests on this show. If you do, could you find Rebel MC and Double Trouble? Street Tough. It's in the cupboard next to the foam roller, next to the biscuits, next to the hot chocolates. Takes me back to being in primary school. Yes, I will see if I can find that for you, Gary. And Gary is referring to a foam roller incident when I was on air on a Saturday. And because I play quite a lot of netball, I decided to, two songs back to back, just roll my quads, forgetting that there are webcams in the studio. And Gary had a look at the webcam and all he could see was me from the waist down, flat on the floor. So looking like I'd, something terrible had just happened internally and I'd just given up the ghost. So, Gary kindly screenshotted it and sent it to me and asked if I was okay. And it was both, I think I embarrass myself quite frequently professionally, but that really trumped things. So thank you, Gary, for letting me live that moment through you.

0: There's too much Tynwald to squeeze into just one programme this month, so we're going to have two. This week we've got whistleblowing and investigation into the Department for Enterprise, energy regulation, climate change progress, and a move to reduce the number of presiding officers. Next week we'll have wind farms, poverty, the Chief Constable's report, and more. But Perspective this Sunday at 12 on Manx Radio with me, Phil Gorn, promises to be a lively show. We definitely got value for money from Tynwald this week, and with six seats being vacated in the Keys, the next sitting will certainly be different.
1: Cut, cut, cut! Tell me something. You can't play bass.

That was Rebel MC and Double Trouble, Street Tough, especially for you, Gary. He was followed up saying, had I known there was an emoji in my previous message, I'd have edited. Literally no idea how I put it there, no sarcasm included. Gary, thank you. You're ever so kind. And please ignore me if I'm ever being horrible on air. I promise it's not sincere. So, but I appreciate you sending a follow-up message. It's very, very kind of you. And you are most welcome for your request. It was a bop in your words. And I've seen a message from a little bit earlier. I do apologise for not clocking it at the start of the show. 594 asking what the name of that Feel Good Friday song was from Mark Borrow's show earlier. I do believe Mark created that himself. And I'm sure he will be very happy to know that someone has messaged in asking after it. So I will make sure to pass that on to him. Right. I hope you're having a lovely evening so far, my friend. Thank you very much for keeping me company. We've got the news coming up next after the ad break. You've got enough time to go pop the kettle on if you'd like to. Maybe rustle up some biscuits. It's a Friday. Go mad. And then got an interview from the Samaritans for their Awareness Day, and also the last of the Charity of the Week interviews, and then plus a little bit of film talk where we're going to be commemorating the late, great Sam Neill.

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1: Are you sure that script says frolics?
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0: Now, I will most definitely forget to do this at the end of the show, so I'm going to do it now. Coming up after Home Run, Ben Cunningham has Friday Sport Preview for you from 6:30 and all the latest from the Commonwealth Games. Then the lovely Michelle Kane has Greatest Hits for you from 7:00. Sweet and Swing, what a fantastic show. Courtesy of Howard Kane is on from 9:00, and then I will be back with you once again, just bludgeoning you in the ear with After Hours from 10 until midnight. But next up is the news.
1: Thanks, Radio News at 6:00 at Fastermy. I'm Lewis Foster. Considerable work has been undertaken to mitigate the effects of climate change on the island. That's the message from Environment, Food and Agriculture Minister Claire Barber, who's defended the work of the Climate Change Transformation Team in progressing projects around the island. The minister says the majority of money spent by the team has gone directly into Manx homes.
2: That money represents around 81% of the total spend that we've had against the Climate Change Fund. So when people talk about all this money that's been, you know, just spent willy-nilly or however they might put it, 81% of that money has gone directly into properties on our island. And I think that's a really good news story.
1: The Department of Infrastructure has apologised after it says it published a large fee hike for road closures in error. Fees for motorsport-based road closures appeared set to rise from £275 to £3,000 under a document posted on the department's website. However, it later said the document had been published in error and was intended for internal discussion and consideration only. Meanwhile, the DOI's Harbours Division has issued a warning to personal watercraft users following reports of dangerous activity in Port St Mary. Jet skis were reported to be travelling at high speed over the weekend in close proximity to swimmers, including families with young children, as Siobhan Fletcher reports.
3: The Harbours Division says a moment of inattention or reckless operation of a high-powered watercraft can have devastating consequences. It's described behaviour seen in Chapel Bay as creating a significant risk of serious injury or loss of life, and says it's entirely unacceptable in areas where people are enjoying the island's beaches and coastal waters. Watercraft users are reminded they must maintain safe speeds and keep well clear of designated bathing areas at all times.
1: And over in Glasgow, it's been an impressive start for the island swimmers at the Commonwealth Games. Today, 3 Manx swimming records have been broken, alongside a number of personal bests. The women's 4x100m freestyle relay team shattered the Manx record by 9 seconds when they came home in 4 minutes 1.51 seconds. In the latest international news now, Irish police say a bomb intercepted near the border with Northern Ireland had the potential to do significant damage. It was in a car stopped in County Monaghan on Wednesday as part of an intelligence-led operation. 5 officers have been injured after a police boat crashed into Westminster Bridge in central London. It was carrying armed officers and a number of those on board ended up in the River Thames. And England have claimed the first gold medal of the Commonwealth Games in Glasgow. Powerlifter Mark Swan upgraded his silver from 4 years ago with a lift of 220 kilos. Manx Radio News at 6:03. That's all for now. 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
0: Fine and sunny this evening with light to moderate winds, then overnight cloud increasing with a few outbreaks of light rain as the southwest wind freshens and a minimum temperature of 13 degrees Celsius. Sunset is at 9:31 and sunrise tomorrow morning is at 19 minutes past 5.
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0: Leon Bridges, If It Feels Good. And before that, James Brown, Papa's Got a Brand New Bag. Now, our charity this week, as you may know if you've been with me all week, thank you if you have, is A Little Piece of Hope, who support bereaved families and children facing serious illness. They also organise and host the annual Heroes of Man Awards. Christy has been asking Helen Shepherd to tell you more about those awards.
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2: Emmett, you mentioned already a number of things that are happening this year and the sort of things that you guys get involved with. What is 2026 looking like for you?
3: So the rest of 2026, we have got nominations open for him. Please, please put your nominations. I want the judges to have an even harder time every year on you. But this year we've got our nominations open until the end of September, and then we pass them over to the judges. Then we've got Baby Loss Awareness Month in October.
4: So the whole month is Baby Loss Awareness Month, is the whole month of October. And then, yeah, we have Baby Loss Awareness Week between the 9th and the 15th of October.
3: And then for the rest of the year, we will be looking at Superhero Santa, which is where if children have had a difficult year, they can get nominated and we can get provide presents, additional presents, just a little something extra. We also support the local, we're local to South, so we support the Southern Food Bank, and we get presents for each of the children that their families are in recipients of the food bank. And we will have our Heroes of Man Awards on the 23rd of January for our winners. And I keep banging on about Heroes. Heroes is such a... I'm not crying yet, so that's good, because usually I do want to talk about it. The awards can start so many conversations, you know. So we led on to have conversations in my house about organ donation, because not last year, the year before, there was a lot of... it just coincided with a lot of the winners that had either been donors or recipients of organ donation. And, you know, actually everything comes back to having conversation. So, but yeah, as far as what we've got on this year, we've got our nominations, we've got our baby loss awareness, we've got our Superhero Santa, and then we're into award ceremony in January.
2: Are you sure that's enough?
3: No. And then we start again.
2: I get the impression you'd add a million more things if you could, wouldn't you?
3: Helen would. Helen would. I'm a bit more controlled. Helen can't say no.
2: Well, as ever, it's wonderful to talk to you both. Ros, it's been so lovely to meet you, and thank you for sharing your story with us. Just remind us again where we go to get these nominations sorted.
4: So it's www.alittlepieceofhope.com/nominations. We do have a specific Heroes of Man Awards Facebook page as well, so do check out that, because we will be sharing lots of posts on our sponsors. We've got a fair few sponsors, so thank you to everyone who sponsored so far.
3: We have got a few. There is a few more still open, and it's things like we have magicians and stuff on the evening, and some entertainment, especially for the kids that are there. It could be quite a long evening, so we're hoping that maybe somebody, a company, would help support us, even if it's just in that. And if you support us in any way through the sponsorship, and even if it is for entertainment and it's not for an award, you do get an invite to the evening as well. So come and cry with us.
2: Special event. I know, it's such a special event. As ever, thank you so much. As you mentioned, lovely to meet you, Ros, and do keep us posted on everything, won't you, how it all goes over the course of this year. And let's get some more people nominated. Get on that website, guys.
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0: Emma Watson and Helen Shepherd there. And you can go back and listen to all of this week's conversation via Manx Radio podcast. And there's also going to be a video appearing on the Manx Radio social channels shortly too. And next week's charity is Hospice Isle of Man, when we meet the new CEO, Fiona Hatton. Thank you very much to Christy for those lovely interviews this week. Now, moving on to a different charity, a local branch of a charity is celebrating its Awareness Day today. The Samaritans says it recognises the commitment of its volunteers, who take calls 24 hours a day, 7 days a week. Darren Timpson spoke to co-director Deanna Douglas.
5: We've got listeners, we've got volunteers who have been with us for 40 plus years. And for us to be able to, even though we're not a massive charity over here, for us to be able to answer that many calls over a 12-month period, I mean, that's thousands of opportunities to support those when they need us most, to talk, we can listen. We really do make a difference. And the Isle of Man branch is, we're really good at getting overnight calls when there's probably not people out there that are available to talk to people when they are in crisis, you know, and we are sitting at number one in the Northwest for the amount of overnight hours our listeners do. So we're really proud of what our listeners, our volunteers do, you know, for the Isle of Man and for our community.
6: And do you think, you know, when you read numbers like that, do you think it just shows that more people, you know, are actually struggling than perhaps you think they are?
5: Absolutely. I mean, one thing we need to make clear is that, you know, if you do call the Samaritan's number, 116 123 from the Isle of Man, you're not guaranteed to get somebody who is taking calls in the Isle of Man, because the calls go through a computer system and they just go straight through to the next listener. So you could end up speaking to someone in anywhere in the UK. But it just shows that, you know, there are people all the time that just don't know how to talk to those around them, or don't have anybody to talk around them, you know. So it's amazing when we do take calls, and it might be the first time that somebody has opened up about something that's happened in their lives or something that's going on in their lives. And it's a real privilege to take these calls.
6: It is someone's first call. They've taken that first step, I suppose, to contact. You know, for people who you know, might be struggling now and haven't actually taken that step yet, when they do phone the number, what's the kind of, I suppose, response they get, I guess?
5: Yeah, so sometimes you can tell it's someone's first call, and you'll just listen and you can tell they're not quite prepared to open up yet. But we always just listen, and we just let them say as much as they want to. If they're feeling quite emotional, and we'll say, go and get a glass of water, just breathe and talk when you're ready to. And they might not actually be ready to talk openly this time, and they will just say to them, you know, please call again. And they might call again the next day, and it's slowly, it's like peeling an onion. Slowly they're getting the internal strength to actually talk to somebody.
0: That was Deanna speaking to Darren there about Samaritan's Isle of Man Awareness Day. Next up, a little bit of Friday film review with the lovely Siobhan Fletcher.
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1: Now this theme is very apt for today. And I know I said film review with Siobhan.
2: I'm just here for the lols.
1: She's just here for the lols, yeah. So if you're sticking around expecting like a review from Siobhan, then you have been sadly mistaken.
2: I can give you one quick review with this music. One, ultimate films franchise, but also two, if you've ever watched the series Hacks, which I know you haven't yet, but I preach this all the time, there's a recurring joke in that series about how Deborah's daughter can only play the Jurassic Park theme tune on piano. That's the only thing she got out of however many years of piano lessons. Now when I hear this, I don't think of Jurassic Park. Well, think about that recurring joke in Hacks.
1: Well, Hacks, I have not seen it, but it keeps on popping up on a lot of my socials.
2: Good, so. I've infiltrated your algorithm.
1: Yeah, you have. You really have. But today, so we're talking about Sam Neill, the late great Sam Neill, and I was actually really upset when I saw the news that he'd passed away last week. So I wanted to just do a little show in memory of him, because what a wonderful actor he is. But also, is it because of the music?
2: I feel a bit like I'm in the film right now. Whoa!
1: Yeah,
2: the dinosaur.
1: He just seemed like, you know, someone who just seems like a really lovely, lovely person. And yeah, so I've got my sort of top three, but I don't think you'll have seen two of them. But it doesn't matter. He was in a mini-series of Merlin that came out in 1998. So if you're in the mood for some King Arthur, it's the story of King Arthur told through Merlin, played by Sam Neill. And then obviously we have Jurassic Park, which is, I would say, one of the best films ever made. Personally, if you're going to disagree, I'm going to put your fader down.
2: I'm just basking in this music.
1: Sorry, I forgot you had headphones on, even though I'm looking at you.
2: It is. I mean, Laura Dern.
1: Laura Dern.
2: Laura Dern.
1: What an icon.
2: And just that, that first one in particular. Excellent, brilliant film. Practical effects, no CGI.
1: Yes.
2: Phenomenal.
1: Which, I completely agree with, and made it so much scarier. And I remember reading a fact that said there's less than 10 minutes that you see the dinosaurs in that original film, but that's what makes it so frightening, is the suspense. Sorry, is it too loud? So sorry. Is that better?
2: That's better.
1: Okay. You're bleeding from your ears a little bit.
2: There's a velociraptor.
1: And that was, I thought it ended. Just keeps
2: this
1: going.
2: This has gone off the rails in a way.
1: This
2: that
1: is supposed
2: that
1: to be a really nice in memory of Sam Neill. I really don't think we're doing his memory.
2: Christy, where are you? Yeah, you're needed for this film segment.
1: Come back. Anyway, obviously Jurassic Park speaks for itself. And I would say that I don't mind the new popcorn movies.
2: Yes.
1: But I'm
2: Chris
1: not...
2: Chris Pratt is no Jeff Goldblum.
1: Jeff Goldblum. No. What a funny person. But yes, anyway, the main one I want to talk about is Hunt. Hunt for the World of People. If you haven't watched this is one film I will recommend to absolutely everyone. It came out in 2016. It's an hour and 40 minutes long, written and directed by Taika Waititi, starring Sam Neill and Julian Dennison. It's about a reclusive country folk, well, Bella and Hector, set in New Zealand, become foster parents to Ricky, a problem child from the city. After some adjustment, things go reasonably well. However, Bella's death means that Hector must now look after Ricky himself, and they haven't been getting along very well. Her death causes child services to decide to send Ricky back to the orphanage. Ricky refuses and goes back, goes on the run through the wilderness, ultimately sparking a national manhunt for him and Hector, played by Sam Neill. It is one of the most heartwarming and funniest films I have ever... You're making a mockery out of my show.
2: No, I'm really not. I just like that you said it's one of the funniest and most heartwarming films. I'm actually crying tears right now after that description.
1: Wait, you are crying. Why is that funny? Do you know what? Here's a clip.
3: Ricky Baker.
4: He is a baddie, a youth court regular.
5: We're hoping that this change of scene will help straighten him out.
6: You hungry? That's a silly question, isn't it? Look at you.
3: 17 years old. You were a teenager and you're as good as gold.
6: Okay, this is Heck. You can call him uncle if you like.
7: No, I can't.
8: Bella told me to tell you that you should give me something to do. Is there anything you want me to do?
7: Yeah. Leave me alone.
8: Cool. You ever been up in that jungle before?
6: There's about a million hectares of it, buddy. It's easy to get lost.
9: You lost?
7: I'm amazed how lost you got.
10: You little bastard!
9: We got no choice but to camp out here for a few weeks.
5: Where are you, Ricky Baker?
11: More on this massive national manhunt.
8: Faulkner is Caucasian. Well, they got that wrong because you're obviously white.
12: You're going to jail, you pervert.
5: What you call me?
12: The pervert. No!
8: So what do we do now?
9: We run. No. No, we don't need to run.
8: Huh? Oh, yeah. This is fast walk.
9: Gonna be rough. No huts, no tents, real bush life. And if you play up, I dump you.
8: Okay, Uncle.
9: I'd still prefer if you don't call me Uncle.
5: Sounds pretty good, doesn't it?
9: What's the fastest way out of here?
5: Jetpack!
8: Do you actually have a jetpack?
5: No. What?
13: We're offering $10,000 to anyone who can capture them, dead or alive.
14: Oh. Alive. They should be alive.
15: Grumpy! Oh,
8: she's a bit bumpy around here.
1: I'm going to feed it down here.
2: So rest in peace, Samuel. I hope everyone liked this touching tribute, which was really heartfelt and solemn.
1: Well, I mean, we got pure joy out of talking about his films. So what more, what better legacy would you want to leave?
2: I don't know. You know what?
1: And do you know what? Siobhan said to me, I'm laughing so much because it was literally the most depressing description of a film.
2: Yeah.
1: And then I was like, it's so funny and
2: it's
1: heartwarming.
2: It's so funny and heartwarming.
1: It's about death and there's like, you know, child services are involved.
2: And
1: so
2: I was like, sorry? What?
1: But, I mean, that one line that cracked you up.
2: When he said, it says here you're a Caucasian. Well, that's wrong, you're white.
1: Yeah, exactly. What? That's the level of humour.
2: Okay.
1: But it is a beautiful film. We'll watch it together with
2: Kim.
1: Okay,
2: great.
1: Okay. And I'm going to leave you with a song from that film and leave you in peace until 10 o'clock tonight when I will be back. And say thank you, Siobhan.
2: God help us. Watch out, there's a dinosaur behind you.
1: Yeah, good.
2: Cue the theme music.
1: Okay, right. Bye for now. Have a lovely...
2: Bye, I'll be on Live Lounge tomorrow. Over and out.
1: Have a lovely rest of your day.

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1: Friday evening, good evening. It's Ben Cunningham sitting in for Rob Pritchard this evening on Friday Sport Preview. Coming up tonight, well, it's the Commonwealth Games, so it's everything about the Commonwealth Games. Welcome to Friday Sport. And we are first going to get underway this evening by looking at bowls and the Isle of Man team that are taking part in the bowls as well. Ahead of yesterday's opening ceremony, first up was Mark McGray in the men's singles. And then in the duo, it was Paula Garrett and Caroline Whitehead in the women's pairs. There's still plenty more for them and their other teammate, Michael Collister, to get involved in over the coming days. Speaking ahead of going to the Commonwealth Games, Manx Radio caught up with the team and they were telling us about how much they're looking forward to taking part against some of the big names in this sporting world.
2: It's superb, to be fair. It's been a long, hard drawn up process really to get us all selected. I'm sure everybody else who knows that goes through that kind of process, that trying to achieve a position in the Commonwealth Games team. It's difficult when you're fighting all other sports, so to be able to put bowls on the map as after we missed out for Birmingham altogether is unprecedented for us as a club, really.
3: And Michael, you know what it's like to compete internationally in the sport as well, so the fact that you're coming up against, you know, some of the best in the world in something like this, no disrespect of course to what else you do throughout each season, but to be coming up against some of the best, how exciting a prospect is that?
4: Yeah, it's something that you don't typically do day to day in bowls. We've actually drawn some huge names in bowls in our group. We've specifically drawn Scotland, so playing them boys that have won multiple gold medals on the home turf is going to be a privilege.
3: I imagine it could be a very noisy crowd at times if you're up against the home nation of the home nations. Paula, you were actually one of the later additions to the team as well, so I guess what was that like getting that? I don't know whether it was a call, a text or an email or whatever, but you know, how was that to get that call up to say, hey, could you come to Glasgow with us?
5: Over the moon. I didn't expect to at all. A wild card, yeah, just didn't expect it, so yes, really chuffed. Be picked. Absolute privilege.
3: Now, Caroline, you and everyone else are just on quite a general sense. You're all very active in bowls throughout the year around everything else you do. The fact that you're able to practice regularly in somewhere like the NSC and take part in your competitions on and off Ireland around the games as well, does that help you personally? Does it help the team that the fact that you can just keep that rhythm up, you can keep playing?
6: It is great having the facility here down at the NSC and being able to come down. They've been very good and allowed us to come down at any time to practice, other than when it's being used, which has been a great help to us. It really has. And yeah, it does. It keeps that momentum going. We've all had to stop any other sports that we were doing, so we're just basically concentrating on this for the last at least 3 weeks.
3: Now, Mark, again, quite a general question, really. This is just mainly for those who may be listening and, you know, maybe don't know the ins and outs of the bowl side of things, because there are different disciplines. There's different little variations on them as well. So on the indoor bowls side of things, could you just explain quite generally, don't have to go into too many specifics if you don't want to, but the differences between indoor and the other disciplines and, I suppose, what makes it a good sport, indoor bowls?
2: Yeah, bowls, it's got very many different kind of categories, really. Obviously, Crown Green is incredibly popular on the Isle of Man. Lawn bowls, which is the format that we're playing, is the least popular, but it's the internationally recognised version of the sport. The key differences are that you're playing with, in the singles, four bowls, or in pairs, we're playing with three bowls each. You get a target to hit that, and it's more of a tactical game for me. It's completely different from playing lawn bowls outdoors. You've got far different things to think about in here. It's quicker. You've got to be more consistent. It can change with its speed in terms of the air conditioning and all the rest, and the atmosphere that's there, the heat in the building. So you really got to pick up your game and be far more focused in the indoor environment in order to perform at that top level.
3: Michael, just a little bit on that as well from your side of things. What makes a good bowls player, do you think? What are the key strengths you need to have, not just for someone like the Commonwealth Games, but in this discipline in general?
4: Yeah, I think to be a top bowls player, you've got to be consistent. So there's obviously a level of like technical skill and hand-eye coordination and things like that. Most people can do that, but you've got to be able to do it every ball you play, and that's what differentiates top players to social bowlers.
3: Consistency the key. And Paul, a little bit off Mark was saying there about the fact that it's a hugely popular sport on the Isle of Man, not just having the likes of the NSC but the respective clubs around the island. How good is that to see outside of something like the Commonwealth Games, that it's not just the number of people that are getting involved as well, but the accessibility to it around the Isle of Man?
5: Yeah, it's great. We've got fantastic facilities on the Isle of Man. The NSC is brilliant, but you've also got plenty of Crown Green bowls, and you've got the lawn bowls at Onchan as well, so that helps. And there's no age limit, so with children playing, we have right up to people in their 90s, so there is no age barrier to this sport, really.
3: Absolutely. And Caroline, from your perspective, just to give people again a little bit of an insight into the sport itself throughout the year as well, so for you personally, again, you could be as specific or general as you want about this, but in terms of the competitions you do throughout the year on and off island, what are some of the key ones you take part in?
6: Well, to be perfectly honest, Crown was always my key sport, but you can only compete in Crown in the UK. What moving over to the lawn bowls has enabled me to do is to compete internationally, which I've been able to do. And I went to the World Championships in Australia earlier on this year, and I'm off to the Europeans again in September in Wales. So it does give you far more opportunity. And both sports can be played together. They complement each other. So, yeah, it's great. It's great to have that opportunity as an older person.
1: Rob Richard there, catching up with Team Isle of Man bowling team, Mark McGree and Paula Garrett, Caroline Whitehead and Michael Colster, ahead of the Commonwealth Games. Coming up next, we're going to look at what's been going on today in the swimming pool.
7: The countdown to the next Isle of Man general election is officially on. On Thursday, the 24th of September,

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1: And it's 22 minutes to 7 here on Friday Sport Preview. Ben Cunningham sitting in for Rob Pritchard this week. Three Manx swimming records have been broken in Glasgow at the Commonwealth Games today, and also a solo and team record. And a number of personal bests have also been set as well. The first record to fall today was in the men's 50 metres backstroke, where Harry Robinson set a new time with 26.16 seconds as he finished sixth in his heat. That time puts him in a reserve space in his class for tonight's semi-final. Less than an hour later, the women's 4x100m freestyle relay team of Ellie Justice, Kira Patience, Lauren Dennett and Livy Kerfey shattered the Manx record by 9 seconds and came home in fourth. In 4 minutes, 1.51 seconds. Rob caught up with the team when he broke the news to them about their new record.
2: So I'm joined now by the Isle of Man women's 4x100m freestyle relay team, who've, I think it's fair to say, have had a very good session. So Kira, I don't know if you know already, but you've all just smashed the Manx record. How does that feel?
3: Well, that's really good. I think we've got a really good team here, so nice to be able to do that on the Commonwealth stage.
2: Well, yeah, it's just over 4.01, so you've just broken the Manx record by over 9 seconds there, so...
3: Wow, that's crazy.
2: Libby, you're not thinking about that, you're not necessarily looking at the time when you're going as well, so I suppose, you know, for the likes of yourselves and Lauren and, I suppose, Ella to an extent as well, for a first time, that's a nice thing to end the first day, well, first morning session on, isn't it?
3: Yeah, definitely, just to do it as part of a team, and like Kira said, at this stage, it's amazing, yeah.
2: Now, Ella, we've not had a chance to catch up with you before, but you represented the Isle of Man at the Commonwealth Youth Games back in 2023. Of course, it is your first swim on day one, but from what you've seen so far, how does this compare to the Youth Games a few years ago?
3: Well, it's obviously there's a lot more, like, bigger names, and, like, I would say it's... Yeah, you can definitely tell it's the seniors compared to the junior one, but, yeah, no, it's really good to do that, like, in the first session in the morning. Yeah, it's really good.
2: Short and sweet. Thank you very much. See you soon.
1: And then moments later, the men's 4x100m team took part and they broke a record as well. Peter Allen, Magnus Kelly, Harry Robinson and Joel Watson scored 3 minutes 24.69 seconds, breaking the previous Manx record for that race by 2 seconds. Rob caught up with them about the news as well.
2: So we're joined now at what is the end of the morning slash afternoon session for Team Isle of Man in the swimming, the men's 4x100m freestyle relay team. Joel, I'm actually going to come to you first. I don't know if you know this at the moment, but you've all just set a new Manx record.
4: Yeah, we did see the time coming through. Looking at each leg go through, everyone seems to be on their PBs, so what a better way to put it together. So yeah, we've just come fourth in that heat. There's one more heat going on right now, so we're sort of just waiting, but I think we've put ourselves in a good place, so we'll hopefully get another swim in that final session later.
2: Yeah, just have to wait and see, but yeah, by around 2 seconds you broke the Manx record, so that's both relay teams breaking Manx records this morning. Fantastic. Magnus, coming to you, obviously your Commonwealth Games debut, obviously it's swim one of the first day, but you know, how have you found it out there?
5: Yeah, I mean, just walking into the place this morning, very nervous, very excited, but really happy to get that first swim gone, and I'm really happy with how it went, and really proud of the team this morning. So,
2: now Peter, it's actually been a while since we last caught up with you. I think the last time was the Ireland Games in Guernsey in 2023. Of course, you couldn't make the games in Orkney last summer, but great to see you back in Isle of Man colours. How does it feel to be back?
6: Yeah, it's lovely. Like, it's honestly such a privilege to swim for the Isle of Man. Like, it's always my like favourite thing to do, really, in swimming. So, you know, coming back and being able to race with Leeds lads again, like, it's just class.
2: And finally, Harry, to you. So that's an individual and a relay Manx record today to go with your 50-metre one as well. So not a bad first day, is it, at the moment?
7: It's not a bad first day, no. Hopefully we get another swim later, like Joel said, and do it again. And then hopefully just keep improving throughout the week.
2: Brilliant. Gentlemen, thanks very much for your time. All the best.
6: Thank you.
1: 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Charlie Foster in the men's 50m backstroke, 28.22 seconds. And Zach Bellhouse in the men's 100m backstroke, 1 minute 9.31 seconds. Of course, you can keep

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0: 16 minutes to 7. Let's move on. And there are several sports yet to get underway in Glasgow. Amongst the athletes in the squad that have gone across to Glasgow in the Athletics, which kicks off on Monday and runs until Saturday, the 1st of August. The Isle of Man has 5 competitors in the Athletics squad for 2026. Experienced heads of Ollie Lockley, David McMulty, and debuts as well for Christian Kane, Reagan Corran, and Jack Kinraid. As the athletics team prepared to get started, we caught up with Ollie Lachlan and Reagan Corran and the athletics manager for Team Isle of Man, Steve Partington.
1: Yeah, I think just obviously being able to compete with the Isle of Man at this level is really important. And, you know, also with the home nations all being split up into their individual countries, I think that gives a nice sort of domestic level of competition. But yeah, I think it just, you know, being able to compete further afield against other athletes is really important, especially for people like us living on the Isle of Man.
2: And Regan, for yourself, it's going to be a debut, one of 2 athletics debutants, if you like, going to Glasgow this summer. So leading up to this summer, how have things been for you? Are you feeling good?
3: Yeah, I feel really good. I've had a really good indoor season. I had a slightly poor season last year on my own, like, high standards, but seem to put that right so far, so hopefully I'll just keep pushing on.
2: Steve, particularly the, you know, the newer athletes, if you like, to the Commonwealth Games, like Regan and of course Ollie here has experience, what are the biggest differences, if indeed there are any, that the Commonwealth Games provides, not just in terms of the level of athlete that you're going to be coming up against, but how you prepare, how you adapt to what goes on? I mean, are there any particular changes that it offers outside of what they do already?
4: Well, not really. These guys are used to operating at a high level, so it's more of the same. I think the only difference for us is probably that you're actually in that environment for a week or whatever it is, so it's quite focused and it's easy to get sort of drawn into everyone else's game. So you just have to keep a level head, and just, it's another competition. It's just that we're in that sort of environment for a week leading up to it, or up to a week. So yeah, that's the only difference really.
2: And Ollie, from your side of things, everyone has their own way of dealing with it, I guess, and adapting to it, but obviously you've got to deal with the grandeur, the spectacle of the games, as well as you just trying to do your job out on the track or on the road if you're doing a longer distance event in other times. How do you kind of get yourself into that sort of, I suppose, mindset, as it were, to kind of block out all the noise and just try and do your thing at an event of this size?
1: Yeah, I think obviously I think the track element is a bit more stressful psychologically, especially being in a stadium with lots of people looking at you the whole time. But I think just trying to, like, you know, just at the end of the day, it's just running, and you know, just trying to simplify it in your own head, for me personally, is quite important. And then just trying to, like, you know, just pretend like I'm just, you know, down at the NSC training like I normally do. It just so happens that it's at the Commonwealth Games, so just trying to, like, treat it as another day at the office, really.
2: Now, Regan, from your side of things, I've seen you previously at the Ireland Games. You're G'ing up the crowd on plenty of occasion in the likes of Guernsey and Orkney as well. Do you thrive off that, or is that just part of the routine for you, I guess?
3: Yeah, I quite like the noise and the extra pressure that comes with it. I think it pushes me on a bit. I think it gets me in the right, like, mind frame to go out there and prove everyone right or wrong, depending on what they're saying. But yeah, I really enjoy it.
2: And Steve, obviously where we're speaking now, down at the NSC, and obviously I'm sure people could probably hear it in the background, we've got an athletics session going on here. But when you actually look at some of the facilities that the Isle of Man has, not just this athletics track, but you've obviously got the complex through there, what's around the island as well, are we quite fortunate here on the Isle of Man to have some of the facilities and some of the coaching expertise that we have here throughout the year?
4: Yeah, I think that's fair to say. I think before 1994, when we didn't have the track, you know, things were always difficult for us. At least we've got a track facility, we've got plenty of really good coaches, and you can see it just sort of fosters a great atmosphere and a great sport, really. And these guys are sort of the pinnacle of that sport on the island, but there's plenty of people underneath them. You need that big pyramid, you need the base to be wide so that these guys can get as high as they can, and yeah, it's working really well at the minute.
2: And Ollie, you're one of many who's been coming through the system on the Isle of Man, still part of it, of course, as well. So, you know, over the years, when you've been given these opportunities and you've had the chance to you know, to train and, as you know, compete in places like this as well, you know, do you see it maybe not just for yourself but for other athletes as well, how much they can excel and progress given what we have here on the island?
1: Yeah, I think sometimes I think it's easy to think the grass is greener elsewhere, and you know, you have to be a way to improve. And I think, like, you know, that can be true, but also we're really fortunate to have the facilities we have here, and obviously even the Sir Mark Cavendish Raceway as well, which I do a lot of my training around. Like, the fact it's a measured 800 meter loop, like, I think that would be the envy of a lot of places in the UK. So just, like, you know, things like that. And obviously for my sport, just being living on the Isle of Man, there's so many nice routes and places to run that, yeah, I don't think I'd want to be elsewhere doing it, really.
2: Can be sport for choice at times. And Regan, you've had plenty of off-island experience. Of course, you've represented Great Britain on a couple of occasions more recently at under 20 level as well. When you're competing at that level, you know, for the likes of Great Britain and Northern Ireland, does that, in the long term, and especially going into the summer and the games that's coming up, does that help continue to raise the bar for you personally, given that you're already coming up against strong opposition, if you like?
3: Yeah, I think it's really good. I think being around in that environment just pushes you on and gets you to places that you wouldn't have been otherwise. But I actually made the decision to move back here. I kind of went against what everyone was saying in September, and I've come on so much that I think if you want it enough, you can get wherever you want, wherever you are in the world.
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0: And then finally, we are going to look at cycling. Two of the top Ireland riders are going to be going to Glasgow to represent the Isle of Man. Matthew Bostock and Ben Swift not only are continuing to excel in the professional level, but also continuing to come into the games on good form. Rob Pritchard caught up with them ahead of the games.
9: Matthew Bostock joins us, and he's going to be one of two Isle of Man athletes represented in track cycling along with Ben Swift. So, Matthew, of course, you know, you've had some success on the track this year, and of course you've got your exploits on the roads as well. 4 years have passed since Birmingham, since the last games. How much are you looking forward to pulling back on the Isle of Man jersey in Glasgow?
10: No, I really can't wait. Obviously the last games didn't go to plan for me. I had a really tough time with the crash that was well documented, but I've just kind of, yeah, I've obviously not been counting down the days, but it does feel like I've been weighing and weighing for this opportunity, and hopefully I can turn things around this time.
9: That was 4 years ago. That's long behind you now. You've had, you know, so much has gone on since then on both the road and the track as well. But from the Isle of Man side of things, you and Ben Swift are going to be there, of course, without having to put any ultimatums out there. How confident are you in both of your abilities, really, to put in some strong showings in Glasgow?
10: No, I think, yeah, obviously you don't want to get ahead of yourself, but I think with the two of us, we've got a really, really good chance of at least a couple medals, hopefully some gold ones. But I think between us, we've got three British titles this year out of four. So obviously Britain's one of the stronger nations. Normally the games in terms of obviously England, Scotland, Wales, then. So yeah, I think if you say on paper that we're the best in Britain, then that obviously gives us a really good chance.
9: Absolutely, as you referenced there, British titles, and of course, separately on the roads as well. You've enjoyed success in recent crit races and earlier in the season as well. You mentioned previously as well that you feel like you may be in a bit of a sweet spot with some of your form at the moment. You know, how important is that to you going into something like the Games in Glasgow?
10: Yeah, it's really important. I think mostly just the confidence. I normally find in this spell when I start to get success in the crits and around July, June time, the confidence obviously breeds more success, and it puts you in a good place to not be worrying about, extra training or whether you need to do more or less. You just kind of, yeah, you take confidence from where you're at, and you know that the form's good, and you can really relax a bit and go into it knowing that you've got the chance to do well. So I think it's set myself up for a really good games.
9: In terms of, you know, if you were to get a good result, perhaps even a medal in Glasgow, what would it mean? Not just to you personally, but what do you think it would mean to the Isle of Man if you were to get a result like that?
10: I think I don't think I can really put it into words. It's kind of overwhelming to think about how it would feel or sponsor if I was to win a medal. So I think I'll park that for now and hopefully deal with it if it comes, when it comes. But I've grown up watching cycling and it's kind of been my whole life, but my very first memory is watching Cav win the scratch race all them years ago. So it's something that's kind of etched in my brain as almost my first goal or first thing that I thought maybe was possible as someone from the Isle of Man at the highest level, really. So it would just be incredible.
9: Ben, first of all, of course, it's been a while since we last caught up with you. How have you been over the last couple of years and how have things gone generally?
11: Yeah, time flies, doesn't it? Can't believe it's quite 4 years ago, but there we are. No, everything's been going good, to be honest. I think I've been pretty consistent. Had a couple of big injuries, broke my scapula last year, so I missed the tour in the end. And then I actually broke my pelvis earlier this year, which put a bit of a damper down on the preparation for the Commonwealth Games. But I seem to have made a pretty quick recovery. I've raced, done a couple of races now as well with the team and had a little break again. So preparation is, at the minute, as good as possible.
9: How does it feel to be pulling on the Isle of Man jersey again this summer?
11: No, it's fantastic. You know, when this idea came about getting back on the track, I kind of spoke with the team already with the idea of getting back on the track. And then I was just talking with Bocchi quite a bit. And obviously he's had a really big focus on that track. So I think I've done as much work as possible, fitting it in with the road commitments, because actually I think the track is where I grew up and it's where I got most of my early success. And I think it's so valuable for the road side of stuff. So it's actually been a bit of a blessing in disguise doing the preparation, getting back on the track, getting that leg speed into the old legs again. And it's been great. And I think with myself and Bocchi, we've only obviously got two riders. Some nations will have three, but I think Bocchi's shown that he's in great, great form. He's had this earmarked for a long, long time. And obviously I want to race the best races that I possibly can, but I'm also there to support Bocchi because I think he's in a very, very good chance of getting some good results. So if it doesn't work out for me, I'll be giving it everything for Bocchi.
9: You've both claimed national titles so far on the track this season as well. So going into this for both of you, not individually and collectively, just how confident are you both that you can put in some strong performances coming up against some of the best in the world?
11: No, definitely. I think we can be really confident. I know Bocchi is a fantastic track rider and he's been going really, really well on the crits, so his form is coming up nicely now. Perfect timing, really. And I think he's going to do the IP, whereas I'll just focus on the bunch races. So I definitely think we can be challenging for good results.
0: And that is about everything here on Friday Sport Preview. Michelle Kane is standing by next to take over with Greatest Hits. Sweet and Swing at 9 o'clock with Howard Kane. And then Rhiann Evans, I think you'll need to do a welfare check on her after the home run today. She'll be here from 10 o'clock. Don't forget, you can keep up to date with everything at Glasgow on the Manx Radio blog. Thanks for listening. 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
19: Well, thank you very much for that, Ben. Fine and sunny this evening with light to moderate winds. Then overnight, cloud increasing with a few outbreaks of light rain as the southwest wind freshens, with a minimum temperature of 13 degrees with cloudy tomorrow morning and some outbreaks of rain coming. We had it good for a while, didn't we?
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0: Sail On by the Commodores there, bringing you into this first hour of the greatest hits on Friday evening. Hello, it is the 24th of July. I'm Michelle Kane in for Chris Kinley. Hope you have had a wonderful day, and especially if it's been your first day of the summer holidays. I know, we all go on about it, don't we? And we will do for a little while, because we've got a while of it. Sail On, indeed. Well, that's what the steam packet keep on doing, don't they? Sailing on. They're all late, but never mind. Did you hear Rianne and Siobhan's beautiful little tribute to Sam Neill there? I was chuckling away. It was rather amusing. Sentimental, but amusing. And I suppose that's probably a testament to him as a person as well, really, isn't it? As an actor. He was a really jolly, jolly man. So I think, actually, ladies, you did him justice. Well done. Got plenty on offer for you between now and 9 o'clock. If you've got anything that you'd like to throw in the bag, by all means, let me know. 166-177, or you can email me studio@manxradio.com. I've got a little song title synonym that I'm going to give you later on for a bit of fun. Might do one each hour. Why not? Spoil you.
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0: Oh, the Ben must have heard me talking, because here she is approaching the harbour now. Welcome back from Larne. I hope you had a nice trip. She'll be due to go back out, in theory, in half an hour, but we'll see. We'll see. And the Mananin was expected to be in Liverpool. Did it get there on time? It did. It did. It arrived at 6 o'clock, and it'll be due to make its merry way. Oh, it left. It's left Liverpool already. See what happens when you refresh a screen. Amazing. It left about 7 minutes ago. Fantastic. So that should be alongside in Douglas at 5 to 10. And yes, the Bemercree is delayed until 8:30. Going back to Heysham. Taking all that freight with it. Righty-ho. We've got Maxi Priest and Shaggy, that girl, coming up rather shortly. So stick around for a little 90s bop.
1: There's too much Tenwood to squeeze into just one programme this month, so we're going to have two. This week we've got whistleblowing and investigation into the Department for Enterprise, energy regulation, climate change progress, and a move to reduce the number of presiding officers. Next week we'll have wind farms, poverty, the Chief Constable's report, and more. But Perspective this Sunday at 12 on Manx Radio with me, Phil Gorn, promises to be a lively show. We definitely got value for money from Tynwald this week, and with 6 seats being vacated in the Keys, the next sitting will certainly be different.
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10: 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Here for you when you need us.

See, it wasn't him. It was that girl. Do you like what I did there? I do. That was Shaggy and Maxi Priest, That Girl. Right, so I'm going to give you two song title synonyms this evening. The first one in this hour, and then I'll give you the second one between 8 and 9. And do you know what? It's all for fun, but maybe I might be able to rustle up something like, I don't know, an air freshener or whatever for your car. Who knows? Talk to me nicely. Ask me nicely. I might get something for you. And you can let me know by texting or WhatsApping 07624 166 177, or email me studio@manxradio.com and tell me what could possibly be. Rouse me upon the conclusion of the ninth month. What song title could that be if it was, you know, an actual song title rather than the synonym? I'll say it again. Rouse me upon the conclusion of the ninth month. Cool and the gang are ready for you to get down on it.

0: Beverly Craven, Promise Me. And before that, Kool and the Gang, Get Down on It. So yes, I've had a couple of entries in. Hooray for the song title synonym. And no incorrect ones so far. So first of all, Anthony, yes, absolutely correct. Thank you, Craig. Hello to you. Thank you for joining us this evening. If you've just tuned in to Manx Radio, you're listening to The Greatest Hits with Michelle Caine. And I am asking you to let me know what this song title synonym is, please. I want to know what Rouse Me Upon the Conclusion of the Ninth Month could possibly be. Emma is also in with the right answer there. And yes, I will be playing it at the end of the show. At the end of this hour. And then I'll have another one for the 8 o'clock hour because I'm very generous. Very generous. And if you let me know the correct answer on 07624 166 177, I might even find something to give you.
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fairground attraction, saying it's got to be perfect and got to be worth it. And what is perfect and worth it is this first request of the evening from Tomo and the Douglas Coast Guard, who are on patrol this evening. Thank you, boys and girls, who are out and about. We hope that you have an uneventful evening, in all honesty, because, you know, that means that things go right in the world. And Tomo has requested if we can have Evanescence, My Immortal. And as biased, I suppose I will be, absolutely, because it's one of my faves. There you go. Enjoy. Love it.

Thank you, Tomo, for that request. And if you yourself have a request this evening, please feel free to drop me a message on 07624166177. You can even email me studio@maxradio.com. Now, I'm presuming that the lack of people messaging in means that they've gone to watch Sophie Ellis-Bextor rather than listening, which is fine. I'll be fine. I'll be okay. But for you, if you are tuned in, maybe you could tell me what the song title synonym is for Rouse Me Upon the Conclusion of the Ninth Month. Let me know on those messages, on the messages or WhatsApp or whatever. I've got Oasis now for you from the 1990s.

Bob Marley. Could you be loved? Could you? I think you could. I think so. Why not? Everybody's lovable. Unless, well, no, we won't start that. We will not start that. Yeah. And then Oasis, Stand By Me, prior to that. So I was asking you this evening for the first hour, what rouse me upon the conclusion of the ninth month could possibly be as a song title. The song title synonym is back, and I'm actually saying it correctly for a change, so let's just roll with this, okay? Siegel, thank you so much for getting in touch. Yes, you are correct. It is a band from the late 90s into the 2000s, my era, my group. I enjoy them. And it was Green Day, Wake Me Up When September Ends. And yes, of course I'm going to play that for you right now. Here you go.

0: excellent. So that was Green Day, Wake Me Up When September Ends, my first song title synonym for the evening, and I will be playing another one for you in the next hour. So after 8 o'clock, I will give you the next clue, and it's going to be a wonderful 80s classic. And no, young Sir Cunningham, I am not an 80s baby, so I'm not that old either. Thank you very much. Right, I have got Scouting for Girls next with Heartbeat before I bring you the weather update at 8 o'clock. And then we will continue down the greatest hits from the 80s, the 90s and the nowsies up until 9 o'clock, where lots of other weird and wonderful things will be happening. All right, plenty to keep you going between now and midnight, and to be honest, through the night as well, because we're quite good like that.
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9: Fine and sunny this evening with light to moderate winds, then overnight cloud increasing with a few outbreaks of light rain as the southwest winds freshen. Minimum temperature of 13 degrees, cloudy tomorrow morning with some outbreaks of rain. Thank you very much, Stuart Davison, for that.
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An excellent classic there from the 80s to kick off this final hour of Greatest Hits this evening. And that was Luther Vandross with Never Too Much. Now, just before the 8 o'clock weather there, I played a very dangerous game. Very, very dangerous game. You see, I lost my tea wench here a few months back. And so I have to go get my own cup of tea. And I thought, do you know what? Do I have enough time? Am I leaving this far too late? The answer is no. And I played a very dangerous game. And it took me 3 minutes and 5 seconds to get from the Studio One down the stairs to the reception and use the quick cooker, whatever tap thing that is in the reception there, make myself a cup of tea, get back up here and still have 55 seconds worth of adverts before I had to do the weather. I thought that was quite good of me. Well done, me. And for a non-active person, that was all right. I was all right. And I didn't fall down the stairs. Also a very dangerous game because Michelle's very clumsy. Very, very clumsy. So that could have just been game over just by going down the stairs at the most inopportune moment. But never mind. I'm still here. Everything's going well. And I've got another song title synonym for you. And this is, as I mentioned before, the 8 o'clock if you were with me, an 80s absolute belter. Absolute belter. And I'll be looking forward to playing that in this coming hour. So perk your ears up and listen. Ravenous in the manner of the lunar predator. What would that song title synonym be? Let me know. 0764 166 177. You can even email me, studio@manxradio.com. And or if you're one of my friends and just wants to message me personally, do that too, because you know you're scared.

0: Say You Do by Ultra. Now, apparently, they were an English pop band most successful in the late 90s, with the original lineup consisting of James Hearn, Michael Harwood, John O'Mahony, and Nick Keynes. I can honestly say I don't think I've ever heard of them. Ever. I don't know that song. I'm going to have to Google now. And me being so smug before about managing to get down the stairs and get a cup of tea in 3 minutes and 5 seconds, I've gone and put a peppermint tea bag in with milk. That's what happens when I'm rushing. Stupid, stupid, stupid. Anyway, ravenous in the manner of the lunar predator. What possibly could that be if it were a song? Let me know, 07624 166 177, or you can email me studio at maxradio.com.
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Marcella Detroit, I believe, from 1994. It is 21 minutes past eight. You're listening to Michelle Kane on The Greatest Hits on Manx Radio. Thank you very much for tuning in this evening, especially to you, Anthony, who is correct with this evening's second song title synonym. It is indeed. And I like the... I can read it when fully later when I explain the answer. But yes. I like the referencing there. Thank you very much. Ravenous in the Manner of the Lunar Predator. If that was a song title from the 80s, from a band in the 80s, very, very popular band, sang absolutely tons of songs, what would that be? 07624 166 177. Let me know. We are very kindly sponsored by Nicola Bowker and her team of the Holistic Business Accounting Variety. And they are based in Laxey there. And if you yourself have any needs that might need dealing with by the wonderful team there, you can give them a call, 861-271, or you can even email them info@nicolabowker.co.uk to see what they can do. I can't tell you because I ain't trained, and the Eagles can't tell you why either.

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1: 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It's a vibrant exhibition celebrating the beauty of the Manx language and its rich culture, presented in partnership with Culture Van and as part of the Blen na Gaeilge, the Year of the Manx. Also on tomorrow, we've got the Silverdale Explorers Club starting, yay, from Silverdale Cafe in Bala Salar from 9 until 4 p.m. Join Silverdale Explorers Club this summer, picking up your free Explorer passport, completing weekly nature challenges, collecting stickers and being in with a chance to win fantastic weekly and grand prizes. It's fun and it's free and it's an outdoor adventure for the whole family at Silverdale Glen. So go down and have a look at that. We've also got Jump for Joy happening at Orrisdale Farm over the Southern Agricultural Show this weekend. 160-foot charity bungee jump. It is £89 if you want to go and have yourself a good old heart-pounding free-fall and get all the stunning panoramic views across the south of the island. All right, nice Jump for Joy there. Then we've also got the Open Mic Poetry event over in Peel Castle from 1 p.m. until 4 p.m. tomorrow. Come and experience a lively afternoon of poetry, creativity and atmosphere inside Peel Castle. Signing up from 1 p.m. with performances running from 1:30 until 4. Every style is welcome, but the castle will be open to visitors, so performances should be suitable for all audiences. Right, yo, so we don't want one of them naughty poems, please. Standard admission does apply there. And if you fancy sticking around at Peel Castle later on, they've got the Macbeth on Shakespeare Castle Tour 2026. From 6 until 8:30, you can see Shakespeare's Macbeth brought to life with an open-air performance at Peel Castle. Doors are open from 4:30 and you'll need to bring a blanket or a low back chair, or a low back chair, I suppose. 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

Tony DeBart, The Real Thing. The radio dance edit, by the way, just so you know, wasn't just any particular one. It was the dance edit. Hello, Dave. Good. I'm glad you're fine. Thank you for messaging in this evening. I'm also well. Thank you very much for

maybe. I don't know. If you would, Mark Burrows has got more of them in store for you tomorrow evening between, what time? I think it's 10 till 12. Yeah, something like that. 10 till 12. Sounds about right. And Siegel, yes, correct. I've had three lovely correct answers now for the song title synonym. It is that, I'm going to say in a minute. But just to answer your question, the song before the Eagles there was I Believe by Marcella Detroit from 1994. So there you go. It was an all right song, wasn't it? It was good. Okay, so Anthony messaged and said it was... where's that one? There it is. Is the song title inspired by Little Red Riding Hood? And yes, possibly, because the villain in that was very ravenous, wasn't he? Eating the poor grandma. And it would be Hungry Like the Wolf by Duran Duran by So Siegel got that right, Anthony. And Dave. Thanks, Dave. So there we go. I'm going to play that right now. Dave is also just wanting to give a little shout out. I know I mentioned earlier about the Coast Guard lads and girls and guys. He would also like to give you a shout out. And also big, big bus shout out to Ben with a little laugh at the end of it. He's popular, isn't he? Right then. So here we go. I've got Duran Duran for you now.

Right, Seagull, you've earned yourself a nice little purple gift. I'm going to send a message out to our prizes team and say, get in touch with this person, Seagull, this flying feature. And yes, get something out to you for getting involved this evening. Thank you very much. And thank you, Anthony, for your company too. Have a wonderful evening. I am going to get myself gone now because I'm back on air at 6 o'clock tomorrow morning. I'm covering Kim Childs. And yes, so I will be back in to keep you company. So if you'd like to wake up to my dulcet tones, join me at 6 o'clock in the evening. Alternatively, if you're not bothered about being an early bird, I'm not going to be offended, don't you worry. I'll be back on a more sort of appropriate time of 7 p.m. on Monday evening for you. So yes, join me then for more greatest hits, and Double Gold Hour will recommence on Monday for that. Thank you so much, as always, for your company. Like I said, join me in the morning if you feel like it. If not, oh well, have a great weekend. Don't get into trouble. Ta-ra.

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9: A very good evening to you.

And welcome along to another Sweet and Swing here on Manx Radio. My name's Howard Kane. A pleasure, as always, to have your company on a Friday night. What have we got? How about a bit of the old whisperer himself, Roy Fox? Bob Crosby and his orchestra. More from Fred. Been dipping into that one for a while. British jazz legends together. Just at the outer case of that one to see what's inside. Who knows? To start off, however, we're going to go swinging uptown.

What a way to get going, it has to be said. Swinging uptown, Jimmy Lunsford and the boys there to get us going this evening. I trust you are well. Great sound from Jim and his orchestra, really one of those iconic bands, perhaps not as well known as some of the other big names in our music, or going back to the times of the great bands, your Cabs and your Duke Ellingtons and your such like. Lunsford was actually started out as a teacher. He was an athletics teacher, I think, in Memphis, in Tennessee, in the late 20s, and he organised a student band, the Chickasaw Syncopators. I think he should have kept that name, it's fantastic. But it was changed the name, apparently. I don't know why, whether this was a marketing thing or he was told to the slightly more descriptive, if dull, Jimmy Lunsford Orchestra. And frankly, it was the Jimmy Lunsford Orchestra that went on, and the Chickasaw Syncopators disappeared into the world of Disney or somewhere, I think. Sounds like something from the Wacky Races. Under the new name, the band started its professional career in 1929, started recording in 1930, and Lunsford was the first public high school band director in Memphis. They went on to tour in the mid-30s and then accepted bookings at the Harlem nightclub, The Cotton Club. Yes, that one, The Cotton Club. For the review, Cotton Club Parade, starring one Adelaide Hall. And already he was following in the footsteps of Duke and Cab, who'd won their first widespread fame doing shows there at the Cotton Club. Great musicianship throughout his band, and they differed from some of the others because they put more emphasis on the ensemble work than just the soloists. And also using, as we heard there, dum-two-one-two-one-two, they used a two-beat rhythm called the Lunsford two-beat as opposed to the standard four-beat rhythm. And this distinctive Lunsford style, largely the result, it's claimed, of the imaginative arrangements by trumpeter Cy Oliver, which set great standards for the dance band arrangers for the time. They were all at the top of their game. And Lunsford, again, always stayed highly professional. He was meant to be a really nice guy, very professional about everything, albeit that there was a real sort of vaudeville and comedy part to the band back in the day. And they do numbers such as Rhythm Is Our Business, or the wonderfully titled I'm Nuts About Screwy Music. It would have been worth seeing for the title alone, frankly, wouldn't it? And, well, they went on to enjoy a great career, recording, playing, recording for Decca, recording for Columbia, recording for Vocalion. And I was just looking up to see towards the end of his days, I think, because I thought he sort of died on the job almost, and I was looking just online saying after playing McElroy's Ballroom in Portland, and that's Oregon, I think, isn't it? Lunsford and his orchestra were in Seaside, Oregon, there we go, playing at the Bungalow Dance Hall in 1947. And before the performance, Lunsford collapsed during an autograph session at a local record store and died whilst being taken by ambulance to the hospital, just 45 years old. And, well, it was a heart attack, I think, in essence. But he just carried on working. He'd been suffering with high blood pressure, and he was a working musician. They toured a lot and just got on with it. And I suppose they didn't stop to think about health too often. And as we know, health wasn't high on the list back in the day for a lot of these jazz musicians. Anyway, hope health is high on your list. You've been enjoying the sun, getting out there as best you can without getting too burnt. It's almost been too warm for some people, so I've heard. There's even been tell of cardigans coming off around the Cronkavody area under that old buttermilk sky.

That's how you do it. Great bass note. Ending there. Boom. I'm confessing from one which, like I said, blowing the dust off. I was rummaging through the racks before in the room at the end of the corridor where all this wonderful music is stored. Because, funnily enough, a lot of it isn't actually on the standard playout system used here at the Black Satanic Mill. So we have to use CDs, Grandpa. Still knocking around in jazz and gaining favour again, I believe, amongst some of the younger crowds as well, just as vinyl has done. Although vinyl, I was looking the other day when we were away, vinyl now, I don't think I could afford to collect vinyl anymore. And that I was looking at new vinyl, if you buy it, on Blue Note or such likes. If you wanted a new copy of, I don't know, Art Blakey's Moaning or some of the bebop classics on the Blue Note, 30 quid or more per record. I was thinking about a tenth of that back in the day, and I know it was a few years ago, but nonetheless. 30, I mean, you're not going to be buying a lot at that rate, are you? Unless you've got very deep pockets. CDs, a lot cheaper, and some would argue sound better. We'll discuss that for hours, can't we? Anyway, blew the dust off this one to find British jazz legends together. Yes, sounds quite a thing, doesn't it? For the first time on record, and someone had the bright idea in the early part of the 21st century, 2001 or thereabouts, of bringing together what they described as a feet-warming rendezvous of the greatest British jazz legends, jazz legends, that's better, assembled for the first time together on one disc. And by legends, yes, they're talking about some of the biggest names going in British jazz back in the 60s and 70s and thereabouts. Kenny Ball, Aka Bilk, John Chilton and the Feet Warmers, been over here many a time, as indeed of Kenny Ball and Aka Bilk. Johnny Dankworth, Humphrey Littleton, Don Lusher, George Melly. What a lineup, eh? Playing together in various configurations on this CD. So what you just heard was I'm Confessing with Aka Bilk on the clarinet, John Dankworth on sax, Humphrey Littleton on trumpet, Don Lusher trombone, all accompanied by John Chilton's Feet Warmers, and I think all of the above have played on the Isle of Man at some stage in their career, and I'm just looking and thinking virtually all of them are no longer with us, are they? I don't think Acker is, Don Lusher I don't think is, Johnny Dankworth certainly isn't, Humphrey sadly isn't, and again George Melly long gone, I'm afraid, as has Kenny Ball, so I think so. Not many of them left around anymore playing, are they? But yes, happily they all have played here. Oh, I might dig into that one again. Quite enjoy that. And what a good idea to put them all together and do a sort of compilation. It's not just their separate bands, but it's actually them playing together in different sort of pick-me-up bands, or pick-up bands, as it were. Before that, you might have recognised the Dino, or Deanie, Alan Dean, Old Buttermilk Sky. And we've been having some cracking skies of late. Blue in the day, and then gorgeous sunsets in the evening. There's been some beautiful days going on, I must admit. Hopefully you've been able to enjoy them. I was away for the last couple of weeks, but I'm told it was every bit as nice here as it was pretty much everywhere else around Britain. And whilst a bit of rain is heading our way, perhaps the garden needs it genuinely for once. Even at Croncavoddy, it's looking quite dry, and the watering can has been working overtime, it has to be said. Thanks to my plant waterers while I was away is all I can say. Right, all aboard the train, in this case, it is the Honky Tonk Train and the Honky Tonk Train Blues.

0: Wonderful stuff, brings back great memories of playing with the old maestro. Honky Tonk Train Blues by its composer Mead Lux Lewis there. And it used to be a favourite, particularly for an encore back in the day when we used to play with Jim, the maestro, with his, well, in those days, sometimes it'd be a trio, sometimes it'd be a quartet with Brother Chris and wonderful Brian Westwell on a bass. And that would be a favourite to be usually played towards the end of the set, and particularly, as I say, as an encore, and a great sort of boogie sound, which was pioneered in many ways by Mead Lux Lewis back in the day. And certainly, I don't know how many times we must have played that over the years, dozens, I imagine, and would always go down particularly well. The sort of bravura performance there by Mead Lux Lewis. And I haven't been on the train for a while, actually. I saw the train going out the other day and thought it's wonderful. Have you ever gone out on the evening trains or dinner trains? Fantastic fun. Really enjoy them. Now then, you are listening, of course, to Sweet and Swing with myself, H, and lovely to have your company as always. So, as we always say, if you're listening in faraway places, drop us a line to say hello. It's always great to hear. Easiest way, of course, is just email Howard Kane with an E at manxradio.com. Say hello. Make a suggestion, a request, just say where you are, where you're listening, via the wonders of the web. Or indeed, you can put pen to paper, still goes down well. Howard Kane's Sweet and Swing, Manx Radio, Broadcasting House, Douglas Head, Douglas in the Isle of Man, and that's I-M for Mother, 1-5, Bravo Whiskey, B-W. It'll get there, just a bit slower, but you do have the joy of paper and an envelope and something exciting to open, rather than just yet another email. But I'll leave it to you. Happy either way. Bouquets, brickbats, suggestions, ideas, people you've never heard, favourites, whether you're on the Isle of Man, further afield, over there in Ireland, hello to you, Father Sean. Or elsewhere, say hello. Why not? Fred Astaire, we've been dipping into this one. Four classic albums from our friends at Avid, which were put together a few years back to basically document the Fred Astaire story. Not given a great deal of thought to their titles, because it's just Volume 1, Volume 2, Volume 3 and Volume 4. And it's Volume 4 we're going to turn to now, and we'll let Fred himself introduce the song.
1: I suppose that almost everyone has a secret yen to be a songwriter. Well, I was a sort of frustrated one in my early youth, too, and still am. Playing piano was a serious hobby of mine, and still is. I wrote a number of songs, one with Johnny Mercer, which made the hit parade around 1935. I'm building up to an awful letdown. I'm like Humpty Dumpty, up on the garden wall. I'm riding high, and who can deny that whatever goes up must fall? Poor old Humpty Dumpty, he got the toughest break, and yet his fall was nothing at all.

0: Great stuff. I'm falling in love with you. I'm building up to an awful letdown, which is the title, of course. You might think it's I'm falling in love with you, but it is actually called I'm building up to an awful letdown. Astaire and Mercer, good partnership and actually a good song, as he said, made the hit parade back in the 1930s. Good number, I like the Humpty Dumpty references. Great band there, recorded in 1952 in Los Angeles. Fred, of course, on vocals. Barney Kessel guitar, Oscar Peterson piano, Ray Brown. No wonder the bass sounds good on the bass. Flip Phillips, I thought it might be Ben Webster at first, but Flip Phillips on tenor. Charlie Chavis trumpet, Alvin Still the drums. All put together by producer Norman Granz, he of jazz at the Philharmonic fame, and decided he wanted this project to document Fred Astaire and his lifetime, well, life and times, and certainly music, I suppose, from a jazz perspective. And in the notes, Fred himself sort of says, to say that I got a kick out of doing this job is putting it mildly. Indeed, every session, and there were around 14 or 15 for the albums, has its own special touch, whether it was during Jean Millet's photography or David Martin's sketching or Norman Granz's dancing specialities, or just the jamming that went on around the rest periods. There was never a dull moment, plenty of laughs. I'd like to express once more my appreciation to all the fellows in the band, the studio technicians, and everyone who had a hand in making this album. All of us had a ball on the job, and I hope the result came over in that feeling. Or at least the results convey that feeling, I suppose he means. I'm grateful for the opportunity to have made the album and become a sort of new addition to the Jazz at the Philharmonic group. Oh, sounds like a nice bloke, I must admit, old Fred Astaire. Best known perhaps for his dancing, but not a bad jazzer at all, really. Had a light tone in the voice, but with a good band like that, sounded pretty darn good, I would say. Another man with a light touch, the old Whisperer himself, Roy Fox.
1: Everybody, Roy Fox speaking. Mary Lee, Denny Dennis, and all the boys are here with me to give you gay morning music.

Pee-wee Russell and the Boys, live at Storyville in 1952. Storyville being in Boston, of course. Pee-wee on clarinet, Red Richards piano, great name as well. Ruby Braff, met him on a couple of occasions. I won't bore you with the trousers story again. John Field bass, Effie Resnick on trombone, Kenny John at the drums. And Pee-wee again, well, fine name, a good player as well. Sails under the radar to a large degree, although we do. He does drop into Sweet and Swing from time to time, which is nice. Before that, the old whisperer Roy Fox, a series of orchestral music recalling the British dance bands of yesterday, were sold on the cover from Dance Bands Delights. Dance Band Delights, even if we get it right. I don't think that label's going anymore now. And some Radio Luxembourg broadcasts. You heard the whispering, of course, his signature tune intro. A bit of Roy himself saying, "Morning, everybody." A bit late in the day to be a gay morning, wasn't it? But, well, this time of day. And then they segue into Put On Your Old Grey Bonnet. Sponsored broadcasts, of course. Swinging in the Bathtub, a morning tonic sponsored by Reckitt's Bath Cubes of Hull. I take it that's Reckitt's, as in Reckitt and Coleman of later years, who then went on to produce more, all sorts of stuff you find in your kitchen cupboard. Massive company these days. I think they're still going, Reckitt and Coleman. Recorded in 1938, the summer of 1938. Well, yeah, just before 1939, and we all know where that went. Not good news at all. Make hay while the sun shines, which is probably a good adage for life.

Love that final note, Bergie. Marvellous. Chick Henderson, of course, with Joe Loss and the Boys back in the day. Begin the Begin. And if you're pondering what is Beginning the Begin, or what it's about, well, it's a dance, of course. Beginning the Begin literally means to start dancing the dance which was known as the Begin, which, if you haven't tried it, and I confess I haven't, being a rather bad dancer at the best of times, it's a slow, swaying Caribbean dance, similar to a rumba, I'm told. I was pondering about that, but Mr. Wiki tells me that, and I'm sure it is right. And, of course, what we heard there, the 1935 jazz standard by Cole Porter, Begin the Begin, lots of hip rolling and sort of quite, well, you can imagine, quite sensual, I dare say. And in the song, of course, we hear the music or starting the dance triggering a powerful wave of bittersweet memories about a past romance, and the narrator or the singer, Chick in that case, asks for the song to play on so they can relive the ecstasy and sorrow of a love that has faded into the past. Bittersweet, it has to be said. Wonderful rendition there by Chick, sadly lost, I think, during the last war, if memory serves correct. And Joe Loss, of course, who went on for decades, great favourite of the royal family back in the day, worked into the late 1980s, even though he was born in 1909, the son of a craftsman, learned the violin at the Trinity College. His first orchestra, he christened the Magnetic Dance Band. Sounds quite modern, that, doesn't it? And that was a bit of a pointer to the future direction that music making for him would take. He went professional in his 20s, learnt his craft playing with quite a few bands, namely, or quite prominently, Oscar Rabin. And then by 1930, he branched out on his own, formed a small group to play at the famous Astoria Ballroom in London's Charing Cross Road. A couple of years later, moved to the exclusive Kit Kat Club with an expanded lineup. And this was something of a move up the social scale into the realms of what were known in the day as society bands. However, 2 years later, following an offer he couldn't refuse, he was back at the Astoria and went on to have a long and profitable career. Made his first discs for Edison Bell and went to the Kit Kat Club, switching to HMV and also Regal Zonophone a year or so later, and began an association with EMI, which then lasted for pretty much the rest of his life. And of course, one of his first big hits was what we've just heard, Begin the Begin, who, as it's marked in the notes on the album here, vocalist Chick Henderson, who of course died at a young age during the war. Wasn't alone, I'm afraid. Right, going to join a chain gang with Bob Crosby and the Boys.

0: hitting that metal for the Chain Gang. And with that, it's almost time to say this.
1: Goodbye, boy.
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1: All aboard.

Teddy Joyce and his Rhythm Kings. Chuffing all the way to the end of the line, which pretty much is for us this week. Jumping in next week, check it out. Bit different, why not? Go on, be braver, dare you. And if you don't fancy it, well, we'll be back to Sweet and Swing the week after that. Look out yourselves.

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9: Welcome to the After Hours Club, my friend, and to the end of another week. You have done a spectacular job, and that is cause for celebration. And what better way to celebrate than travelling back in time to the 1950s and having a big band swing dancing rock and roll vibe night, because that's what we're going to do. And if you've had a terrible week, then don't worry, we're just going to commiserate it with... And what better way to commiserate a bad week than with a travelling back in time to the 1950s? It's a win-win, okay? Weather-wise, let me see here. Overnight, there's going to be cloud increasing with a few outbreaks of light rain as the southwest wind freshens, and a minimum temperature of 13 degrees Celsius. And it's due to be cloudy tomorrow morning with some outbreaks of rain, then bright intervals in the afternoon, but with an ongoing risk of rain at times. Fresh to strong southwest wind veering west and easing later on, and a top temperature of 18 degrees Celsius. Sunrise in the morning is at 19 minutes past 5, and sunset tomorrow night is at 29 minutes past 9. Thank you very much, Stuart Davidson, for that forecast. So, Graham, as always, very kindly is getting the first round of beverages in. Let's let this party begin, shall we?
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0: Ladies and gentlemen, may I direct your attention to something quite extraordinary, quite incredible, quite...
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2: Thank you once again to Alan for supplying stupendous after-hours club jingles. Anyone for a shot?

Hello. Oh, it is lovely being in your company once again. And you know what? I mean, I say that every night, and I've said this before, but I say it because I mean it. And I have... What a good week it's been in your company. Every single night, I feel like I've been spoiled. And in terms of a hierarchy of shows, I couldn't pinpoint which show I enjoyed most this week because I thought all of them were fantastic. Because I am an excellent broadcaster. It's a gift, really. No, I'm kidding, obviously. It's all down to you, so thank you very much for that. Faster My Graham, who says, Faster My Re and Me Cycles, hope everyone has had a kind day. How have you been, dearie? Very busy, as you're aware. Also, Graham, I saw that you popped up in Home Run today, and I didn't get the opportunity to say hello to you, so I apologise for that. Please may I sincerely say I absolutely loved this week's Journeys Home Run. Apologies, I was rather late today. Another reinitiation due as a forfeit? No, I was going to say so, but because I essentially ignored your presence during Home Run, then that negates a reinitiation process. Unless you're, what's it called, a masochist, and you just want to go through it because you enjoy it. Looking forward to our club's Fruity 50s after party. Tonight I'm wearing my boldly beige slacks, pristinely pressed. Well, I would expect nothing else from you, Graham. Lovely number there, Ree. I love it. Thank you very much. Of course you love it. I'm wearing exactly the same as you. This keeps happening. So... just don't stand too close to me, all right? Otherwise, people are going to think that I'm just carrying like a full-length mirror around. Tonight, I've brought in a blancmange with a hint of mayo. Anyone fancy a scoop or two of this culinary concoction? Maybe after 11. Here are some Doolish doubloons for our jukebox. Please play one of these if you're choosing. Which one, though? Before we do my round. Thank you very much, Graham. I appreciate that. And I'm going to come over to you first, actually. And you have requested this one before, and I just think it's such, in the words of Gary, it is a real bop. So, and as always, of course, you are prepared with money for the jukebox. So, Graham, if you'd just like to pop your money in, first request of the night is on you.

That was Chuck Berry, Carol, courtesy of Alan. Thank you very much for that, Alan. Usually I introduce your songs before playing them, but I thought that that paired quite perfectly with the song beforehand, which was Little Richard, Long Tall Sally. And before that, courtesy of Graham. What? I mean, it just makes me think of Matilda every single time. That was Little Bitty Pretty One by Thurston Harris. And let's come over to you, Alan, who says, it's Friday Club, the final card in our Radio Royal Flush this week. Lovely. 5 days of being under the influence of great music, with hangovers we can look forward to rather than regret. 1950s and a track I've always had a huge regard for after Tom Petty created a live symphony out of it, along with his Heartbreakers. Please can we explore what drove Tom to create that masterpiece from 1958 and Chuck Berry with Carol. Hope it's your musical equivalent to Italian proportioned vodka and tonic, Rhian. It certainly fades out in the end. Yes, well, I did notice that and I thought, Alan's not going to like that. And I appreciate the message, your description of the opening three tracks tonight. Alan says, quality with the uppercase Q. What an opener. Yeah, I was very pleased with that, actually, because, well, firstly, it was the Benny Goodman that I was talking about to you earlier this week, Bill, that I haven't played in the After Hours Club before. That was Benny Goodman and Helen Ward, Goody Goody, then the wonderful Glenn Miller, American Patrol, and Frank Sinatra, They Can't Take That Away From Me. Pure class, indeed, if I do say so myself. Good evening, Liz D. I have got one of your song requests coming up next, and I'm not going to tell you which one it is. Just keep you on the edge of your seat. And good evening, Fran. Harry, says Fran, my gem tonight from 1954, so even older than me. Ling Ting Tong from The Five Keys. Looking forward to playing that for you, Fran. I'm going to get that on for you shortly. And good evening, 696. Good evening, Rhian. Thank you for playing my request last night. I hope you and your listeners are jiving to your 50s night, even the sofa surfers. If possible, could I request Mona Lisa by Nat King Cole, 1950? Enjoy the rest of your evening. Well, thank you very much, my friend. Of course. And do you know who will be delighted with some Nat King Cole besides yourself? My nan loves Nat King Cole. So if you don't mind sharing, I'll share your song request with her as well. Not that she will be listening to the show. She, when I left her about half an hour ago, longer than half an hour ago, she was very invested in NCIS. I don't know if that's the right order of the letters, but it's those letters in some sort of order. And even if she was listening, her hearing aid isn't very good, so it wouldn't matter anyway. Do you know what? Forget it. 696, you can have Nat King Cole just for you. But first, Liz D, a little bit of Larry Williams.

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11: Happy Friday, April, my Canadian coven cousin. Who says happy Friday, A.H. Coven, wishing everyone a lovely weekend. Right back at you, my friend. If you were in 1950s night tonight, don't know if you knew that, April, if you just happened to be dressed 1950s style, in which case, I love it. Fantastic. Serendipity, as Alan would say. And Alan, your surprise at me remembering that you dislike fades, of course. Anything, you know, I'm very unprofessional, but I'm also a perfectionist. So, you know, if anyone mentions something that they don't, that they're not a fan of, I do take note of it because, you know, I need to be good at stuff. Otherwise, I've got no self-worth. Yeah, so it's important for me to retain that sort of information, but I'm glad you appreciated it. Good evening, Gary. Who says, Gary, by the way, I love that vintage picture that you've sent through. It is very, very cool. Faster Marianne and all of the After Hours Club. Good to see a well-dressed gang. I've put way too much gel in my hair. Well, I don't think you have, actually. I think it's very John Travolta-y grease. Greasy grease. And that is very 1950s. Just anyone who is dancing near Gary, when it's going to start getting a bit hot. So just be aware of gel flicking all over the floor, because I can't have anyone else break a hip. 15 is enough. Anyway, I've brought Ritz crackers. I love Ritz crackers and spray cheese in honour of it being 1950s night. Brilliant, Gary. Help yourselves, folks. And your request. Sorry, this is what I mean. I don't read ahead. I read in real time. Request for the jukebox. Earth Angel by the Penguins reminds me of Back to the Future. I completely agree. I'll get that on for you a little bit later on. But first, I'm going to play your second request.

money just kind of stand in one spot. 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And that's what you got. Yeah. Now let's go one time.

the Everly Brothers, Wake Up Little Susie, especially for my dad Dave. And before that, Yakety Yak by the Coasters, and a whole lot of shaking going on, Jerry Lee Lewis, especially for you, Gary. Now, let me see here. Oh, Graham, thank you very much for your message about Home Run earlier. Graham, who said... Where have you gone? Ree, I loved the Friday film review. Just hearing myself, you and Siobhan both together really, really made me laugh. More of you both, please. I appreciate that, and I will pass that on to Siobhan. And on that note, Ben of Manx Radio Sport fame has also messaged in saying, evening after hours club, cover presenter Ben C checking in as always, doing the welfare check after your laughing fit tonight on Home Run. It was brilliant. Howard's Bleepers show has definitely got a good one coming this year from yourself tonight on Home Run. Thank you very much, Ben. I appreciate that. It's good to, you know, and this all happened during what was supposed to be quite a somber film review in to pay respects to Sam Neill, who passed away last week, who, incredible actor, and just seemed like an overall very decent human being. And I was very sad to hear of him passing away. And it somehow turned into... Siobhan was literally crying, and not because Sam Neill had died. She was crying laughing. It was ridiculous. And we talked about Jurassic Park, and I said Jeff Goldblum in a strange voice, which I was referencing something. Siobhan was like, oh, also starring Jeff Goldblum. And I was like, oh yeah, Jeff Goldblum, which is a reference to a stupid video that people went through a phase in around 2012, and where they would paint a pair of eyes and a mouth on their chin, and then they would lie upside down and cover the rest of their face, and it would look very funny. And there was a channel called The Chin Review, and they were talking about Jurassic Park one time and said Jeff Goldblum's name in that voice, which I did in Home Run today, but I didn't mention any reference to anything, and then just moved on from it. Anyway, Siobhan was crying. There was a lot of laughing, a lot of confusion. And yeah, so I think a welfare check, Ben, is very wise of you. Thank you. Probably needed it about 8 years ago. Loving the show as always, says Ben. Keep rocking on, even though it's a decade I wasn't around in. Sorry to make you feel old. I was not born in the 50s, Ben. Thank you. I was actually born in the 40s.

Meltorm coming home, and before that, Shaboom, the crew cuts. Good evening, Bill. Lovely to hear from you, my friend, and I'm glad you enjoyed that Benny Goodman track. Bill, who says, hi, Rianne. Thanks for the Benny Goodman track, much appreciated. Another great is this one by Count Basie. A tune about a train. Trains played an important role in those days, but would soon see fierce competition from aviation. Thank you very much. I'm going to get that on for you after the news at 11 because I'm running over time at the moment. And good evening, Kathy. Lovely to hear from you. Hi, Rianne. Kathy and Penny the dog listening here in Onken. Good evening, Penny. Penny. Good evening. Please can you play a song for my lovely mum, Carol, who is also listening in. Ah, I should have played Carol for you earlier. Leave it with me. I'm going to pick something special, especially for your mum and for yourself and Penny, after the news at 11. Next, though, we're going to come over to you, 696, and a little bit of Nat King Cole. And then a lovely, smoochy, slow song for you to have a slow dance to take was up to the news. And I think it's time for another round of beverages. Mick, if you would be so kind as to do something useful, please, and find out what everyone wants to drink. Thank you. Also, no smooching allowed in the slow dance.

Penguins, Earth Angel. And you're so right, Gary. It just makes, I can visualise the exact scenes that are taking place in Back to the Future whenever I hear that song. I love it. And before that, 696, a wonderful Nat King Cole choice, Mona Lisa. Now, let me see here. Good evening, Mick. Lovely to hear from you, my friend. Is that sarcasm? Who knows? You can just figure it out. But I don't have time to talk to you right now because I'm already five seconds over. Thanks, Mick.

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0: I am loving your company tonight, my friend, and the 1950s music. Oh, it's just sensational, isn't it? And it's been quite good tonight. I know we've had some ones that we've played many times before on a 50s night, but we've also had some new ones as well, which makes it even better. April, I loved your message. I'm going to read it out after the news and weather, my friend. And that's all I have to say on that.
1: From the Sky News Centre at 11... Andy Burnham's marked the end of his first week as Prime Minister with the new No. 10 North office. He's opened the facility in Manchester, calling it the best day of his life, as he plans to push power out of Westminster. A major incident's been declared in Essex as more than 50 firefighters tackle a huge blaze near Chelmsford. Emergency services were called to an industrial unit on South End Road just before 5 p.m. There are no reported injuries, but local residents are being urged to keep windows and doors closed, with the situation described as hazardous. Dave Bond is from Essex Fire Rescue.
2: The incident has been declared a major incident by the fire service due to the size of the fire that we're dealing with. There is still significant smoke, and we're advising people to stay away from the area while we deal with it. We do believe that we've got the fire surrounded now, but we ask for the public's patience while we bring the incident to a closure.
1: A law student's been charged and since released on bail after Irish police intercepted a car bomb. The device was already constructed when it was seized in County Monaghan on Wednesday in an intelligence-led operation. A police boat full of armed officers has crashed into central London's Westminster Bridge. The Met says five of those injured were responding to reports of a person in the water near Battersea earlier this afternoon. Four of them remain in hospital with serious injuries. Jim Bagley from Gloucester, Massachusetts in the US, was nearby when it unfolded.
3: We didn't see it happen, but we heard the explosion. And then the next thing we saw was three people in the water coming down the river. And then the other cruise boats stopped in their way because they were trying to dock. So they tried to save and get out to those boats.
1: And swimmer Duncan Scott has claimed Scotland's first gold medal at the Commonwealth Games in Glasgow. He's taken the 200-metre individual medley title, the 14th medal of his career. And yellow heat health alerts have come into force for parts of England. The warning covers southern and central areas until Sunday. That's the latest. I'm Stevie Shillinglaw.
0: Thank you very much, and thank you to Lou for sending over tonight's local headlines. There's been an apology from the Department of Infrastructure after a document showing a large rise in road closure fees for events was published, it says, by mistake. Fees for motorsport-based road closures in particular appeared set to rise from £275 to £3,000. However, the department says the document posted on its website was intended for internal discussion and consideration only. The MHK, at the centre of a debate over what members can say online, says politicians must not use their position to bully or harass anyone. Tim Wald voted not to censure Kate Lord Brennan over comments she made about Ramsay member Laurie Hooper on social media. Considerable work has been undertaken to mitigate the effects of climate change on the island, according to the Environment Minister Claire Barber, who says 81% of funds spent by the transformation team so far have gone directly into Manx properties. The Isle of Man branch of the Samaritans has been celebrating its Awareness Day today, recognising the charity's commitment to taking calls 24/7. In the last 12 months, Samaritans here on the island have taken more than 8,000 calls. And over in Glasgow, it's been an impressive start for the island swimmers at the Commonwealth Games today. As well as solo and team records, a number of personal bests have also been set. Weather with Colin Gartshaw coming up next.
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0: And as I just said, I'm delighted to invite Colin Gartshaw into the After Hours Club tonight with your live weather forecast. Faster Mai, good evening, Colin.
6: Hiya, Faster Mai, good evening. Yeah, we're going to see an end to the long, dry spell of weather this weekend. Some rain, but not a great deal. Firstly, for tonight, it'll stay cloudy overnight. A few spots of light rain possible. A freshening southwest wind later and the lowest temperature about 13 or 14 Celsius tomorrow. It's going to be mostly cloudy, so a few patchy bits of rain possible at times, but not much though. We'll see probably only an odd little pocket of rain now and then. Probably some bright intervals coming along at times as well. Only about a millimetre or two of rain at the most. A fresh too strong southwesterly wind becoming a lighter westerly later, and the best temperature around 18 Celsius. On Sunday, a cloudy start, some patchy, drizzly outbreaks of rain possible first thing, but those won't last long. It will soon become dry and brighten up, some sunny intervals and only an odd shower by the afternoon, so turning into a fairly decent day. Fresh to strong west or northwest winds all day on Sunday, and the best temperature again around 18 Celsius. Next week, the weather pattern will be a bit more unsettled than it has been for most of this summer, so we are going to see some weak weather fronts affecting us at times next week. That'll mean some patchy rain at times, but again, that's not going to amount to very much, so only a few millimetres of rain next week. There will be some brightness, but generally it's going to be a fair bit of cloud cover. Some fresh winds at times, and temperatures all week will stay near or slightly above average for late July. And that's your forecast for now.
0: Thank you very much, Colin.
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0: Because it's yeah, oh yeah.
1: Back in
0: yeah,
1: my
0: yeah,
1: spot again, honey.
0: I like your spot.
1: To stay away from you.
0: I can't stay away. Come on, let's do it.

Love that one, introduced to me by Gary. That was Dinah Washington and Brooke Benton. Baby, you've got what it takes. Oh, I don't know about you, but I am having a fantastic Friday night in your company. Thank you very much. And do help yourself to some late night 11sies. Gary has brought along a tinfoil cheese hedgehog. So, it is a real hedgehog, which I also found quite disturbing. But it is the After Hours Club, so. Bill, I've got your summer request coming up shortly. Next, though, it's a classic song from the 1950s, and I always think it's just, I just think it's a charming, charming song. So this next one I'm going to say is especially for your mum, Kathy, Carol, and also for you and Penny as well. I hope Penny appreciates it. Good evening, Mick. Oh, actually, first before me. Sorry, Mick. Not really. Good evening, Jeff. Lovely to have you in the After Hours Club again, my friend. Jeffy says, I don't have any 1950s songs, but I have one that sounds like it is. The Ad Libs Boy from New York City. Leave that with me. I will see. I'll do some digging and see what I find. Right, Mick. Hello. Hi, Rianne. I hope everyone likes the new bouncy dance floor. A lot of blood, sweat and tears went into it. Yeah, and there's a lot of blood, sweat and tears going on tonight. I know we're all happy and whatnot, but the music is, it can't fully drown out the crying, from people falling quite aggressively because of this dance floor. I hope you're very happy with yourself, Mick. I don't know what you put into last week's drinks, but at the disco, I got so drunk that when I walked across the dance floor to get another drink, I won the dance contest. I did enjoy that, Mick. I'm going to be honest with you. When I initially read that, I did laugh. My 1950s request is Don't Let Go by Roy Hamilton. What's this about you doing the Drive Time show? I've missed it. Do you think I would be allowed into the Drive Time Club? Well, currently, there is no Drive Time Club, but yes, I will make one. And you're not someone who could just waltz into it, though, Mick. Okay. I need to set up a structure and a system. So leave it with me. I've been covering Christie's show, Home Run, but I've finished now. But I do have another 2 weeks in August where I think I'm on it. I will let you know, you and the After Hours Club know next time I'm on it. And April has messaged about myself and Siobhan being on it this afternoon, saying, Kaylee and I heard you and Siobhan this afternoon. You two would be a hoot to meet in the pub. I take that as a very high compliment, April, and I am going to show Siobhan that message. And you're right. We are a hoot, and we frequent the local pub fairly often together. So we'll come to Canada. Well, me and Siobhan are coming to America for our best friend Kim's wedding in September. And Siobhan is actually coming up into Canada, and I'm tempted to come with her. So if we just turn up on your doorstep, pint glasses in hand, you know what's about to happen. Carol, this one is especially for you, courtesy of Kathy and Penny.

Loved that, Bill. That was 9:20 special by Count Basie. And I did have a message, and before that, Gene Kelly, the wonderful Gene Kelly, singing in the rain, and two After Hours clubbers messaged in pretty much at the same time. Simon saying, good evening, boss. Great timing on that song because it's just started to rain. And Sam Turton of very new Manx Radio fame also messaged saying, it's also raining, first time in about 3 weeks. So I'm not saying that song caused the rain, but maybe that is what I'm saying. I feel very powerful right now. Good evening, Anthony. He says, good evening, Rianne. The song you played earlier, Mona Lisa, reminded me of the Hitchcock classic Rear Window. What a great film, Anthony. In the film, this deliberately sounds distant and echoey across the yard through Jimmy Stewart's window, one of Alfred Hitchcock's brilliant films. Yeah, I completely agree with you, and I remember rupturing my Achilles and being boot bound. I was in a boot for about 3 months, and doing a Rear Window reference where I just sat and got my dad's old binoculars and just stared at people as they walked past the front room of the house, and they can see right in. So, you know, I wasn't at an elevated level, I was very much at their level, so all they had to do is look to the side and they would have seen someone sat there with binoculars staring at them. And those, you know, in that close proximity as well, you know, it would have been a close-up shot that I was seeing in blatant view for them to see. Why my dad had binoculars, I did not ask. Anyway, back to you. Also, exactly as Mona Lisa singing Hitchcock makes a cameo as well as Mona Lisa singing Hitchcock makes a cameo appearance, winding a clock, partygoers round a piano. Do you like the Hitchcock film? Well, yes, sorry, I ended up answering your question before even reading it. But thank you very much for asking. Yes, I thoroughly enjoyed Rear Window. I mean, I can't say that I've watched many Hitchcock films, but I remember being obsessed with an actor called Shia LaBeouf. It was a phase, and he's clearly not a very decent human being now. But he was in a film called Disturbia, and it was basically a modern retelling of the film Rear Window. And because I was, you know, obsessed with him, I became obsessed with that film. And then because when I found out that it was inspired by Rear Window, I then went and watched Rear Window. So yeah, there's my little story about Rear Window. Thank you for messaging, Anthony. Now, let me see. Oh, April says, I just finally found and bought Rear Window on Tuesday. My favourite. I'm sorry, but what are the chances of that? That we would happen to discuss an old Hitchcock film tonight and then someone would message in, April, sorry, would message in saying, oh, I bought that on Tuesday. It's the club. It is the hive mind of the club getting stronger. And I'm very happy about that. Alan says, the arrangement in Singing in the Rain is beyond amazing. Great choice. Oh, thank you, Alan. I picked it myself. Alan also says, 9:20 special. Fabulous. There you go, from your After Hours Club BFF, Bill. Now, let's come over to you, Mick, and a little bit of Roy Hamilton.

Roy Hamilton, Don't Let Go. Sam, who is sat outside the Villa Marina waiting to pick up his other half, I believe, Sam Turton, who I mentioned earlier, has asked for a little bit of the King of Rock and Roll, Elvis, specifically Return to Sender. Well, I'll have you know, Sam, that even though you have extensive knowledge of everything else Manx-based, that Elvis song is from the 1960s. And we are in 1950s tonight. Or did you decide not to listen to that part of the show that I have repeatedly said over the past hour and a half? So I shall choose. I shall choose an Elvis Presley song for you. And I've chosen this one based on the picture you sent me. You ain't-

Okay, seeing as those hips are moving and shaking exceptionally well, we're going to move straight on to this. Especially for you, Aaron.

0: Liz D. Do not worry, my friend. Liz D says, don't know if I missed it, but did you play Boney Maroney? I believe I did play Boney Maroney in the first hour of the show. Let me just go back up and double check for you, because I know I'm happy to gaslight Mick, but I'm not happy to gaslight you, Liz D. Yes, I played Larry Williams' Boney Maroney at 24 minutes past 10. But if I've got time to slot in your other request, I'll play that as well. If you missed the first one, Liz D says, maybe I'm just losing it. Excellent, Liz D. Join the club.
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2: There's too much Tinwell to squeeze into just one programme this month, so we're going to have two. This week we've got whistleblowing and investigation into the Department for Enterprise, energy regulation, climate change progress, and a move to reduce the number of presiding officers. Next week we'll have wind farms, poverty, the Chief Constable's report, and more. But Perspective this Sunday at 12 on Manx Radio with me, Phil Gorn, promises to be a lively show. We definitely got value for money from Tinwell this week, and with 6 seats being vacated in the Keys, the next sitting will certainly be different.
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Johnny and the Hurricanes, Revel Rock, and Alan says, 50s complete, Johnny and the Hurricanes, perfect, Liz. And I can't go through a 1950s After Hours Club night without this, and I shan't.

It's just divine every single time I hear it. Oh no. The cheese and pineapple hedgehog has wandered off. The door was left open. This is from Gary. Gary, I will have you know the After Hours Club entrance doors are locked from the outside. Okay, and they cannot. It is impossible for them to be. Oh, you're talking about one of the maze of other doors, right? Okay, well, hopefully Dave doesn't end up finding it and eating it, because he's been somewhere in the pipes of the building for, well, since last week. He's probably pretty hungry right now. Kathy, thank you very much for your follow-up message. I love follow-up messages. Who says, Carol,

Says thank you for singing in the rain. I think she was dancing to it. That's what I love to hear, Carol. And you are most welcome. Happy to play Gene Kelly for you anytime, my friend. Penny appreciated Hound Dog, although has now returned back to her snoring. Thank you very much, Kathy. I appreciate that. Now, Lizzie says, that's everyone wide-eyed and legless now. Good, that's how I intended it to be, to start the weekend. And good evening, Charles. Lovely to hear from you, my friend. I hope you've been keeping well. Hi, Rianne, how are you? I'm good, thank you. It's been a busy old week, but not in a bad way at all, in a very enjoyable way. And also, actually, no, I'll tell you about that after. Not sure if you're doing requests. Of course we are, Charles. Anything for you. But if so, could you please play the original Are You Lonesome Tonight by Elvis, not in capital letters, the later version where he can't stop laughing. Enjoying the show, Rianne, and the silly adverts. Thank you, Charles. I love it when people mention the adverts. I should probably try to find some new ones. But yeah, I appreciate that. Yes, I'm going to play that next for you. And I remember listening to a Malcolm Gladwell episode of his podcast Revisionist History, and he did a whole episode on that very song that you're talking about, the version, it was a live version of Are You Lonesome Tonight, and Elvis could not get through the spoken word part. He just cracked up laughing, and it was an exploration of how people, when they feel emotionally vulnerable, that can be a sort of defense mechanism where they just laugh, because it avoids them feeling the full effect of the emotion. But you know, and he sort of studied that performance, and you know, and it was very interesting actually getting underneath the layers of what looked like him just sort of corpsing on stage. So yes, this one I have gone through and checked it. I didn't hear any laughing. So Charles, this one is especially for you, my friend.

I wonder if you're lonesome tonight. You know, someone said the world's a stage and each must play a part. Fate had me playing in love with you as my sweetheart. Act one was where we met. I loved you at first glance. You read your lines so cleverly and never missed a cue. Then came act two. You seemed to change, you acted strange, and why I've never known. Honey, you lied when you said you loved me, and I had no cause to doubt you. But I'd rather go on hearing your lies than to go on living without you. Now the stage is bare, and I'm standing there with emptiness all around. And if he won't come back to me, then they can bring the curtain down.

Elvis Presley, Are You Lonesome Tonight? The non-laughing version. Especially for you, Charles. Good to hear from you. Hi, Rianne. I laughed out loud on behalf of Elvis. Mike. Thank you for that, Mike. I was really hoping someone would. And let me see here. Mick, there is a reason. I'm not going to read your message out loud. There is a reason for it. One that I can't explain at this moment in time, but there is a method to the madness of which you speak. Just leave it at that. Apologies to be so cryptic. Let me see here. Pete, I'm so sorry, my friend. I completely missed your message. And I have run out of time, so I'm going to have to do an IOU, my friend, because that is fantastic Glenn Miller or Andrew Sisters song that you've requested as well. So I will make sure to play you a song next Thursday night when I'm with you. And sorry again for that, my friend. I hope you're all well. I hope you're still smashing it with the pub quizzes, by the way, Pete. Now, Alan. We haven't had a closing message from Alan in a while, so please be seated. Yeah, you can just sit on the bouncy whatever it is, if you can. Just, no, people are sliding. Do you know what? If you can sit, please just sit. Well, says Alan, this has been a proper old blast day. 5 nights in the company of Real Radio, a broadcasting masterclass of fine music and sparkling conversation. Thanks. Keeping the dream alive. Thank you, our club, for rocking my week with such fine style, dying out on it for a very long time. And now, have yourselves the weekend you well deserve. Until we meet next time, take care out there. Cheers, Al. I mean, Al, you say thank you, our club, for rocking my week in such fine style. It is exactly what you deserve, my friend. So, and each and every one of you. So I'm just happy to oblige. And as I always say, I would be incapable of providing such sparkling services without you. Or great music without you, so. It's a team effort, but let's not forget that this is a dictatorship, all right? Before we get all smushy. Right, I'm going to leave you in peace and say I have absolutely loved this week with you. There hasn't been a dip whatsoever, so thank you very much for that. I will be back with you next Thursday night. If I end up being back with you earlier for any reason, I will try and let you know as soon as possible. And one other thing I was going to say is Chris Williams, his Carnaby Street tomorrow morning at 8 o'clock, I believe. It's a fantastic show. I think it's Manx Radio's most popular show. Anyway, on it, he usually has a character called Doris, who has since been retired, which sounds quite sinister. And he's asked me to be the new voice of his character, Ethel. And he got in touch and said, oh, do you want to be Ethel? And I was like, yeah, I'm happy to help out. I was like, what do you need? And he was like, oh, just record a few short lines introducing yourself as Ethel, the character. No notes whatsoever. No notes. No direction. Blank canvas. So I did what I could, and I did say to Chris, oh, they're saved in your transfer folder if you want to double check them. I'm not precious if you don't want to use them. It's so long as they're right for the show. Chris responded, being like, great, thank you. I'll listen to them when I play them tomorrow. So if you're tuning into Carnaby Street and you hear what sounds like a vaguely northern version of my voice, it is me, and I apologise if it's not very good. But that's not going to happen because obviously I'm great at everything. Okay, on that humble note, thank you once again. Have a lovely weekend. I will be here 1 till 5 tomorrow afternoon if you want some company. But yeah, enjoy the rest of your night, my friend. Just pop the key under the mat when you're done. Bye for now, After Hours Club.

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